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2: Good morning, I'm Shannon Kirkwood. Mortgage holders will learn today if another interest rate hike is on the way. The Reserve Bank of Australia will make its decision on the cash rate this afternoon. A fourth rise for the year of 25 basis points would take interest rates to 4.6%, a 15-year high. The Australian Council of Social Services says any rate rise will cost jobs, with those who lose work or who are unable to find enough paid work to experience the biggest impacts. ACOS says since interest rates started to increase, an extra 200,000 people are out of paid work. It wants governments to reduce inflation fairly and without unnecessary damage to people's living standards. Meantime, speaking to News 24 ahead of the decision, Federal Treasurer Jim Chalmers has rejected economists' commentary that years of elevated federal and state government spending has made the current inflation problem worse.
3: Every $5 of demand in our economy over the last year, four of it was generated by private demand, one of it by public demand. And what that shows is that there are a whole range of factors playing out in our economy right now, contributing to this inflation challenge.
2: Officers, friends and family are paying tribute to fallen police officers today. Lewis Donaldson has more.
4: National Police Remembrance Day is held every year on the 29th of September for Australia to remember and honour officers who died while on duty or as a result of their service. 2026 is a significant milestone for the day, marking 20 years since the dedication of the memorial wall at the National Police Memorial in Canberra. 832 touchstones are engraved on the wall, each acknowledging the loss of a police officer. Four more names will be added to the wall at the National Service this afternoon. New South Wales Police Force Constable Mia Lay, who lost her life while responding to a job in Sydney last week, will be acknowledged at the ceremony. Her name will be formally added next year.
2: The Australian Greens will decide on a new leader after Larissa Waters announced she's stepping down due to worsening kidney disease. She says her condition has recently deteriorated and she now needs a slower pace for recovery. In the UK, 11-year-old chess prodigy Bodana Sivandan has officially made history by becoming the youngest ever woman grandmaster. The BBC's Eve Coleman has the story.
5: She taught herself to play at home in northwest London during the coronavirus lockdown and entered her first tournament at Harrow Chess Club in July 2021. Since then, she's become Britain's youngest women's chess champion and the youngest person to represent England internationally in any sport. Now, the International Chess Federation has confirmed she's the youngest woman grandmaster, the highest woman-only title a female player can attain. Bodana says while proud of her achievements, her eyes are now set on becoming an international master.
2: And after more than six decades, Rod Stewart has called time on his touring career. The 81-year-old has announced his upcoming tour will be his last.
6: I'm not retiring, but this will be the last rock and roll tour. So I want to thank you for everything you've given me and hopefully I've given you something in return. So, please come out and see me on the tour. It's going to be great.
2: To sport, Knights hooker Phoenix Crossland will face the NRL judiciary tonight after Sunday's hip drop incident, which left Penrith's star halfback Nathan Cleary with a compound ankle fracture. Crossland is expected to be issued a lengthy suspension and will likely miss the Knights' NRL grand final against the Roosters on Sunday. And the Socceroos are bracing for a fierce response from Brazil when the sides meet again in Brisbane in the second friendly tonight after Friday's 1-1 draw in Townsville.
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7: And the news guys will be back at 11 o'clock for you for another report. Let's have a look at the weather for Launceston. Partly cloudy in summary, partly cloudy, the chance of fog early this morning, winds northerly 15 to 25 kilometres an hour, becoming light in the evening, only 10% chance of rain, fire danger moderate, sun protection recommended certainly from now through until 20 to 3 this afternoon. Then we've got we've got some rain forecast for tomorrow, or showers and rain on Thursday, so let's hope we get a bit because we desperately need that rain. 19 degrees is the predicted top for Launceston today. If we look around the region, see what have we got? These been updated? No, they haven't. Well, I better do the job for the Bureau. There we go. 1 minute past 10. Currently at, where are we? Scottsdale, 11.4 degrees. at Crissy 11.9, Lowhead 12.3, the airport 12.9, and here in Launceston, where it got down to 6 degrees overnight. It wasn't quite so cold last night. It's currently 12.9 degrees, 12.5 degrees, I'm sorry, heading for that top of 19 today. Okay, I have to do it. Don't really want to, but here we go.

0: congratulations, Brisbane Lions. Worthy winner of the AFL Premiership for this year. Look forward to next season. Hopefully everybody else, their teams can do a little bit better next year. Let's get back to normal. Here we go. This is more normal.
1: G'day, g'day. How you going?
0: G'day, g'day.

night. Kerry with you this morning for Mornings With through until midday. Thank you, Ron, Susie, and Jonathan for bringing us readings from the Examiner today. And Ron's not back at lunchtime today. Okay, and let's have a little bit more g'days.

0: Got a few, a couple of memorable mortuary moments for you this morning, and all my other activities I usually have. So hopefully you can stay tuned, and we'll see what we can come up with.
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Queen and a crazy little thing called love. 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

0: Thank you, Patsy. Thank you for being crazy for us this morning.
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0: Now, talking about sport, as you probably know, the Australian transplant games are on in Launceston at the moment. And I can tell you the events that are on today, Tuesday the 29th, in case you're interested in following up some of these. So from 9 o'clock this morning right through until 5 this evening, we've got swimming at the Launceston Aquatic Centre and Petank is on at the Trevallon Bowls Club. From 10 a.m. until 12 noon, there's backgammon and Sudoku at the Hotel Grand Chancellor. From 1:30 to 2:30, there's a junior activity, family fun fitness class. And from 6:30 p.m. to 8 p.m. tonight, Parents Connect session at the Hotel Grand Chancellor. All for the transplant games hosted by the Launceston on right at the moment. It's 21 minutes past 10. This band has just been announced as one of the highlight acts for next year's Festivali. So if you're like me and a fan of them, hopefully you can get along. But here they are, the Cat Empire.

Elvis and Little Egypt doing our first comedy spot for today. Now, this guy got mentioned on the news this morning. He's talking about a final tour and retiring soon. And he's getting a bit long in the tooth, but still sings a good song.

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Someone like you makes it easy to give.

0: Rodney Stewart talking about retiring. That song is called Reason to Believe, and it was the flip side of a more well-known song called Maggie May. And between the two of them, they were the first song that he charted with in Australia and went to number one, of course, Rod Stewart and A Reason to Believe. 27 minutes to 11 o'clock.
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0: There's an event on tonight you may be interested in, particularly if you're a jazz lover. The Launceston Jazz Club presents Kath Ryman with the Watley, Waddle, Woods and Wagoner in performance tonight. That's the 29th of September. Of course it is. Go along for a great night of music and dance. It's doors will open and meals are available from 6 p.m. at the Australian Italian Club in Prospect. Now, meal bookings are essential, and here's the number you need to call if you haven't done this already. I suggest you get in fairly quickly. 0456 914 907. 0456 914 907. Well, that's 907, I should say. That's for the Launceston Jazz Club event tonight at the Australian Italian Club in Prospect. It's 22 minutes to 11. It's time for... I can't find him. Yes, I can.
2: It's time for Memorable Mortuary Moments with Terry. A ditty for the recently departed.
0: Got two for you today. One really well known, the other not so. So let's go with the really well known one. And if I can just find him, where is he? Here he is, Australian artist Angry Anderson. Got a lot of news coverage, so you probably already know this. Angry died in Sydney on the 21st of September. Cardiac arrest was the reason for his death. He was 79. Now, you may remember a couple of weeks ago, he featured on the first edition of Almost Memorable Mortuary Moments. No, it wasn't that. Narrow Miss Memorable Mortuary Moments, that's what it was, when he had his heart attack and was hoping he'd had that and he'd get through. But a couple of weeks later, no, unfortunately, Angry's gone. Angry was associated with the Australian band Rose Tattoo, sort of heavy rock band, but he's probably best known for this song. Quite a different kind of song from the sort of singer that Angry was. Rest in peace, Angry Anderson.

0: Angry Anderson, Farewell to Angry. Have you heard that song before? I think you might have done. It was the wedding theme from Scott and Charlene's wedding in Neighbours in 1987. Great song. Actually got number one on the Australian charts too. A fantastic song. So rest in peace, Angry Anderson, our memorable mortuary moment for this hour. Passed away on 21st of September, cardiac arrest at the age of 79.
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0: Here's another notice for you. 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That's tomorrow, of course. It's from 11 a.m. to 1 p.m. at the Best Western on Earl Street in Launceston. You can contact Beck, BEC, on this number for more information. Here's the number, 0418 800 479, 0418 800 479, for the free event on working in retail and hospitality.
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Russia and the Americans. 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
2: Hello, I'm Shannon Kirkwood. Australians are bracing for a fourth interest rate rise of the year. Economists are predicting a 25 basis point rise when the RBA hands down its decision on the cash rate this afternoon. If that is the decision, it would add $91 a month on a typical $600,000 mortgage. Across the four rate rises this year, that same borrower would need $364 extra a month compared to the start of the year. Medical researchers say infants who don't receive the full scheduled vaccines during one visit may have more side effects. Peter Hislop reports.
3: Parents can opt to split the meningococcal B vaccine and routine national immunisation vaccines, which are given to an infant at 2, 4 and 12 months. The AusVax safety-led research has used data from more than 10,000 infants, analysing and comparing reported adverse events. It found administering vaccines at separate visits didn't reduce the likelihood of adverse events, but rather infants who received MenB and routine vaccines on different days had more than one opportunity to experience side effects. The study also showed overall the rate of side effects which required attention from a healthcare professional was low.
2: The Ukrainian president says Russia is planning to involve more foreigners in its latest mobilisation drive. Volodymyr Zelensky says Ukrainian security services are warning Russia has begun its new mobilisation and thousands of North Korean soldiers are part of it. Ukraine's National Academy of Sciences is the latest target of Russia's military campaign. It was hit by a drone yesterday, causing the three-storey building in central Kyiv to catch alight. At least two people were killed. The BBC's Paul Adams reports.
4: Frantic scenes outside Kyiv's revered National Academy of Sciences. Staff escaping from upper floor windows as plumes of thick black smoke billow all around. Emergency teams on the roof working furiously to put out the fire. An assault in broad daylight in the centre of the city. Kyiv's mayor, Vitaly Klitschko, on the scene, condemning the latest in a seemingly endless series of drone attacks.
5: The target is every Ukrainian. The Russians tried to bring the whole society to depressive mood, to destabilize the situation in Ukraine, and that's why the Kyiv the main target for Russia.
4: By early evening, Kyiv has been under alert for a total of 10 hours.
2: Royal Life Saving Australia is issuing a reminder to Australians of the dangers of entering floodwaters. Of the multiple fatality drowning incidents involving non-aquatic transport, RLSA says around 38% occurred during a flooding event. Speaking to National Radio News, Senior Research and Policy Officer Lauren Miller says floodwaters pose many risks.
6: Hidden debris, strong currents that can sweep away vehicles or knock you down, even in relatively shallow or moving water. So we really want people to be mindful that when going out and you know the conditions and you know that there's been a lot of rain lately, don't try driving through flooded water.
2: Doctors will be rallying on the steps of Victorian Parliament this week. A statewide stop work is scheduled for Thursday and is the biggest action of the current campaign. AMA Victoria says the industrial action is being held across Victorian hospitals over unsustainable working hours, fatigue and the threat to patient safety. And a campaign is underway to have more public payphones added to the National Trust Register. It follows the addition of the public phone in Narooma to the New South Wales Register. Locals and tourists lined up at the phone during the 2020 New Year's Day Black Summer bushfires when other communication options were lost in order to let family and friends know that they were okay. To sport now, New South Wales has claimed an early wicket in the National Women's One Day season opener against Queensland in Sydney this morning. Later today, WA play Tasmania in Perth while Victoria host South Australia in a day-night match.
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7: Those guys will be back at midday at the beginning of the long lunch with Sandy. So if you want to catch up on what the latest news is, tune in then. Hopefully you can stay and tune in for the next hour, though, because I've got lots of music and fun activities for you. But the weather first. And the forecast is partly cloudy. The chance of fog early this morning. Winds northerly, 15 to 25 kilometres an hour, becoming light in the evening. Chance of any rain, 10%. Fire danger, moderate. And some protection through until 20 to 3 this afternoon. Showers predicted for tomorrow and rain on Thursday. The current observations, see if the bureaus update them. Very slow this morning, but I can do that. I've got it. Got it, guys? Right, Scottsdale at the moment, 12.2. Not much change since the last time. And at Cressy, 11.5. The airport, 12. Low head, 12.9. And here in the city of Launceston, 13.7. Going for that top of 19 today. Let's hope it gets up there. It's just a little bit on the cool side at the moment. Now, one other thing I've got for you. Benny Westler left it for me, and I've forgotten the first hour. It was traditional in the old days to, as you got towards the end of the year, mention how many shopping days there was until Christmas. Well, he's put up the Christmas countdown here for me, and it says that it currently there's 86 days, 12 hours, 54 minutes, and 19 seconds to Christmas. So, given that the shops are open all the time these days, 86 shopping days until Christmas. Well, can you believe that?
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I don't care if you live or die. 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I don't mind if you crash or fly.

They're still going. Keep going, boys. The Great Song of Indifference, Bob Geldof. From his album called The Vegetarians of Love, came out in 1990. And it's got an excellent film clip that goes with it. Just go on to YouTube and look up The Great Song of Indifference and you'll see it for yourself. Fascinating. 11 minutes past 11.

0: John Farnham and an absolute classic, Age of Reason.
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0: Here's another notice for you. 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So head to the Tasmanian Poetry Festival website for more information. 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
2: What a joke. It's time for Terry's Comedy Spot.

Hey, well, oh, blimey, I thought it was all over. Oh, yes. What a mouth, what a mouth, what an open sound. Blimey, what a mouth he's got. Now, the poor old man, being a short-sighted fella, when he saw Jim's mouth, he took it for the cellar and he shot.

0: There they go, whistling their way out. It's the J. Geils Band and a big hit for them back in the 80s, early... Yeah, it'd be in the 80s, it would be. Centrefold, 24 minutes past 11.
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0: Here's a notice for Sunday, something to do on Sunday. I've got another one in a moment I'll read to you for Sunday as well. The Don River Railway will be raising funds for cancer research on the Pinktober train on October the 4th. Take a train ride on the Don Railway with a portion of every ticket sale going to Penguin in Pink, an organisation that supports cancer warriors and projects. Cancer Warriors, okay, and projects on the northwest coast. Tickets are available on the Don River Railway site. The Don Railway is a volunteer-run vintage railway preserving the heritage of Tasmanian railways. So that one's coming up on Sunday. Go down and try them. It's a neat little activity. That I've been on the Don Railway quite a few times myself, actually. Now, we'll have a memorable mortuary moment for you in just a moment.

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0: That's a band called Of Monsters and Men. It was a hit for them, Little Talks. And before that, Judy Stone, 4,321 Tears From Now.
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0: Now, my final notice for this morning, the Australian Italian Club presents the Murray Higgs Band with guest David Lee in performance this Sunday, the 4th of October. Come and enjoy good music, good friends and a good meal. They're on from 1 till 5pm at the Australian Italian Club on Westbury Road in Prospect. Contact them for meal bookings on this number, 6344 7332. 6344 7332.
2: It's time for memorable mortuary moments with Terry. A ditty for the recently departed.
0: Yes, another one for you today. And this person is Rosalind. Oh, I don't think I've hit something wrong there.
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0: We'll get rid of that, yes. Hit the wrong button, sorry. Need to move the mouse away from my hand. That would help. This is an American singer by the name of Rosalind Ashford. Rosalind Ashford. Do you know Rosalind Ashford? She died on the

15th of September in Detroit, in Michigan. Her death, cause of death is undisclosed, and her age was 83. Well, you may not know her, but she was one of the founding members of the Motown band Martha and the Vandellas. You remember that name? Some of you may. Martha and the Vandellas. So Rosalind Ashford was one of that group, and probably their best-known song for Martha and the Vandellas is this one, which is a lead-in to our dancing coming up a little bit later on. Farewell, Rosalind Ashford.

a memorable mortuary moment for Rosalind Ashford, a member, one of the founding members actually of Martha and the Vandellas. Farewell to Rosalind. It's 21 minutes to 12. Going to have some dancing in just a moment.

0: 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I better leave that, I suppose. 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What can we do? Let's do some. Here we go.
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0: All right, here you go.

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0: Last one for today. Haven't played this one for a little while. Come on. We've all got an inner dance monkey. You can do it.

0: think that's a very good idea, Mother. A very good idea.
1: Yes, it is a good idea, isn't it?
0: I don't think I shall ever be afraid again.
1: Good. The result of this deception is very strange to tell. For when I fool the people...

Oh, she went quick. I hope you were able to whistle a happy tune. That's my sound. I'm off. I'm going to leave you with Sandy. Sandy's got the long lunch today. And she's looking all revved up and ready to go in the studio next door. So I'll hand you over to her very shortly. Thank you so much for your company. I'll be back next Tuesday for Mornings With. So all being well, we'll catch up again then. Cheerio now.

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2: Hello, I'm Shannon Kirkwood. The Treasurer has been called out for drawing the link between high inflation and interest rate rises and the war in the Middle East. It is expected the Reserve Bank will raise the cash rate to 4.6% today, the highest level in 15 years. Jim Chalmers has told various news outlets today, Australians understand there are inflationary challenges in the economy and the situation in the Middle East is contributing.
3: This inflation challenge in our economy has a number of sources. We do have an inflation challenge which is made much, much worse by developments in the Middle East. It means Australians are already paying a very hefty price for developments on the other side of the world. It's not the only thing that's going on in our economy.
2: That was an interview with the ABC. Economist Richard Holden has also explained to the same outlet, government spending is driving inflation and has accused the Treasurer of gaslighting Australians. Household spending is 6.8% higher than it was at this time last year. The Australian Bureau of Statistics says the figure for August was unchanged after rises in both July and June. ABS Head of Business Statistics Tom Lay says recreation and culture spending saw the largest fall after months of higher spending associated with major sporting events, while clothing and footwear, recreational goods, food, health and furniture also fell. While Australians are spending more on transport, with fuel spending rising 8.1% in August, following the full restoration of fuel excise duty from August the 3rd. The United States president has questioned the decision by UK officials to release the individuals suspected to be behind a bomb plot on an RAF base. The five individuals will face stringent bail conditions. Residents who were evacuated due to the suspected plot to attack the airbase have returned home. The base has been used by the US in recent months to carry out strikes on Iranian missile sites. US President Donald Trump was asked about the latest development earlier today.
4: I'm surprised that they released him. I wouldn't have done that.
2: Adelaide is on track to reach its hottest September day in 18 years today. It's forecast to reach 32 degrees, while most of the state is under a high fire danger rating. An Australian-developed tool is measuring the environmental impact of future coal, oil and gas project approvals. Peter Hislop has the details.
5: The Carbon Impacts Tracer has been launched by the Australian National University and the University of New South Wales today. It's revealed details on five major fossil fuel projects in Western Australia, New South Wales and Queensland. The tool projects emissions from Queensland's Carmichael coal mine would expose an additional 2.8 million people to unprecedented heat. The launch comes a day before a decision is expected to be made on the expansion of the Hunter Valley Operations coal mine.
2: Officers, friends and family are paying tribute to fallen police officers today. National Police Remembrance Day is an opportunity for Australians to honour officers who died while on duty or as a result of their service. This year marks 20 years since the dedication of the memorial wall at the National Police Memorial in Canberra. 832 touchstones are engraved on the wall, each acknowledging the loss of a police officer. Four more names will be added to the wall at the National Service this afternoon. To sport, Knights hooker Phoenix Crossland will appear before the judiciary tonight after being sent off for a hip drop tackle on Nathan Cleary in his side's NRL preliminary final win over Penrith on Sunday. The incident saw Cleary suffer a fractured leg. Crossland is expected to receive a lengthy ban and will likely miss Sunday's NRL grand final against the Roosters. And thousands of Brisbane Lions supporters have turned out in Brisbane today to celebrate with the AFL club following its history three-peat. Some still chanting almost 3 days since the club's grand final win over the Dockers.
6: Who are we? Lions! Lions!
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7: And many thanks there to the news group for the news. Now, also many, many thanks to Terry Whiteley. A great program, Terry, as usual. Some excellent stuff there. And Terry will be on again soon, so don't forget. Now, let's see. I've got a bit of music lined up for you that I think you'll enjoy. But before we get into the music, let's have a bit of a look at the weather here in Launceston for this 29th day of September. Won't be long now, and we'll be in October, and then it's cruising towards that time of the year that shall remain nameless. Now, today's temperature maximum is 19 degrees. Overnight it should drop down to 10 degrees. Now, our outlook for today, partly cloudy, winds northerly 15 to 25 kilometres an hour, becoming light in the evening. There's a moderate fire danger, so please take note, there's a moderate fire danger, and sun protection is recommended through till 20 to 3 this afternoon, with the UV index predicted to reach 5, and that is considered to be moderate. Now, let's have a bit of a look at what's happening temperature-wise, not only in Launceston, but a couple of other areas in the central north region as well, and that includes the Launceston Airport. Well, here in Launceston itself, at the moment, it's just on 15 degrees. Out at Launceston Airport, 14 degrees. Cressy is 13.5 degrees, and Lowhead is 14 degrees. And don't forget, our next news and weather will be at 1 o'clock. Now, the winds out there at the moment are north-northwesterlies here in Launceston, and they're ranging with gusts up to 24 kilometres an hour, but generally sort of sitting at around about 17 kilometres an hour. Very overcast out there at the moment, but it's not too bad. It's not cold. This feels like there's a bit of humidity in the air. And I think we may be in for a bit of a shower later tonight or tomorrow. Anyway, the humidity at the moment, though, is only at 63%. So you never know what you're going to get at this time of the year. Now, welcome. I'm Sandy. This is the Long Lunch Program. And my first track is one from, of course, the Eurythmics. And this is Sweet Dreams.

and the Easy Beats there, and Friday on My Mind. Still a great track after all these years. And we started off with a bit of Sweet Dreams from the Eurythmics. It's a 12:15 here on City Park Radio, and I'm Sandy. This is the Long Lunch Program. So settle back, grab a cuppa and a pie or a roll, whatever, and enjoy your long lunch. Now, let's have a bit of Jessica Mauboy, and this is her version of I Can't Help Myself.

0: John Farnham there, and You're the Voice. And we started off with a bit of Jessica Mauboy doing her version of I Can't Help Myself. Well, it's just on 25 minutes past 12 here on City Park Radio. And this is the Long Lunch program. Now, coming up, I've got a bit of Kavisha Mazzella and a few other interesting things, plus some very nice blues from the Bondi Cigars. That'll be coming up shortly. Anyway, yes, there's all sorts of interesting things coming up, but I'll give you a bit of a heads up about that in a moment.
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0: Jerry Mitty from Garamal there. And prior to that, a bit of Fisherman's Daughter from Kavisha Mazzella. It's just on 25 minutes to one here on City Park Radio.
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0: Now, let's have a bit of blues as promised. This is Lies and Tenderness from a great blues band. Been around a while. They're still putting out some good stuff. This is the Bondi Cigars and Lies and Tenderness.

Lies and Tenderness. Nice bit of blues from the Bondi Cigars. Now, just a bit of a heads up. The Transplant Games are on at the moment. And today you can get to the junior activity, which is on between 1:30 and 2:30. Now, the junior activity is Family Fun Fitness Class. At 6:30 this evening, we've got the Parents Connect session, and that's at the Hotel Grand Chancellor at 8 o'clock. Tomorrow morning, up bright and early, 9 o'clock, we've got the Lawn Bowls at the Kings Meadows Bowls Club. And at 9 through till 11:30 also, we've got volleyball at the Northern Suburbs Community Centre. Now, let's have a bit of a roar.

Katy Perry and Roar. Now, let's go to Africa for something a little different. This is Sakuba Bambino from Guinea in Africa, and this is Famu.

And that was Sakuba Bambino and the track Famu, which is the dance remix. And that's out of Guinea in Africa. Now, really great music there. And that one was from an album called Cinican on Silat. And it was produced by Silat Productions, Stern's, courtesy of Stern's Music. But that one was put out in 2002, quite a bit older now, but still gets a lot of airplay. And as I mentioned, the album Cinican on Silat. Now, I've got a bit of Mental as Anything coming up for you in just a second. But a bit of a heads up that the Launceston Jazz Club presents Kath Ryman with Watley, Waddle, Woods and Wagoner in performance on Tuesday, the 29th of September. Yes, that's tonight. So go along for a great night of music and dance. Doors will open and meals are available from 6 o'clock at the Australian Italian Club in Prospect. But please book for your meal, as meal bookings are essential. And to do that, call 0456 914 907. Now that phone number again for meal bookings is 0456 914 907. Now let's go to Mental as Anything and Too Many Times.

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0: Yeah, let's have a bit of jazz. A jazz instrumental to take us up to the news at 1 o'clock. Now, this one is from a gentleman called Grover Washington Jr. Always does some brilliant stuff. Anyway, this is Inside Moves, and it's taken from an album of the same name. Grover Washington Jr. and Inside Moves.

0: News, sport and weather brought to you by Tasmania's own Bank of Us, placing people at the heart of banking. 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
2: Hello, I'm Lewis Donaldson. The Australian Council of Social Service says job losses will likely follow another interest rate rise. Shannon Kirkwood reports.
3: The Reserve Bank of Australia will make its decision on the cash rate this afternoon. A fourth rise for the year of 25 basis points would take interest rates to 4.6%, a 15-year high. ACOS says any rate rise will cost jobs, with those who lose work or who are unable to find enough paid work to experience the biggest impacts. ACOS says since interest rates started to increase, an extra 200,000 people are out of paid work. It wants governments to reduce inflation fairly and without unnecessary damage to people's living standards.
2: Artificial intelligence company OpenAI has released a statement apologising for the cybersecurity breach announced last week. The company has pledged to do better for Australia. It comes after an OpenAI agent was revealed to have acted independently to breach Australian government websites in June. The Prime Minister says the company has been constructive and open since the incident was made clear to the government earlier this month.
4: So we need to work this through. We see this as an opportunity, but we want to seize the benefit whilst mitigating the risks. That's the task that we have going forward, and I welcome the engagement with OpenAI.
2: Meantime, OpenAI has scrapped the release of a model expected to appear in ChatGPT over safety concerns. The GPT 6.1 Astra model was planned for an October release. The Wall Street Journal reports safety concerns were raised by researchers during internal testing. Royal Life Saving Australia says water safety must be a priority as it raises the alarm on an increasing number of multiple drowning fatality incidents. Over the past decade, 229 drowning deaths have been recorded in 100 multiple fatality drownings. Almost two-thirds were in regional or remote areas. Senior Research and Policy Officer Lauren Miller has told National Radio News the most recent data is concerning.
5: This past financial year, so 2025-2026, had actually 14 multiple fatality drowning incidences, and this resulted in a total of 30 drowning deaths that year, which is the highest number of multiple fatal drowning deaths in almost a decade.
2: Police officers who have paid the ultimate sacrifice are being remembered today. A ceremony at the National Police Memorial in Canberra is among the events being held around the nation today. Speaking to National Radio News, CEO of the Police Federation of Australia, Scott Webber, says it will be another sombre ceremony.
6: 20 years ago, we had 741 names. Now, sadly, we have 836. There'll be four more names going on the wall today, two from Victoria that were murdered in a tragic incident, a detective from Western Australia who was involved in a motor vehicle accident, and a sergeant from New South Wales that died on duty.
2: UK police say they are investigating whether individuals acting for another country were involved in an apparent plot to attack an airbase used by the US. Police say the five suspects that were arrested will be released on bail. The men were all UK citizens from London in their early 20s. Iran's Revolutionary Guards said in July the base was a legitimate target. And to sport, Nathan Ellis and Joel Davies have been ruled out of the third and final match of Australia's ODI Africa Tour. While Jack Edwards is being monitored, South Africa hold a 2-0 series lead heading into tomorrow's third match.
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7: And many thanks to the news group there. Now, let's have a bit of a look at the weather for Launceston here in dear old Tasmania, where it's very overcast out there at the moment. Now, our expected maximum today is 19 degrees and a partly cloudy day, which we have certainly got. And winds northerly 15 to 25 kilometres an hour, and they'll become light in the evening. We've got a moderate fire danger, and sun protection is recommended through till 20 to 3 this afternoon, with the UV index predicted to reach 5, which is moderate. And it should drop down overnight early tomorrow morning to 10 degrees. So our maximum, 19, our minimum 10. Now, let's see what the temperature is at the very moment. Not only, of course, for here in Launceston, but a couple of other areas in the central north region as well. Well, here in Launceston, at the moment, it's 16 degrees. Out at Cressy, it is 13 degrees. Low Head is 14 degrees, and Launceston Airport is 15 degrees. And our next news and weather will be at 2 o'clock, and that'll be with Rose Cooper, who is on for Afternoons With, and I'm sure she's got some great music for you. Now, let's see. I think we might have a bit of blues, a bit more upbeat blues this time, from Jan Preston. And this is taken from an album of hers called My Room of Pianos. And it's Angel Having Trouble with My Wings.

0: And that was Here Comes the Hot Stepper from Inner Kamuzi. And we had first up a bit of Jan Preston and the track Angel. You're listening to City Park Radio. Now, let's see. I've got all sorts of odds and ends here for you to find out about. But that's in a minute. We're going to start off very shortly with a track from Natalie Imbruglia. And it was from a really great album of hers called Left of the Middle. And that had Torn on it, which was one big hit. And, of course, Big Mistake was another. But as well as, of course, the title track, Left of the Middle. But that's coming up in just a second.
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0: Now, as promised, here's a bit of Natalie Imbruglia. And from the album Left of the Middle, this is One More Addiction.

And that was Electric Love from the Bjorns. And we started with a bit of Natalie Imbruglia and One More Addiction. And the time is just on 25 minutes past one. Now, the Don River Railway will be raising funds for cancer research on the Pinktober train, and that's on October the 4th. So take a train ride to the Don Railway with a portion of every ticket sale going to Penguin in Pink, an organisation that supports cancer warriors and projects on the northwest coast. And tickets are available on the Don River Railway website. And the Don Railway is a volunteer-run vintage railway, preserving the heritage of Tasmanian railways. Now, let's see. I think we might have a bit of Renee Geyer, and this one from her, Sweet Love, the late Renee Geyer.

And that was The Killers with Mr. Brightside. And first up, a bit of Sweet Love from Renee Geyer. Now, it's just on 1:30. And Youth, Family and Community Connections and a Workforce

00479. Now, that contact information for more information on youth, family and community connections working in retail. The phone number is 0418 800 479. Now, let's have a bit of a musical. Well, something from a musical at any rate. And this one is from the musical Jesus Christ Superstar. This is Kate Sobrano doing the Australian cast version of I Don't Know How to Love Him.

And that was a Taxi Ride, and their track was Get Set. And we started up with Kate Sobrano in that bracket, and I Don't Know How to Love Him. And that, of course, was taken from the musical Jesus Christ Superstar. And that one, of course, written by Andrew Lloyd Webber and Tim Rice. Now, if you live on the Northwest Coast, don't miss this exciting poetry event. Northwest Poets are live at Hive Tasmania, which is Gallery Space Hive Ulverston, and that's next Saturday, the 3rd of October, from 10:30, and it's organised by the Tasmanian Poetry Festival. This is a completely free event, and it's featuring Helga Jermy, Rhys Campbell, Therese Korfiadis, Kristen Lang, and Craig White. Plus, there is an open mic event and refreshments. Space and catering are limited, so bookings are essential. And all you've got to do is go to the website. So head to Tasmanian Poetry Festival website for more information. Now, let's have a bit of Sports Car from Tate McRae.

Sports car from Tate McRae. Now, for something completely different, let's go to a bit of an Indian sound with, Bombay Jayashree and Zara Zara.

That was Moonshadow and Cat Stevens and Zara Zara from Bombay, Jay Sheree out of India before that. It's just on 6 minutes to two. Don't forget, coming up, we've got some great music for you with Rose Cooper. And that's at 2 o'clock, just after the 2 o'clock news, and of course the weather. And Rose has got some excellent stuff lined up for you. And at 4 o'clock you've got Primary Perspectives, and at 5 o'clock more great music with Chris Sayer and Drive Time. Following that, at 7, it's Global Village for more great global music. Now, let's see. I think we might have a bit of Jessie Murph and Jelly Roll with Wild Ones.

And that was Wild Ones from Jesse Murph and Jelly Roll. Well, that's me for the day. I hope you've had a good time. And get out there and enjoy the weather before it cracks up. Now, coming up, you've got some great music, so settle back, grab a cuppa, and enjoy. My last track is a bit of folk music for you from Clannad, and this one from them is the theme from Harry's Game, to take you to the news and weather at 2 o'clock. Have a great day.

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2: Hello, I'm Lewis Donaldson. The Reserve Bank is widely anticipated to raise interest rates for the fourth time this year when it hands down its decision in the coming hours. A standard quarter of a percentage point rise would take the official cash rate from 4.35% to 4.6%. The Prime Minister says inflation is rising around the world.
3: Interest rates are rising around the world. That is happening. There is global inflation. We're dealing with that. We'll continue to engage in cost of living measures. We'll continue to understand that Australians are under pressure. We understand that. We work with that.
2: Artificial intelligence company Anthropic warns AI may pose catastrophic or existential risks to humanity. The company behind Claude has made the warning to investors in its IPO filing, which has been reviewed by Reuters. Risks have been highlighted with the company's AI models. They include the possibility to exhibit self-preserving behaviours, including attempts to resist shutdown, conceal or manipulate information and behaviour resembling blackmail. Anthropic also emphasised the transformative potential of AI on par with industrialisation, but the irreversible harm it could cause if mishandled. Anthropic safety researcher Evan Hubinger estimated a greater than 10% probability that AI could kill humans within the next decade. As family, friends and colleagues pay tribute to fallen police officers today, Australians are being reminded of the job's dangers. This year marks 20 years since the dedication of the memorial wall at the National Police Memorial in Canberra. CEO of the Police Federation of Australia, Scott Webber, has told National Radio News, fallen officers will be honoured at the memorial this afternoon.
4: Today, while we're mourning and remembering our fallen, there's police officers out on every street, every road across all of Australia, keeping us safe. Our thoughts and wishes are not only with the families that have paid the ultimate sacrifice, but with those police officers that are out there today protecting us now.
2: The Australian Greens will decide on a new leader after Larissa Waters announced she's stepping down due to worsening kidney disease. She says her condition has recently deteriorated and she needs a slower pace for recovery. Meantime, Anne Arley has told The Wire, it's a sad time when anyone has to step down for Parliament due to health reasons.
5: I think there are a lot of people in our Parliament, including myself, who would wish her the very best and hope that she recovers really quickly because she makes a really great contribution to our Parliament.
2: A new report has identified a lack of pricing transparency with insurance premiums. Shannon Kirkwood has the details.
6: Consumer Group Choice and Financial Legal Centre have analysed 75 home insurance renewal notices submitted by homeowners. The report found premiums commonly increased by 10 to 20%, although there was no explanation for why a premium had risen in 3 in 4 renewal notices. The majority of policyholders felt the increase was unfair, and 92% said the notices did not include the previous premium price on the first page, so it could be easily compared. There's also been a decline in trust among policyholders of insurers. Financial Legal Centre's Julia Davis says consumers aren't getting the meaningful explanation they need to respond to the premium increase.
2: And thousands of Brisbane Lions supporters have turned out in Brisbane today to celebrate with the AFL club following its historic three-peat. Some are still chanting almost 3 days since the club's grand final win over the Dockers.
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7: And now it's time to check out the weather. Now let's have a look at Cressy. We've got current temperature. I'm just going to do the current temperatures at the moment. Cressy is 13.2, Launceston 15.5. Launceston Airport, 14.6, and Low Head is 14.8. Now, the forecast for Launceston is a maximum of 19 degrees today. We've been partly cloudy mostly. There's going to be some northerly winds for the afternoon, but coming light in the evening. The overnight temperature expected will be 10 degrees tonight. So that's pretty, starting to get a bit like balmy compared to the last couple of nights. It's hard to keep track of it this time of year, isn't it? Like, I'm a relative newbie to Launceston. I've been here for 2 years now. And the overnight temps can sometimes catch you unawares. In case you're wondering, my name is Rose Cooper. Welcome to Tuesday Afternoons in the Park with Rose, otherwise known as Afternoons With for everyone else, but I like to put a little musical theatre spin or any kind of theatre spin on anything at any given time. I'm here for the next couple of hours. Then at 4 o'clock, we'll have Primary Perspectives, which is a show for kids by kids. And then we've got Drive Time with Chris Sayer at 5. But I've got you for the next 2 hours. We're going to feature a whole bunch of songs from all over the decades, all over the world, and especially Australia. Speaking of, here's Midnight Oil.

0: And that's Midnight Oil off the Earth and Sun and Moon CD. That was the one, the hit single from that album was Truganini. And I remember racing out to buy that CD. I have pretty much all the Oils prior to that. But it was definitely a departure in their usual style. Still great drumming, of course, and stuff, but more harmonious, kind of even a retro feel to that song, which is called Renaissance Man, as it happens. So it's around about 11 minutes past two.
1: Mr. Lotto here. If you need Lotto, we're open. If you need post, we're open. If you need magazines, we're open. In fact, we're open for everything, pretty much all the bleeding time. And weekends. Good, innit? So, what are you waiting for? Come on in. Invermay News Agency. Serving you when you need us most. Cheery bye.
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0: And thank you so much to Sandy for her fabulous lunchtime, long lunch. Always some amazing variety of tunes. I really appreciate it. We definitely have a mutual admiration society going in regards to enjoying each other's music. Always a big variety. I'm going to keep keep it upbeat for the time being. All the sopranos out there, you might want to have a bit of singing practice. You got this.

0: 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I'm a soprano. I like singing to that song. It's a lot of fun.
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0: As I was saying, that was Annie Lennox from her own Diva album and the song called Little Bird. Now we're going to have a song from Beck. This is called Don't Let It Go from Morning Phase from 1914. You can tell I've had more than a week away from the microphone, can't you? I can anyway. From 2014, not back in the 100 years ago. Although some things are 100 years old, like Launceston players. More on that later.

And that was back with Don't Let It Go. How's everyone going on a Tuesday afternoon? We're nearly coming up to school holidays, but some of you are thinking about jumping in your car now and going to pick up the little ones. So I've got some nice tunes to play you in the car. While you do that, keep you safe. Make sure you don't get too distracted. But at the same time, keep you alert. What am I going on about? Good question. Time for another Australian tune. This is Maddie Jane. She's from Hobart. She's amazing. And this song is called June.

0: Jane with June. It is coming up to 25 minutes past two.
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was The Beatles, obviously featuring Paul McCartney, Mother Nature's Son from the White Album. Exciting times in Launceston at the moment because we are hosting the Australian Transplant Games. So there's events happening all the time, not just sporting events, but there's also like community outreach and therapeutic kind of events as well for family members to get along to. So this evening, there's a Parents Connect session at the Hotel Grand Chancellor from 6:30 to 8 p.m. Tomorrow morning from 9 till 5, Lawn Bowls is happening at Kings Meadows Bowls Club. Also from 9 but till 11:30, volleyball at Northern Suburbs Community Centre. Also at 9:30 a.m. Till 2 p.m. there's a junior excursion including Penny Royal Adventures. What a great thing for the young ones to go along to. And also 1 p.m. to 5 p.m. basketball. Yes, get along to that at Northern Suburbs Community Centre. May as well do all of Wednesday's program, hey? 6 p.m. to 7 p.m. meditation and breathwork session at the Hotel Grand Chancellor. See what I mean about stuff for family members to get along to too, because the Transplant Games is pretty special in a lot of ways, and it very much is about community support. And if you haven't got your name down as a donor, do it. Do it now. This is not a paid political announcement. That is my opinion, and no correspondence will be entered into. I own that. Nothing to do with City Park Radio. That's just me saying everyone should be a donor. Now it's time for an afternoon brandy. I do, of course, speak of Brandy Carlile. I like to play a tune in the afternoon. This is You and Me on the Rock, and it's from her album These Silent Days from 2022.

0: today's afternoon brandy. That was Brandy Carlile with You and Me on the Rock. It's coming up to 25 minutes to 3. At the top of the hour, we will have the news and the weather, and then another whole hour of Tuesday afternoon at Park with Rose. Are you thrilled? I am. This is my happy place, City Park Radio.
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0: Now we've got some Joe Jackson from the 80s. What a legend. He's stepping out.

such a smooth guy. I really love a bit of Joe Jackson. Now, I'm not an AFL fan. I am an NRL fan, but even then, not really crazy like I was once upon a time back in the day when I didn't have much of a life. So not to say you don't have to have a life to be involved in rugby league, but when I'm into something, I'm really, really, really into it. It takes up a lot of my energy. So, yeah. I didn't watch the AFL, but I did tune in for Kylie. What can you say? It was absolutely a gobsmacking performance, considering she not only had several costume changes and scenery changes and did a whole bunch of different numbers, but then she was suspended on a flying fox thing, and she was like looking as cool as a cucumber the whole time, like just so confident. And she's whizzing around. She's doing a bit of a something you might see Pink do. Yeah, crazy. Really, really entertaining. Just goes to show that we can bring it like the best of them. I don't know who's performing at the NRL this weekend. I do know that my second favourite team, Newcastle, did the impossible on the weekend and won the game with 12 men on the paddock for three quarters of the game. Apparently that has not ever been done to reach the grand final in a final situation. So exciting stuff. So I know some people will be entertained by what I just said then, and everybody else is like, shut up, Rose, and just put Kylie on. Okay.

0: That was Kylie during her Michael Hutchence era. I remember the film clip to that song. Hoo-wee, dooley, woolly. It was pretty raunchy. And, and she's just still keep on keeping on in her mid-50s. What an absolute legend. If you haven't watched the documentary, make sure you do. And it's time for a word from our sponsor.
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0: You're listening to Tuesday Afternoon in the Park with Rose, and now it's a song from the, I think it's late 70s. A lot of the presenters here, particularly the Reel in the Years guys, are a big fan of these guys. Yeah. It's ELO, and this song is called Telephone Line. Although they don't sound like that anymore, do they? Not at all. Hello? Yes, it's still me. I can hold.

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that was Alice Cooper from, I think it was from the Killer album. That was Be My Lover. Before that, we had ELO singing Telephone Line. We're only just coming up to, it's like 5.5 minutes to 3 o'clock. So, yeah, we'll play a little Australian. This is, speaking of little Australians, actually, I don't know if Ben Lee's tall or not, but this is Ben Lee. This is a cool little song called Lean Into It.

0: News, sport and weather brought to you by Tasmania's own Bank of Us, placing people at the heart of banking. 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
1: Hello, I'm Lewis Donaldson. The Reserve Bank has lifted its key interest rate to 4.6%, its highest level since 2011. The cash rate has risen a quarter percent from 4.35. It's the fourth increase this year. RBA Governor Michelle Bullock will speak in the coming hour to explain the decision. Artificial intelligence company OpenAI has pledged to do better for Australia and has apologised for the cybersecurity breach which was announced last week. An OpenAI agent was revealed to have acted independently to breach Australian government websites in June. The Prime Minister says the company has been constructive since the incident was made clear to the government earlier this month.
2: OpenAI have been very constructive and open in engaging in that process, and I welcome that, as have some of the other Anthropic and as well have been constructive in the engagement that's taking place. Look, this is a challenge that the world is dealing with.
1: The names of four police officers will be added to the National Memorial Wall today in Canberra. Ceremonies are taking place around Australia on this National Police Remembrance Day. CEO of the Police Federation of Australia, Scott Webber, has spoken to National Radio News about those officers who are being honoured today.
3: Senior Constable Neil Thompson and Senior Constable Vadim Wartott from Victoria that were tragically murdered. Also Detective Senior Constable Maxine Bembridge from Western Australia involved in a motor vehicle accident and Sergeant Mark Bransgrove from New South Wales that died as a result of his injuries whilst on duty.
1: While New South Wales Police Force Constable Mia Lay, who lost her life while responding to a job in Sydney last week, will be acknowledged at the ceremony, her name will be formally added next year. A new Greens leader is expected within days, with party members set to attend a two-day retreat in Sydney starting tomorrow. It comes after leader Larissa Waters announced her resignation yesterday due to a chronic kidney condition. Defence spokesperson David Shoebridge is considered a possible frontrunner, along with Sarah Hanson-Young and Deputy Leader Maureen Faruqi. Nepal has been hit by further flooding and landslides. At least 21 people have lost their lives. Authorities in Nepal are warning that of the country's 77 districts, 49 are impacted by current flash flooding. It follows last month's flood, which has seen more than 1,400 people lose their lives. Showers can be expected in the south of the country, whilst dry and warm weather is anticipated elsewhere. The Bureau of Meteorology's Dean Naramore has tomorrow's forecast.
4: Rain and thunderstorms for parts of Tasmania, Western Victoria, Southern and Western South Australia, and also into eastern parts of WA as well. While further east, we've got a pretty dry day for much of the east coast with light winds there. Maybe some showers up around the north tropical coast as well, and maybe another front and cooler conditions impacting southwestern parts of WA as well. And maybe a few showers and maybe a possible afternoon storm as well for our far tropical north. We're almost into the build-up and wet season up there, but not quite.
1: A red curved shape has been revealed as the first piece of the Brisbane 2032 Olympic emblem puzzle. Unveiled on the Nine Network by swimming legend Ian Thorpe and Paralympian Grant Scooter-Patterson, the pair explain what they think they've uncovered off Cairns in the first event of the week-long treasure hunt.
5: Thinking it might be one of the arms off a turtle. What about you, Scooter?
6: Maybe, or a crocodile too, who knows?
1: The full emblem reveal will take place on Monday in Brisbane.
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8: And just to recap the Launceston forecast for today, we're expected a maximum of 19 degrees, partly cloudy. We're expecting actually more likely to have showers, like a 90% chance of rain tomorrow. 10 overnight with a maximum of 21. So, make sure you are prepared for the weather regardless of where you are going tomorrow. Current temperatures at Cressy, it is 13.4. Launceston is 16.1. Still heading for that 18 degrees. Launceston Airport, 14.8. And Lowhead is 14.8. G'day, it's Rose Cooper here for Tuesday afternoons in the park with Rose. We've got 1 hour, or less than an hour now, of some great music. We had Ben Lee before the break, so why not? Let's have another Ben. This is the Ben Folds 5.
9: school.
8: Neither was I.

0: Wow, so that was Underground, Ben Folds 5, from their eponymous debut album, Ben Folds 5, from 1995. Do you feel old? I feel old. I also had the follow-up album, Whatever and Ever. Amen. Yeah, he had a real golden period there for a while. Great songwriter, great band. That's all I've got to say about that. It's just absolute raptures. It's always putting me in a good mood every time I hear it.
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0: 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For tickets and table bookings, phone Annie. Got your pen or your notes app open? Call Annie on 0408 395 7671. I'm going to say that again. Put my dentures back in. 0408 395 671, or you could call Lisa on 0409 823 516. Make those bookings by the 9th of October. So you've got roughly 2 weeks to do that. That looks like a lot of fun and definitely a great cause, given the amount of accidents that happen. I don't like the RK word. Obviously in Tasmania we have to be very, very aware of the wildlife, particularly when we're driving at around dusk, when they like to pop out and say hello to you on the road. It's very, very sad. Okay, what are we in the mood for? How about some Fleetwood Mac? Always.

0: great song. I love that. That takes me back to, wow. That's from the Fleetwood Mac Greatest Hits, which came out in 88. But Sarah itself, I think, came out in 1980, I think. There was Sarah and the other song that featured Stevie Nicks really heavily. It's not hitting me, but I just remember it was my pub days. I just turned 18 and I was going to the pub, and there was this, these two songs from Fleetwood Mac that played quite a lot in 1980. I could be mistaken. Who knows? My memory isn't what it was, but, you know, we all love music from the 60s and 70s and 80s.
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0: This Saturday night we've got Vaughan giving us a great show, Reelin' in the Years, 70s singles from The Who. That's going to be awesome. 2 hours of wall-to-wall Who tracks from The 70s. I know I've got my favourites, so I know I'll be tuning in. Speaking of Reelin' in the Years, I had a bit of a comedy of errors the other week. I was fulfilling my slot that comes up every other month on Reelin' in the Years, and I was doing a tribute to 1976, and when I got in here, I did not realise that the footy grand finals had pushed the show back by an hour and 40 minutes, leaving me with about 45 to 50 minutes to do a show. I was happy with what I did in that short amount of time, but dear Chris Sayer felt so bad about it that he's like, he's got a show coming up the following week, October 10, and he's like, you want to come in and we'll do a show together? And I was like, that sounds like fun. So we've come up with a cool theme for the 10th of October as well. Songs or albums, particularly albums that we were obsessed with in the 70s. And our tastes are very similar, but I've got a feeling that when it really boils down to it, when we get into the albums that we were super duper obsessed with and played until we wore a real groove in our LPs in the 70s will be different. I know I've got some surprises up my sleeve. I'm sure he's got some surprises up his sleeve. So I'm really looking forward to that. That will be albums we were obsessed with Chris and I on the 10th. But on the 3rd, we've got Vaughan doing The Who. That's for the Reelin' fans. Bit of a plug. Yeah, so obsessed. We were crazy.

0: So that was the EP version of Crazy from Seal from 1991. I think we'll keep getting crazy, but we'll wait till after this.
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0: And speaking of crazy, here's Gnarls Barkley.

So that was a bit crazy, wasn't it? Two crazy songs in a row. Why not? Why not? I like mini themes. They keep me entertained anyway. Speaking of crazy, here's another way of saying that. This is Lusca Dry from Ulverston in Tasmania, and this is her song, Messy Mind. I think there's... I'm trying to tell myself something.

So that was Local Alaska Dry. Try saying that three times fast. I'm going to do another double shot with a difference. This time I've got two cover versions of two songs by two bands, and the cover versions are being done by two female singers. So the bands are famous for singing these songs with a male lead singer. And this is two covers by female singers of two different songs. I will back announce them, but I'll keep you guessing in the meantime as you listen to these two numbers back to back.

How did you go working out who was who and what was what? That was initially, I Hope I Never, a cover by Lisa Miller from the album She Will Have Her Way, which has become one of my favourite albums in recent years. It's all the songs are by the Finn Brothers, Tim and Neil, and all of the people singing cover versions on that album are all female. And so that was Melbourne artist Lisa Miller. I'm not even sure if I've got the right girl, but I think she was on Australian Idol. I might be leading you up the garden path. And of course, after that, you had the Carpenters doing a cover of the Beatles' Ticket to Ride. And that particular track really reminds you of what an amazing voice Karen Carpenter had. Bless her little cotton socks and R.I.P. So let's get into a bit of hippie music. Why not? This is Crosby, Stills, Nash and Young from the Deja Vu album. This is Deja Vu. I just had Deja Vu just then.

Yeah, gotta love that. That was Deja Vu from Deja Vu. It was Lisa Miller, was actually a fantastic singer who had a long and illustrious career since her debut album in 1996. The person I was thinking of was a young lass by the name of Lisa Mitchell. So I was close, and it turns out that Lisa Miller has not only won lots of arias, she has toured with international acts such as acts like Neil Young. And then I go and play a Neil Young song. How's that? Anyway, I did notice she was very much put a jazz spin on that song, I Hope I Never, which is one of my favourite Split Enz tracks as well. So, yeah, that ill-fated Reel It In The Years programme that I did on 1976, I had planned to play two of George Harrison's albums, songs from the album 33 1/3, and I only got to play one. So here's the other. This is Crackerbox Palace.

0: great George Harrison and Crackerbox Palace from 1976.
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0: Oh, it's about 6 minutes to four, which means I've only got time for a couple of very quick songs. Speaking of talent shows, I'm into The Voice. I just fall for it every time. And I was pretty stoked that an amazing young rapper by the name of Young Miller won. He did a cracking version of Land Down Under. I reckon that'll be a single. I reckon that'll be a massive hit. That's just my prediction. Anyway, speaking of rappers, here's Baker Boy with his collaboration that he did with Powderfinger.

local artist, Teresa Dixon. This is Chalk and Cheese. Enjoy the rest of your week.

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2: Hello, I'm Lewis Donaldson. The Reserve Bank has lifted its key interest rate to 4.6%, its highest level since 2011. The cash rate has risen a 0.25% from 4.35. It's the fourth increase this year. RBA Governor Michelle Bullock says higher interest rates are needed to ensure inflation returns to target.
3: Inflation is too high and has been driven by domestic capacity pressures. The inflation impulse from the Middle East conflict is in addition to this. Domestic spending and investment have been stronger than expected despite weak sentiment and the softening in housing market conditions. Productivity growth remains weak and the labour market remains a little tight.
2: Meanwhile, Treasurer Jim Chalmers also says conflict in the Middle East is a driving factor behind today's rate rise.
4: The Reserve Bank statement makes it really clear that we have an inflation challenge in our economy, which is made worse by the war in the Middle East. Now, the statement makes it abundantly clear that one of the main drivers of inflation in our economy is the conflict on the other side of the world, pushing up global oil prices and being felt right around our economy and indeed right around the world.
2: Advocates say better support is needed for families who are reunited with their children. As Adam Evans reports for NIRS News, the call follows the death of an 8-day-old baby just days after she was returned to her parents in Victoria.
5: Roja Mehdi from the Women's Legal Service says their clients are often surviving family violence or waiting months or years for housing, disability and family violence services. She says reunification should be based on safety instead of whether the family had run out of time. Former National Children's Commissioner Anne Hollands says reunification needs to happen carefully and gradually. She says qualified family support workers should be given enough time to build trust. She also says thousands of recommendations from past inquiries have not been implemented.
2: Green Senator Sarah Hanson-Young has confirmed she will stand for the party's leadership. In a statement on social media, Hanson-Young says she was shocked and saddened by outgoing leader Larissa Waters' decision to quit. Meantime, David Shoebridge hasn't confirmed if he also will stand for the position of Greens leader.
6: I'm not here to rule anything in or anything out in terms of leadership. That'll be a matter that the party room makes a decision on. But what I will say is I look at the party room and I see how united we are as a team in meeting this challenge, making the Greens the progressive party of choice for people who want things to get want things to change and desperately need things to change.
2: As Australia effectively shuts down one of its two steelmaking facilities, the US has unveiled plans to build one of the largest steel plants in the country. US President Donald Trump says the $15 billion plant in eastern Iowa aims to revitalize American steel. Back home, it was announced earlier this month the Whyalla Steelworks is in shutdown mode to support a new future in green steel. Hundreds of employees are losing their jobs as a result. Turning to sport, in women's cricket, New South Wales has beaten Queensland by 6 wickets. Victoria is currently taking on South Australia in Melbourne, whilst WA is set to take on Tasmania in Perth shortly. And in further cricket, the former Australian Test opener Ed Cowan is set to join the Cricket Australia board as the New South Wales nominee. It follows yesterday's resignation of Chair Mike Baird.
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0: Today, you're with Lashin.
1: And Sahisi.
0: Now, Sahisi, just like me, you joined the team as a media cadet earlier this year. And I believe the very first show you hosted was a Bilby Creek Storytime special. Is that right?
1: Yes, that is right. It was such a special experience for me. I had lots of fun hosting my very first show and hearing four of the five stories in the Bilby Creek series, which were produced by our executive producer, Vian, and written by Virginia Wise and her daughter, Cersei. And fun fact, did you know that Cersei holds the Primary Perspective record for being our youngest ever team member? As she joined the show when she was just 7 years old.
0: 7 years old? Wow. Imagine hosting a national radio show at the age of seven.
1: Yes, it's absolutely incredible. I just love the Bilby Creek stories, which are a part of the anthology of 20 best-spoke audio stories for children that SPN's team originally created back in 2018 for Google Play and the launch of the new Tell Me a Story function for all Google HomePod subscribers.
0: Yeah, that's right. Though, did you know that the potential Australian audience for these stories has grown from the initial 100,000 plus Google Home users in 2018 to an estimated 1.8 million plus Australian Google Nest households today? Oh, that's just phenomenal.
1: Yeah, it is.
0: And by popular demand, the Funky Kids Storytime collection was released on Spotify in late 2025. And is now attracting thousands of downloads per month on Spotify too, which is super cool. And, by the way, Sahisi, did you know that the podcast of the Bilby Creek Storytime special that you hosted earlier this year is also one of the most popular podcasts on our Switch On Radio podcast channel on Spotify?
1: Oh, I didn't know that. That's awesome. So I'm pleased to say that today we have another great Funky Kids Storytime special ahead. And this time, we will also be getting to know the lives and loves of some of the characters from Bilby Creek.
0: Well, can't wait. And also, I believe you've prepared some fun facts about your favourite Australian animals. Isn't that correct, Sahisi?
1: Yes, I have prepared some fun and interesting facts about bilbies, and I can't wait to share them with everyone.
0: I can't wait either. All right. So first up, let's discover some background on Kevin the Kangaroo, Gladys the Emu and Janet the Gecko from Bilby Creek, who joined Miani, Sarah and Zoe in the studio in the lead-up to the global release of the Funky Kids Storytime collection on Google. It's over to Miani, Sarah and Zoe.
2: Thanks for joining us for our Funky Kids Storytime special on Primary Perspectives. Now, we're really pleased to be joined in the studio by Bilby Creek resident Kevin the Kangaroo. And on the line, we have Gladys the Emu and Janet the Gecko. Thanks for joining us for a chat on Primary Perspectives, everyone.
3: So, Kevin, can we start with you? You've had a rather impressive sports career and you've even spent some time playing basketball in the US, is that correct?
4: Yes. I play a little bit of basketball and I really, really like the athletics. It was really, really nice.
3: Yeah, sounds good.
4: Yeah.
3: So, what's the sports you into, Kevin?
4: Well, I really, really like just long jump and also basketball and football and also I really, really like high jump.
3: Oh.
4: So fun.
3: Very nice.
4: So
3: very nice.
4: Fun.
3: Now, I hear that you're actually a personal trainer.
4: Yes.
3: How's that going for you, Kevin?
4: Yeah. So basically what I do is I train people. And so I like to just try into veganism.
3: Oh.
4: Because
3: is that right?
4: I'm a vegan myself.
3: Oh.
4: And yeah. Sorry, I have a little sore throat right now.
3: Oh, that's okay. Is that from the veganism?
4: Yeah. I had one of my protein balls and it got stuck in my throat.
3: Oh, okay. That's right. We'll forgive you for today. It's
4: Thank
3: okay.
4: You. Thank yeah. you.
2: Now, to you, Gladys, how are you?
5: I'm very good. How are you?
2: We are good, thank you. So we understand you've always lived in Bilby Creek and you are currently involved in some cutting-edge medical research. Is that correct?
5: Yes, very much so. Since the lack of arms, you know, it's been difficult for me as a medical professional to be able to be involved in surgery, you know, no arms. And I'm just back from overseas, lecturing, you know, all that sort of thing about, like, cutting-edge medical research.
3: Yeah. Wow. Mm. I mean, I do imagine it would be rather difficult without arms to perform surgery.
6: Yes.
3: Is that right? Do you use your beak, Gladys? Does that come in handy? Or is that not sterile enough?
5: it depends. Sometimes it's suitable, sometimes it's not. But sometimes I just use this robotic arm. Yeah, fair enough.
7: So, Gladys, we hear your homemade organic bush preserves are a real treat and very popular.
5: Yes, very much so. I have them at the store.
7: Mm-hmm.
5: It's a lot of work keeping up that recipe, that standard, you know, everything. My favourite is the plum flavour. You know?
7: Nice. Uh-huh.
5: I love growing the plums in my own backyard. It's lots of fun. Yes. Go to a lot of sugar, you know.
3: Oh, very nice, Gladys. Mm. Very, very good.
4: Personally, I think my protein bars are better.
3: That's all right. You can have your protein bars, Kevin. It's okay.
4: Vegan, of course.
3: Now, Gladys, what would you say is one of the best things about living at Bilby Creek?
5: Oh, just the serenity. It's a nice break away from the city. You know, the hustle and bustle. I just like how quiet it is. And when it's on some nights, you can really hear the creek just bubbling. It's very nice. And
3: yes.
5: Being able to, the atmosphere with my mates and everyone.
3: Sounds very peaceful. Sure. What about you, Kevin? What do you think would be the best about Bilby Creek?
4: I would say probably the serenity and also the privacy I get, because I can just be alone and it's nice.
3: Very nice.
7: Now, we're also joined on the line by our good friend Janet the Gecko. So, Janet, how long have you known Gladys and Kevin?
5: I've known Gladys and Kevin for ages now.
7: Right, okay. So, how did you first meet?
5: Oh, well, when I first moved to Bilby Creek, I walked into the store and then all of a sudden we were just good friends and we've been good friends ever since. Absolutely wonderful.
3: Oh, that's the way to go. That's the way to make friends, isn't it?
6: Yeah.
2: Now, Janet, you have a passion for opera. Where were you first introduced to the world of opera?
5: Oh, well, my parents studied at Wadham College in Oxford and my mother studied classics and science and my father, her husband, was a music student. Which explains my accent, of course, mm-hmm. and my love for opera, given the music side of everything. I wasn't allowed to listen to anything other than opera until the age of 16.
7: Wow.
4: What a great childhood.
3: Now, we understand that there was a talent quest held at Bilby Creek. Can you all tell us about how that went and what was the best part, the highlight?
4: My stall. I like my stall. I had a pop-up stall.
3: Oh,
4: and
3: stall.
4: That's where I was selling my protein balls.
3: And they were bars.
4: Nah, balls.
3: Oh.
4: Balls.
5: Kevin.
3: My mistake.
4: Yeah?
5: I think my boat skating was a bit better than your pop-up store, you know?
4: Very talented. Dreams.
5: Be quiet, Kevin.
2: It's a bit sassy. Yeah.
4: Well, that's rude.
3: Ooh.
4: You know I don't like feta.
3: Well, look, we're really looking forward to hearing this story in the second series, though we don't have a sample for today. However, we are about to share another snippet from the Bilby Creek series called Lost at Bilby Creek.
5: That's when that little... Oh, never mind, I don't want to spoil it for you.
3: Oh,
4: good one.
3: Well, thank you so much, Gladys. It's been a fantastic chat.
4: Let's just say it was a bit of a dilemma.
3: Okay, all right. Were there protein balls involved?
4: I wish.
3: Well, thank you so much, Gladys, Janet and Kevin, for giving us a glimpse into your personal lives, loves and life at Bilby Creek.
4: Well, thank you.
5: My pleasure. Absolutely, pleasure.
3: Thank you very much.
7: Thanks.
3: And I guess we'll be speaking soon for the big launch of all of our stories.
4: Very, very soon. It's going to be good.
5: Very exciting.
3: Bye, guys.
7: Bye.
2: Bye.
5: Bye.
4: Bye. Bye.
0: Oh, what an interview. Really want to get on. Yeah, I really want to meet Kevin someday, you know. Maybe grab his autograph or something, try some of his vegan foods and protein bowls, you know. What about you?
1: Yeah, I bet they taste delicious. And I'm sure that Gladys's boot scooting is good too.
0: Yeah. Honestly, though, I think Kevin will be a global franchise in the future. I reckon he's going to start selling all these T-shirts and maybe mugs, maybe vegan coffee. I don't know. I think Kevin's got it all sorted in the bag.
1: Yeah. All right, it's time to grab a comfy cushion, imagine the sounds of the Australian bush, and let's head to Bilby Creek. Our first story today is Lost at Bilby Creek. In this story, Gladys the emu discovers a tiny creature who says she's lost. So Gladys takes her to Mr. Ted Wallaby's store to find help.
0: Well, I know I'm looking forward to finding out exactly who gets lost, and more importantly, if they get found at Lost at Bilby Creek. Here we go.
8: There was a lovely little spot near Mount Warren Heap, and the locals called it Bilby Creek. Gladys the emu was wandering her way by Bilby Creek to Ted Wallaby's store at Bungaree, when she heard a tiny voice say,
9: "Excuse me, I'm lost."
8: Gladys swung around and tilted her head this way and that, then up and around again.
9: "Down here,"
8: said the tiny voice.
9: Oh, didn't see you there. Sorry, love. On account of, well, being way up here and you being, well, way down there,"
8: exclaimed Gladys with great surprise, looking down.
9: "I'm lost,"
8: said the little creature.
9: "Well, hello, lost. I'm Gladys,"
8: replied Gladys.
9: It's not my name. I'm just lost,"
8: replied the creature tentatively.
9: "Well, come along to Mr. Wallaby's store, lost,"
8: said Gladys in her own especially determined and decisive Gladys way.
9: But that's not my name,"
8: the creature trailed off and sighed, and then with a sudden turn of spirited resolve said,
9: "Okay, let's go to Mr. Wallaby's shop."
8: Gladys and the little creature arrived at Mr. Wallaby's store, which had a big painted sign saying, "Bread, bait, newspapers, tin goods, treats and pies of all sorts," above a large banner in red and white that read, "Bungaree Store," in capitals. The pair entered the store and the little bell above the door tinkled. Mr. Wallaby looked up.
9: "This is lost, Mr. Wallaby,"
8: introduced Gladys.
10: "Obviously it's lost. Never seen one of them around here. What is it even?"
8: replied Mr. Wallaby, looking over his spectacles in surprise.
9: "Well, how rude indeed. You don't go name-calling it. It's not like you at all, Ted,"
8: blustered Gladys. Mr. Wallaby blinked. The creature blinked. They looked at each other.
9: "But I don't know what I am. I'm just me, and I'm lost. I'm sure my mama will be getting worried."
10: "Well, to me, you look like a, what do you call them, Gladys?"
8: said Mr. Wallaby.
9: "What do you call what, Ted?"
8: inquired Gladys, a little querulously.
10: "You know those little critters with the really thick fur? They're Russian, I think."
8: Everyone, including the creature, looked at its fur. It was very, very dark and very, very thick and lovely and soft.
9: "I think you mean a mink,"
8: said Gladys, with some disapproval.
9: "That's a bit rude, Ted. You can't go judging folks from where they're from, just from what they look like, you know. It's not appropriate."
8: Gladys paused for a moment, thought about the situation, and then said,
9: "Not only that, if Lost was from Russia, then Lost would be, very, very lost."
1: "I am lost,"
8: said the creature.
9: "See, I told you so,"
8: interrupted Gladys.
9: "And I would like to go home,"
8: continued the creature.
10: "Well, we need to figure out what you are, where you are from to get you home,"
8: pondered Mr. Wallaby.
10: "In the meantime, I'll make you a sandwich. What would you like? We might all be thinking a little bit clearer after a bite to eat."
8: Just then, the tiny bell above the shop door rang and in walked Julian Byron, the hipster dingo.
10: "Latte cinnamon double shot decaf soy milk in your recycle mug, Julian?"
8: asked Mr. Wallaby.
11: "Yeah, that would be, like, totally, like, great and, like, no foam. I've been, like, totally blogging all morning and, like, totally need my latte, Mr. Wallaby,"
8: replied Julian.
9: "Meet lost, Julian."
8: Gladys waved her wing in a gracious gesture towards the little creature.
11: "Well, hey there, little one. I love your coat,"
8: said Julian, bending down to take a closer look.
9: "We're trying to get lost home, Julian, wherever that is,"
8: Gladys informed Julian.
11: "Whoa, look at that, like, totally, like, amazing tail. Like, totally like one of those beavers from Canada,"
8: observed Julian, peering over the rim of his sunglasses.
9: "Canada,"
8: corrected Gladys.
11: That's what I, like, said,
8: replied Julian, rather confused.
9: Oh, never mind,
8: sighed Gladys.
9: And you can't tell where someone is from just by looking at them. It's not appropriate.
8: Just then, Trevor the crookneck turtle, Barry the echidna, and Gary the koala popped into the store. They had been out jogging, though not very fast and not very far. The bell above the store tingled again, and Trevor, Barry and Gary came into the store and propped themselves on their favourite stools by the front window.
10: Morning, gentlemen. Meet our little paradox. She's lost,
8: said Ted the Wallaby. Peering at Trevor, Mr. Wallaby observed,
10: well, she's got webbed feet. Maybe she's related to Trevor here. Trevor's got webbed feet,
8: commented Mr. Wallaby.
12: Do you mind? That's a bit personal. Do we look related?
8: Said Trevor the crookneck turtle.
13: It's obvious, isn't it?
8: Piped up Barry.
13: Look at the duckbill on her. Let's ask the wood ducks if they know.
8: Gary chewed a gum leaf and yawned. The wood duck flock always flew in early to the Bungaree store to avoid the other flock of lycra-clad cyclists that usually turned up around lunchtime. The wood ducks arrived and the locals gathered round.
10: Hey, Jan, Dan, Fran, Stan and Tan, what do you reckon of our little lost visitor?
8: Said Mr. Wallaby. The ducks waddled up and gathered round, tilted their heads on the side and said,
14: quack, quack, quack. Well, knock me over with a feather. That's Doreen's little girl from up around the bend of Bilby Creek. Quack, quack, quack, quack. She'll be frantic.
9: Better get the bush telegraph into gear.
8: So the locals got organised. Stan the wood duck flew to Kevin the kangaroo's place. Kevin hopped on over to Janet's. Janet the tiny gecko scampered up a tree and told Kara Crow, who flew down to the bend at Bilby Creek.
14: Caw, caw, Doreen, you home? We found your young'un wandering around. She got herself lost.
15: Oh my goodness, I've been so worried.
8: So Doreen swam as quickly as she could around the bend in the creek, down the stream, and waddled out across the paddock to the Bungaree store.
15: Mum!
8: Squealed the creature.
15: Shirley!
8: Called her mum, almost in tears. Doreen gave her little girl, Shirl, the biggest, squishiest, gladdest, furriest hug she ever had. The honey ants cheered.
15: Yay! Thank goodness you're right, Shirley!
8: Sighed Doreen.
9: Oh, is that your name? Thought it was...
8: Gladys started to say.
14: We know, Gladys,
8: chorused the locals.
9: And you're,
8: asked Gladys.
15: She's an ornithorhynchus anatidus,
8: said her mother Doreen proudly.
9: Oh yes, of course, an ornithingamabobus,
8: said Gladys, trying to look knowledgeable.
15: Platypus,
8: Doreen confirmed.
10: Well, let's celebrate with those sandwiches I put together earlier,
8: said Mr. Wallaby with a big smile. The honey ants cheered again. All the locals hopped into the delicious sandwiches that Mr. Wallaby had made, and he even opened the big glass jar of Anzac biscuits from the counter and shared them around to celebrate the fact that the mystery of who the little creature was, where she was from, and what her name was solved. And Shirley resolved never to wander too far off on her own again, except maybe to visit her new friends at Bilby Creek, although next time she would definitely tell her mum first.
16: This was Lost at Bilby Creek, as told by Virginia, Broden, Cersei, Felix, Jake, Jojo and Mirny from Funky Kids Radio.
0: Well, that was Lost at Bilby Creek, written by Virginia and Cersei Wise. Narrated by Virginia, with characters voiced by a team alumni, Broden, Cersei, Felix, Jake, Joanna and Mirny. Well, I think that was an awesome story, wasn't it?
1: Yeah, and now the locals have a new friend.
0: Yeah.
1: And now we're going to hear from Mr. Ted Wallaby, Julian Byron the Dingle, Lockie the Lyrebird, and little Shirley the Platypus. themselves so we can get to know a little bit more about their lives at the Bilby Creek. Take it away, Minnie, Sarah and Zoe.
7: You just heard Lost at Bilby Creek, co-written by our teammate Cersei and her mum Virginia Wise, who also narrates the Bilby Creek series. And we're now joined in the studio by some more residents from Bilby Creek, Mr. Ted Wallaby, Julian Byron Dodingo, Little Shirley and Lockie the Lyrebird. Thanks so much for joining us on Primary Perspectives today.
17: Well, thank you for having us, really. I mean, I was thinking about flying in, but I saw Shirley and Ted and, you know, just help back on their ute, and it was pretty good.
7: That's awesome. So how was your trip?
17: Yeah, pretty good.
11: Like, you totally could have hitched a ride with me in my moped, Lockie. You know, I told you about the sidecar.
17: Yeah, well, you know, it was, I just, you're way too far away from me, you know?
11: It's like bright red, which like totally goes with the bright blue moped. It's like beautiful.
17: But to be honest with you, I really like hitching a ride with Ted's ute. It's pretty nice.
11: Feel the wind between your wings, Lockie. Come on.
17: Oh, I mean, that does sound amazing.
11: You can come back with me.
17: That'll be nice.
3: Okay, so now, can we start with you, Mr. Wallaby?
10: Yeah, of course. Call me Ted, mate.
3: Okay, thanks, Ted. Now, you own and run the local store at Bilby Creek. Can you tell us just a bit about yourself?
10: Yeah, just run the Bungary store, you know, down in Bilby Creek. It's a great place to be, you know. And I'm the head of the CFA, local CFA.
3: Oh, yeah, how's that going for you?
10: Yeah, pretty good. You know, just volunteered, gave my little slip in, and look at that, bang. CFA member. Perfect, mate. And, my missus, Andrea, she is a explosive expert. She flies in, flies out.
3: Oh.
10: She's pretty explosive, tell you that now.
3: Yeah? All right, then.
10: She's nice. She's really, really good.
3: I hope she stays in one piece.
10: Oh, yeah, same. It's pretty amazing. Pretty explosive relationship we have here.
11: Like, totally dynamic.
10: Mm-hmm. So she likes to use dynamite. I personally don't like to use dynamite, but, you know, luckily I don't sell in my store.
3: Fair enough.
7: Now to you, Mr. Dodingo, or can we call you JB?
11: Of course, acronyms are like totally in right now.
7: Yeah, definitely. So, JB, what do you get up to around Bilby Creek and what sorts of things are you passionate about?
11: Well, I'm like a futurist and blogger, concentrating mostly on social trends. I lecture at university in futurism and cultural studies. I used to live in Daylesford and commuted to lecture in, like, Melbourne before moving to the quieter Bilby Creek, where I often telecommute for my lectures.
3: Oh, fair enough.
10: I must say, Julian, you're quite a dapper dresser. Just love that velvet waistcoat you're wearing and that fob watch is just striking.
11: Like, thanks, Ted. You know, I got that fob watch down at that op shop that's, like, totally hipster right now.
10: You mean my store?
11: Yeah, totally. Not the one out of Bilby Creek. The one in it.
10: Ah.
11: Yeah.
10: Oh, yeah. Uh-huh. That one. Yeah, I don't like that one.
11: Yeah.
10: It's just a bit loopy there.
11: Absolutely.
10: Nah, don't like it.
3: So, JB, being a futurist and blogger and all, can you tell me, how do you go about setting the trends or blogging about the trends? Do you just sort of pick something and say, yeah, look, that's the new trend for this year or this month?
11: Oh, look, I'm going to stop you there. It's actually a lot more nuanced than that. It's like a lot more involved. So, like, I scroll through like Tumblr and like Instagram and like Facebook for like hours, and then I like choose the most popular posts, and from that I like look at my own fashion and I choose what to lecture about at uni.
3: Right, yes, that's a really involved process.
11: It's more involved, yeah, a lot of scrolling.
3: Does that take you like a day?
11: A day? You think it only takes a day? Do you know how many followers I have? It takes me at least 3 days.
3: Okay, all right, understandable.
11: More than a day.
3: It's okay.
11: Frankly, I'm offended.
10: Yeah, he has a lot of followers. Tell you that now.
3: Understandable. All right.
10: Yeah, it's like it's like Hipstagram. You know, he's got around 800,000 followers.
3: Oh wow, yeah. Pretty good.
10: Yeah, it's pretty good. Got him with that.
3: It's 800,001 now.
11: Like, you know it, Manny.
3: Fair enough.
10: Well, that's rude. All right, fair enough.
11: Shut up, Ted.
10: All right, I see how it is. Just get back in my ute with Sheila.
11: You don't even leave. You don't even have an iPhone.
10: A Nokia is pretty good.
11: I've seen that Nokia. Yeah. You could hit it with a brick.
10: Yeah, well,
3: it is the brick.
10: Yeah, well, at least it doesn't shatter like an iPhone. Yeah.
3: So Byron.
11: Yeah.
3: JB, right?
11: That's my name.
3: Can you tell me?
10: Or Jules, preferably Jules.
11: That's like what my close friends call me because like shortening the name is like totally in.
3: Okay, yeah, exactly. Cool.
10: Yep.
3: So look, JB, can you tell us what's in today?
11: Today?
3: Yeah.
11: Well, like you only have to look at me to see what's in, right? So you've got your fob watch, you've got your waistcoat, and of course, if you go into Ted's store, you'll see pretty much nothing that's in today, except for that pumpkin spice latte. That's like totally great.
10: Yeah, you're lucky I give you discounts on that one.
3: I don't know what to say.
11: Thank you.
10: Well, I mean, look, I'm really, really surprised that he doesn't shop at Louis Vuitton.
11: Oh, yeah, I totally don't shop there.
10: I mean, that cat that owns it, incredible. Great.
3: Maybe they just don't give the discounts,
10: yeah,
3: you know?
10: Yeah, mate, I don't think so. Yeah.
11: I'm a thrifty shopper.
3: Mm. Yeah, that's true. That's true. It's why you shop at the op shops, yeah?
10: Yeah.
11: Yeah.
10: What about Poochie? They're a pretty good store.
11: Oh, like I don't really shop there anymore. I had a bit of falling out with the owner.
3: Why is that, Byron?
11: Desmond Dodingo, he kind of threw me out.
10: Oh.
11: That's what happens. I was the runt.
3: Oh, okay.
11: You get it.
3: So that's a bit of a sore subject.
11: It's a dingo thing.
10: Yeah, can we not talk about this subject?
3: All right, we'll move on.
10: Yeah, quite personal to me, mate. See, now he's crying. Look what you've done here.
3: I'm so sorry. We'll move on. Look, Ted, can you tell us what's on special at your store at the moment?
10: Oh, well, you know, the classics like a tyre. You know, you got the vanilla slices, you got the caramel slices, the apple crumble, the tyre. Yeah, no.
3: The tyre?
10: Yeah. You know, basically I sell tyres because, you know, heaps of people break down usually.
3: That's true. Do you sell pumps for tyres?
10: No.
11: Which just terrible
3: the tyres.
11: For my moped. Mm-hmm.
10: Yeah, well, look, if you didn't pop that second tyre, all right, I'll tell you what, you'll be having a 20% discount on that tyre.
11: Like if you totally wrangle 30.
10: Maybe. Well, you have to bake me something nice.
3: You own a cafe, Ted, so you want Byron to bake you something.
10: Yes.
11: You, like, know it.
10: Look, I mean, look, if he bakes me something, all right, I can sell it good profit.
3: Oh, that's mm-hmm. true. That's true. You'd have to find out the recipe, though.
10: Yeah, well, he's...
11: Nanny Dodingo's got a few special ingredients.
10: His fashion business is going pretty down.
11: I have really good ears. I'm like a dingo.
10: Yeah, well, I'm a wallaby. All right.
3: All right, we'll move on. So, little Shirley, Lost at Bilby Creek is a story all about you, and we don't want to spoil the plot, though. Could you tell us how you felt when you ran into Gladys and she took you to Mr. Ted's store?
18: I was a bit scared and clueless when I got lost, but I was really glad to meet Gladys, but I was a bit frustrated because she thought my name was Lost.
3: Oh!
10: Mm. Yeah, I remember that incident. Yeah.
18: Mm.
10: Messed up.
18: So, your adventure led you to meeting lots of new friends. Who do you most see these days? Well, I usually see Fran, Dan, Stan and Tan, the wood ducks, because they visit us at our hollow on the creek bend quite often, and I love to go into town to Mr. Ted's store with Mama for an icy fruit pop on a hot summer's day and some Anzac biggies with a mug of hot chocolate in winter. Sounds great!
10: Mm-hmm.
11: Yeah, but, like, nothing can beat, like, those pumpkin spice double shot lattes. They're, like, hit the spot.
10: Oh, well, thank you. Thank you so much. I really like them as well. I thought you were a cinnamon guy, but to be honest with you. But...
11: Dude, cinnamon was, like, totally 2017.
10: Yeah, well, fair enough. Look, 2017, yeah. Good
11: like,
10: year.
11: Mm. Pumpkin spice is, like, totally in right now.
10: Understandable. Very, very nice. Got to admit there.
3: Now, finally to you, Lockie. We understand that you're called the Bard of Bilby Creek and you're in high demand for gigs as a stand-up impersonator and as a Foley consultant for the film and entertainment industry.
17: That is right. That is very, very right.
3: Do tell us more.
17: Well, I can do a pretty good impersonator.

0: And you're going to a recording studio soon. Can you tell us a bit more about that exciting endeavor?
1: I'm pretty excited about that, really. Just really, really excited. My hero is Celine Dion. I love her so much. But, I just can't wait. Can't wait to just go on to Australia's Got Talent and just prove my talent.
0: Yeah, that sounds good. I mean, you're Australian, isn't it?
1: Exactly.
0: Well, thank you so much, Little Shirley, Ted, Julian and Lockie, for sharing just a bit of a snapshot of your life at Bilby Creek. And we know you have some more fabulous stories coming soon in the Bilby Creek series. One about an enthusiastic young goanna who wants to make it to the Olympics, and another is about a very mysterious stranger that visits your store, Ted.
2: Yeah, he's pretty mysterious. Very, very mysterious. I didn't know what he was.
0: Well, thank you, Ted. Thank you, Lockie. Thank you, Shirley. And thank you, Julian.
1: Well, you're welcome.
3: Thank you so much. It's been, like, so cool.
2: Thank you.
4: Thank you.
0: Bye, guys.
5: Bye.
1: Bye.
5: Oh, someday I want to meet Ted and his family. What great guys.
4: Yeah, and imagine working with Dynamite every day.
5: Well, that would have been very popping, yeah?
4: Yeah, but at least Ted Wallaby doesn't sell them at his store. I mean, that would be a disaster.
5: Oh, yeah. He doesn't sell no dynamite.
4: But he sells tyres. But no tyre pumps, unfortunately. Come to Ted Willoughby's store and get your tyres. But sadly, there are no tyre pumps. So tyre pump people, off you go. You're not coming to.
5: Might have to head down to Bob Jane T Mart.
4: Yeah.
5: All right. So now it's time for our next story. Bilby Creek's Got Talent, and as a performer myself, I'm really keen to discover just what sorts of talented creatures live at Bilby Creek.
4: Yeah, me too. And I'm guessing from that interview with Mr. Ted Wallaby that he may be playing the spoons for this talent show.
5: Oh, yeah, true, true. And Janet may be singing some opera, perhaps? Next up is one of the most popular stories in the series on Spotify, Bilby Creek's Got Talent. Mind you, older Bilby Creek stories are super popular. In this story, a talent quest arrives in town and all the locals are buzzing with excitement. The big question is, who will win? Let's find out.
4: And in we go.
6: There was a lovely little spot near Mount Warren Heap and the locals called it Bilby Creek. There was much excitement at Mr. Wallaby's store. A flyer appeared on the notice board on the back wall. Bilby Creek's Got Talent. Talent contest. All ages, all talents. No animal acts or acts involving fire. Entries close Friday.
4: What's this then, Ted?
6: Asked Gladys the emu.
2: Just as it says, Gladys. Young chap and his mum were in the other day. It's going to be terrific. There'll be a proper stage and prizes. Wouldn't mind entering myself.
6: Replied Ted.
7: So, who's running this terrific shindig?
6: Inquired Barry the echidna. Just then, the doorbell on Mr. Wallaby's shop tinkled and in bounded a dashing young kangaroo.
8: Hi, I'm Frank, and this is my mum, Kate.
6: The rather dashing young kangaroo, sporting a gold and green polka dot bow tie, introduced himself and his elegant mum. His mum, Kate, was a very tall and willowy kangaroo, and she was wearing a beautiful string of broom pearls around her neck.
8: All creatures, great and small, are welcome. Just write down your name and your act,
6: Frank told everyone. The locals gathered around and chatted excitedly. What fun! They knew they were a talented mob and this was going to be lots of fun.
7: Remember that chainsaw thing you used to do?
6: Said Barry Echidna to Gary Koala. Gary smiled wryly and mumbled,
9: That was a long time ago, Barry.
7: And I wouldn't think it was appropriate now,
6: said Gladys Emu disapprovingly. Gary and Barry looked at each other and blinked.
7: I can lick my own elbows, exclaimed Barry.
9: Not a talent,
6: mumbled Gary.
7: But,
6: interjected Barry.
9: Not a talent, just a bit weird. Only a friend would say,
6: confirmed Gary. Barry rubbed his chin thoughtfully.
7: I'm sure I can come up with something just as exciting.
6: Gladys rolled her eyes and sighed.
10: Oh, I'll sing My Heart Will Go On by Celine Dion. I love Titanic,
6: said an excited Lockie Lyrebird.
3: Dude, don't mean to be rude, but you are like totally the best mimic

0: in, like, the whole district. And, like, everyone knows how good you are at Celine. Like, it might not, like, be totally fair.
1: Said Julian the hipster dingo, who was rather more into indie music anyway.
2: What about Galway Girl?
1: Suggested Lockie hopefully.
0: Sorry, dude, like, you're like Ed Sheeran is really, like, good too.
1: Replied Julian. Lockie looked crestfallen. Just for a moment, but he realised it was really a compliment. He perked up a bit and said,
2: Well, I think you're right. Maybe Frank will let me help judge.
1: And everyone was happy with that.
3: I'm not really into contests. I'm a bit more like everyone just as equal and does their best for the common good and enjoyment. But I'd really like to open a pop-up catering shop, like totally vegan. I'm trying some new recipes like pistachio sesame seed balls and my cacao and goji energy balls are coming along a treat. And that way Mr. Wallaby can close the store and attend the contest too.
1: Suggested Kevin Kangaroo. There was a flurry of paws and claws and paper. And everyone filled out their entries and gave them to Frank.
4: That's terrific, folks. We'll see you on the day.
1: Exclaimed a jovial Frank as he bounded out the door. The day of the competition arrived. The stage was set with a broad banner that hung between two great big gum trees which read, Bilby Creek's Got Talent, with stars all around the border. Frank adjusted his bow tie, leapt onto the stage, cleared his throat and announced,
4: Welcome one and all to Bilby Creek's Got Talent.
1: All the locals clapped and cheered. This was going to be great. And what a day it was. What talent. The honey ants were first with an amazing feat of strength and indeed cooperation. Despite their tiny size, they heroically lifted one of Janet's lamingtons high above their heads and walked it across the stage. The lamington was slightly heavier than needed to be, as Cyril, the tiniest honey ant, had latched on for a chew of the lamington halfway through the performance.
5: Sorry, I just couldn't help myself. Janet's lamingtons are so deliciously good.
1: Piped up Cyril. Everyone nodded understandingly. It was, however, slightly unfortunate the honey ants were a bit too small for everyone to see them, though it was impressive nonetheless.
6: Is that it?
1: Whispered Jeremy the little gecko, who couldn't quite see the honey ants perform.
6: Shh, don't be rude,
1: said his mum. Janet was up next, and with her love of opera sang Puccini's O Mio Bambino Caro. As the angelic notes of the song rippled through the forest, the locals were moved to tears.

0: That was really lovely, Janet, mumbled Gary with feeling.
1: Yeah, Janet, just beautiful,
0: sniffed Barry, wiping a tear from his cheek. Julian the hipster dingo read his beat poetry, finishing off with the line,
2: "Truth is as does dudes, and the jungle is in there."
0: Although none of the locals really understood it, they applauded with enthusiasm, and Julian was secretly pleased that he was so complex that only he could truly access the meaning of his poem. Well, at least he was pretty sure he understood it himself. The wood ducks danced in a divine troop, with arabesques and twirls, chassés and pliés, and the parter duck was spectacular. They were really quite wonderful, with their pale grey feathers shimmering like silver under the stage spotlights.
3: Oh, they're really good,
0: whispered Jeremy.
4: Now for Gladys the emu,
0: called Frank.
4: What will you be doing for us, Gladys?
1: Oh dear, I was going to do my boot scooting, but I've hurt my ankle at Tuesday night's class, so I'm afraid I'll have to disappoint you,
0: said Gladys. Everyone was slightly relieved, though nobody said a word. Doris the Dunnet, who was usually fairly quiet, surprised everyone when she pulled out a set of bagpipes.
5: Huh. I didn't know Doris was Scottish,
0: said Mr. Wallaby.
3: Shh,
0: hushed Gladys.
1: You can't tell where someone's from just by the instrument they play. Besides, I think it's just because she went to an Anglican school.
0: Doris launched into a rousing version of Scotland the Brave, and every single bird in every single tree squawked in fright and flew away. The wood ducks blocked their ears, as their hearing was rather more sensitive than one might think. Gary the koala did a soft shoe shuffle, which was not quite as exciting as everyone had hoped, and didn't involve any power tools, thankfully. Barry decided that licking his elbows was not as impressive as it might have once been. Although he still didn't know anyone else who could do it, he chose instead to express his talent to everyone by doing origami, making enough paper cranes for everyone in the audience in only 3 minutes. Mr. Wallaby's wish came true, and he got to play the spoons for the competition. Whilst Julian handed out his vegan goodies to the crowd, Frank came back on stage with Kate and Lockie to announce the winner and to present the prizes.
4: Wow! Bilby Creek really does have talent,
0: said Frank enthusiastically.
4: Although each and every one of you was brilliant at your chosen talent, we can only have one winner. And today, that is Doris on bagpipes with Scotland the Brave.
0: The honey ants cheered.
6: Yay!
0: Everyone cheered.
6: Yay! Woo!
4: Hope that won't be your last performance, Doris. Aren't you on the endangered species list?
0: Asked Frank. Doris replied,
7: Oh no, thanks for your concern, Frank, but I'm fine. I'll be playing bagpipes for a bit yet. Sad to say, though, that some of my distant relatives are at risk, and I would like to dedicate my win to all of those of my species facing extinction.
0: The locals applauded heartily in support.
8: Bravo, bravo.
4: And we will donate proceeds from today's competition towards saving Doris's relatives, the little long-tailed dunnets, Kangaroo Island dunnets, and any other endangered dunnets,
0: announced Frank. Frank and Doris shook paws. The crowd applauded as Doris played a reprise of Scotland the Brave, marching head held high as she left the stage. The sun started to set, and the locals all wandered off towards their homes in the tilting evening light, happy with their performances and rather pleased at just how much talent there is in Bilby Creek by Mount Warren Heap.
9: This was Bilby Creek's Got Talent, as told by Virginia, Cersei, Felix, Jake, Janard and Jojo from Funky Kids Radio.
10: I just love Bilby Creek Got Talent. The stories are written and narrated by Virginia and Cersei Wise, with characters voiced by Cersei, Felix, Jake, Janard, and Joanna.
11: That was such a fun and entertaining story. I loved how all the characters got to show their different talents. It's a lovely reminder that everyone has something special to share.
12: Yeah, of course. Honestly, I'd love to head down to Kevin's vegan shop and get some of those protein balls in my system. Or maybe it's one of those honey ants, you know, where they were eating all the lamingtons and stuff. Oh, yeah. I'm craving some lamingtons right now.
11: Yeah, and I think you might agree that the biggest surprise was when Doris the Dunnet pulled up a set of bagpipes and played them.
12: Yeah, it reminds me of Anzac Day. Yeah, brought me back to Anzac Day. But yeah, that was pretty funny. I did not expect that one bit.
11: Yeah, and isn't it funny that Gary the echidna can lick his elbows? I know I can't.
12: Yeah, I think it's something to do with humans and stuff. I don't think you can touch your mouth to your elbow.
11: Yeah.
12: Well, I think at Bilby Creek, there was a whole lot of talent down at Mount Warrenheath, because I'd love to visit Bilby Creek one day, maybe take a few photos with the celebs. Or maybe, you know, go down the rivers, hike some mountains, you know, have a good time there.
11: Yeah, that would be so fun. I would love to visit Mr. Ted Wallaby's store.
12: Maybe see some of his friends there, yeah?
11: Yeah.
12: Well, we have one last archive clip to share from our friends at Bilby Creek. Here is Mirny and Jake having a chat in the studio with Ted and Janet, with Janet giving a stunning live performance in the studio of O Mio Cairo. And this time we get to hear the whole performance from the world's only opera-singing gecko.
8: We are now honoured to have live in the studio the world's only opera-singing gecko, Janet.
13: So, I think we're all at the edge of our seats wanting to hear you perform, Janet. So could you please tell us what you're performing for us today as the world's only opera-singing gecko?
7: Well, I'll be singing O Mio Bebe No Cairo from Puccini's Madame Butterfly.
13: Oh, what a classic.
7: Yes, my absolute favourite aria.
13: So, here is Janet the Gecko from the Bilby Creek series performing O Mio Bebe No Cairo from Puccini's Madame Butterfly.

0: bravo.
1: What a beautiful rendition, Janet.
2: Oh, why, thank you.
1: So tell us, what language is that, Janet?
2: Well, I'm not entirely sure. I sort of just, you know, went with the flow. I looked it up on the YouTubes. And I went through there.
1: Do you have YouTube out in Bilby Creek, do you?
2: Not really. You could only get internet on one sort of spot just outside Ted's store.
1: Oh,
3: yeah,
1: okay.
3: Yeah, I usually use it. You know,
1: pretty good Wi-Fi.
4: Oh, wow. Wow, that gecko's been gifted an incredible voice.
2: Yeah, I would love to meet her mum and dad. They sure did teach her well.
4: Now, Sahisi, so far, it seems there are no bilbies at Bilby Creek. I wonder why.
2: Great question, Lus Shen, and a great segue for wrapping up the hour with some fun facts about a favourite Australian animal of mine. It's time to meet one of our country's cutest and quirkiest marsupials, the bilby.
4: Oh, all right.
2: Now, given the fact that Bilby Creek is set in Victoria, not far from Ballarat, there is a good reason why there are no local bilby residents at Bilby Creek. Because sadly, bilbies have been extinct in Victoria since the late 1800s.
4: Ah, yeah. Yes, it's such a shame that there's only one living species of this desert-dwelling marsupial, which is the greater bilby. The lesser bilby became extinct in Australia over 70 years ago, in the 1950s. The bilby's closest living relative is their cousin, the bandicoot.
2: That's right, and just like one of my other favourite animals, koalas, bilbies are marsupials, and they certainly have their own look. With their long snout, enormous ears, and long black tail, tipped with white, they look like a rabbit. In fact, they were once called the rabbit-eared bandicoot. But no, bilbies are definitely not rabbits or bandicoots, even though bandicoots are one of their close cousins, just like you said. And those ears have a more important purpose than just looking adorable. Their ears help them hear really well at night when they're out searching for food, and it also helps them keep cool in the desert heat. So bilbies basically have their very own built-in air conditioning system.
4: Oh, come on, I want to have that. Well, that's very handy indeed. I guess it's a bit like how African elephants have all these massive ears to help them stay cool. Now, bilbies are incredible diggers and can tunnel up to 3 meters long and 2 meters deep. And their burrows spiral around like an underground maze. I guess that could make it pretty tricky for a hungry predator trying to follow them. Bilbies are mostly nocturnal, so they spend the hot Australian day chilling in their burrows and come out after dark to hunt for dinner.
2: Yeah.
4: So what's on the bilby menu, Sahisi?
2: Well, it's actually quite a lot. Bilbies are omnivores, which means they eat both plants and animals, just like humans are omnivores. Their dinner might include insects, seeds, fruit, and fungi. They use their amazing sense of smell and sharp hearing to sniff out food, and then dig little holes in the sand, and then use their long, sticky tongues to gobble them up. They even have tiny, sharp teeth for crunching through insects. And here's a seriously surprising fact, and a great adaptation for a desert creature. Bilbies don't need to drink liquid water.
4: What? They don't need to drink... What?
2: Yeah, you heard that correctly. They get all the water they need from their food.
4: Okay. So while we're gasping from the heat and reaching for our water bottles, the bilby's basically saying, no thanks, I'll just have another insect.
2: Yep, how cool is that?
4: It's amazing. Oh, wow. Well, now, bilbies might be small, yet they do a mighty big job for the Australian environment. All their digging helps mix and aerate the soil, which helps native plants grow, and their abandoned burrows can become cozy shelters for other animals. Unfortunately, bilbies now only live in about 20% of their former range and are classified as a vulnerable species. So, although bilbies are still vulnerable, there are people all across Australia, like Kevin Bradley and our friends at Save the Bilby Fund, who are working around the clock to make sure these amazing little diggers are still around for future generations to come.
2: Hooray! Life is a big invitation. Beware of nasty imitation.
0: nation. We're all one big relation. Come to the party, come to
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4: Well, that's a wrap for our Bilby Creek Storytime special on Primary Perspectives. I've actually learned a lot about bilbies today, thanks to you, Sir Icy.
2: You're very welcome, Lushin. A big shout out to Bilby Creek authors, Virginia and Cersei Wise, and all the talented young voice actors who helped bring Bilby Creek to life. So let's give a big shout out and thank you to the production team of the Bilby Creek series. I think we all agree that they are such awesome stories.
4: Absolutely. Big round of applause to all our team alumni who played these wonderful characters from Bilby Creek.
2: Now, for anyone who'd like to hear more, you can find the Bilby Creek collection and the rest of the anthology now streaming on our Funky Kids Storytime channel on Spotify via the quick link tinyurl.com/storytime4kids. And that's with the numeral 4. And please do like, share, and leave us a comment to let us know what you think about Funky Kids Storytime Collection, and if you would like a new story about bilbies at Bilby Creek.
4: 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Tune in again, same time, same place next week for another awesome hour of edutainment on Primary Perspectives. Have a fantastic week, everyone. This is Lashin.
2: And Sahisi.
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3: Hello, I'm Lewis Donaldson. The RBA governor says conflict in the Middle East, the AI boom and stronger than expected domestic spending is behind today's rate rise. The Reserve Bank has lifted its key interest rate from 4.35 to 4.6%. It's the highest level since 2011. It's the fourth rate rise this year. RBA Governor Michelle Bullock says energy price pressures could remain longer if disruption to oil supplies continues.
4: The conflict in the Middle East has escalated again in recent weeks and oil prices have risen significantly. Disruptions to oil supply could last longer than anticipated and cause energy price pressures to last for longer than we previously assumed.
3: Meanwhile, opposition leader Angus Taylor says economic mismanagement by the Treasurer is to blame for the rate rise.
5: This Treasurer has been 16 times unlucky. He will look to blame anyone he possibly can for the state of our economy right now. But the person who is to blame is him. The government is to blame for the situation we are facing right now.
3: Treasurer Jim Chalmers took responsibility for Labor's role in the rise.
6: So we do take responsibility for our part of the fight against inflation. That's why we will continue to manage the budget in a responsible way, roll out cost of living help in a responsible way, and deal with these longer term challenges as well.
3: Artificial intelligence company OpenAI has released a statement apologising for the cybersecurity breach announced last week. The company has pledged to do better for Australia. It comes after an OpenAI agent was revealed to have acted independently to breach Australian government websites in June. The Prime Minister says the company has been constructive and open since the incident was made clear to the government earlier this month.
7: So we need to work this through. We see this as an opportunity, but we want to seize the benefit whilst mitigating the risks. That's the task that we have going forward, and I welcome the engagement with OpenAI.
3: Medical researchers say infants may experience more side effects when the full scheduled vaccines are split. Peter Hislop reports.
8: Parents can opt to split the meningococcal B vaccine and routine national immunisation vaccines, which are given to an infant at 2, 4 and 12 months. The AusVax safety-led research has used data from more than 10,000 infants, analysing and comparing reported adverse events. It found administering vaccines at separate visits didn't reduce the likelihood of adverse events, but rather infants who received MenB and routine vaccines on different days had more than one opportunity to experience side effects. The study also showed overall the rate of side effects which required attention from a healthcare professional was low.
3: Elon Musk's SpaceX is celebrating after SpaceX's Starship rocket entered orbit for the first time. It's the largest and most powerful ever built, but not everything went to plan. One of the engines shut down during the initial ascent from Starbase in Texas, triggering an early return to Earth crashing in the Pacific. Showers can be expected in the south of the country, whilst dry and warm weather is anticipated elsewhere. The Bureau of Meteorology's Dean Naramore has tomorrow's forecast.
9: Rain and thunderstorms for parts of Tasmania, western Victoria, southern and western South Australia, and also into eastern parts of WA as well. While further east, we've got a pretty dry day for much of the east coast with light winds there. Maybe some showers up around the north tropical coast as well, and maybe another front and cooler conditions impacting southwestern parts of WA as well. And maybe a few showers and maybe a possible afternoon storm as well for our far tropical north. We're almost into the build-up and wet season up there, but not quite.
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10: And thanks to the news team. And let's have a bit of a closer look at the weather for Tasmania. We just had the national forecast. Let's bring it home a bit. The weather situation for Tasmania, so a northerly flow builds over the state today ahead of an approaching trough. The forecast across the state Wednesday morning, tomorrow morning. A broad trough is also forecast to cross the state during the day Thursday, and then a cold front in the evening. on Thursday. A ridge of high pressure is then expected to approach Tasmania from the west during Friday, concurrently with a trough deepening over Victoria. The trough is forecast to move to the east of Tasmania on Saturday. So the outlook for Launce system for the rest of today, partly cloudy day, winds northerly 15 to 25 kilometres, becoming light later on tonight. Overnight minimum 10 degrees for Launce system, maximum 21 degrees tomorrow for a cloudy day. Very high chance of showers, however, some light winds becoming northerly 20 to 30 kilometres an hour in the morning and then becoming light in the late evening. Current observations for Cressy, 13.3, here in Lonnie, it's 15.4, and at the airport, 13.9, and up at Low Head, 13.5. Hobart can expect a partly cloudy rest of Tuesday, minimum 15 degrees overnight. It's a nice warm night down there, down south, for a 23 maximum tomorrow for a partly cloudy day in Hobart. High chance of showers as well tomorrow, most likely in the morning and afternoon. Winds northwesterly 20 to 30 kilometres, tending westerly 15 to 25 in the late afternoon, then becoming light in the evening. Along the northwest coast, a cloudy medium chance of showers for the rest of tonight, but tomorrow's some more showers for tomorrow as well for along the coast. Looking at capital cities, Sydney can expect overnight minimum 12 degrees for a 25 degree sunny day tomorrow. And for Melbourne, 17 degrees overnight, 23 degree maximum for a cloudy day tomorrow. Brisbane, 13 degrees overnight, 24 degree partly cloudy day tomorrow for Brisbane. And while Perth, 12 degrees overnight, maximum 19 degrees with showers easing for Perth. And Adelaide, 16 overnight, 25 maximum for a shower or two tomorrow for Adelaide. And in Canberra, 5 degrees overnight, 25 maximum tomorrow, mostly sunny day for Canberra. And finally, Darwin, 23 degrees overnight, 33 degrees with a shower or two for Darwin. Welcome along to Tuesday's Drive Time. It's Chris A filling in for Harry, who's having a night off. So good luck to him, although he did my Friday night last Friday. So we're very flexible here at City Park Radio. Just incidentally too, on the TAS Alert website, there's a few reduction burn up at Turner's Marsh. So if north of the city, if you notice a bit of smoke, it's just a fuel reduction burn up at Turner's Marsh. I think it's been going for a few days now, but no need to be alarmed. Going to start the program with some music, of course. Here is Godly and Cream.

Godley and Cream, who were one half of 10cc back in the days, and they went their own separate ways. That was a song called Wedding Bells, if you hadn't already noticed. It's Tuesday night, drive time with Chris Sayer, filling in for Harry just for this week. Harry will be back next week. And, of course, later on tonight, we'll have New Brew with Jason Joe. So we look forward to that, and Global Village after the 7 o'clock news. However, here's a song from Paul Simon. This is from his album called In Blue Light. This is simply called Love.

0: Paul Simon, a song called Love from the album called In the Blue Light from 2018.
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1: You know, we could just go up there and hang out.
2: Like, open the fridge and stuff, and there would always be food laid out for us with little pre-wrapped sausages and things.
1: Mm.
2: They have pre-wrapped sausages, but they don't have pre-wrapped bacon.
1: Well, can you blame them?
2: Yeah.

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1: Of course we would. We just eat more.
0: And buy really expensive ketchups with it.
1: That's right. All the fanciest Dijon ketchup.
0: Mmm.

0: you would definitely would be rich if you had $1 million. It's the Bare Naked Ladies, Ed Robertson and Stephen Page, the two major songwriters out of Bare Naked Ladies from very early in their career. That was from the album Gordon, and that song put them on the map for a lot of people around the world. If I had $1 million. From the Bare Naked Ladies, it's 21 minutes past five.
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0: Here's a song from an American band called Sweet Honey in the Rock. They played at the Princess Theatre here. It was for a singing festival something probably a decade ago or so now. An amazing night. It was they were all an all-female American vocal harmony group, and they were wonderful. And I bought the CD that night, and here's a track from that CD. This is Live. This is Sweet Honey in the Rock, and it's a civil rights medley. Oh.

0: Very clever. I always admire an a cappella group like that, how they can sing without any instruments. Just very clever. That was Sweet Honey in the Rock. They still are. An American a cappella ensemble. They've been around since the early 70s, and they've had dozens and dozens of members as they come and go over the years. But they performed here at the Princess Theatre about a decade or so ago now. And I just remember that night. It was a fantastic night. Sweet Honey in the Rock. The name comes from a passage in the Bible, I believe. Of course, they are a gospel ensemble, so that's where a lot of their music and inspiration comes from. 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It's 29 minutes past 5 o'clock.
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0: And at 5:30, it's Chris Sayre presenting the Drive program tonight, just for Harry, just for this week. And we're going to hear a song from Wings, of course, with Paul and Linda McCartney. This is from Band on the Run.

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2: 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And we've been walking in lockstep together because I first joined a pipe band in 1988. And oh, the places we've gone since then. Keep it going, keep it hard, but remember, you're middle-aged.

0: Carole King from her album from 1974. It was the title track. That was Wrap Around Joy.
1: Presnell flies. Here's Lee. And there it is.
2: The local footy season has come to an end. And congratulations to South Launceston, winners in the NTFA Premier League. 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
0: Yes, it is indeed. And of course, we also love playing new Australian music. This is from the new album for Tiana Young. The album's called Serendipity. The song is called Quickly, Swiftly.

Very quick finish there. That was Tiana Young, her new song called Quickly, Swiftly. An Australian artist from our community diary, dress in your best for the Kanamaluka Wildlife Rehabilitation Centre Charity Ball and Dance. It's on Saturday, the 17th of October. 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The charity ball begins at 7 p.m. at the Georgetown Football Club Rooms in Georgetown Sports Complex. Bar sales are available, and there's tickets and bookings. A couple of phone numbers here for you, 0408 395671, or alternatively 0409 823516. By the 9th of October, please. It's from our community diary. It's 17 minutes to 6. Here's a song from Kansas. This is Carry On, Wayward Son. Carry on.

0: I thought they were never going to finish. That was Kansas. Bit of progressive rock for you on this Tuesday night. Kansas with a song called Carry On Wayward Son, the live version, a song they're very famous for. It's 10 minutes to 6.
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0: Here's Colin Hay doing a cover version of a Beatles song.

a very famous John Lennon song from the late 60s. That was Across the Universe, and an unmistakable voice, isn't it? Colin Hay, of course, from Men at Work, from an album he did just a couple of years ago. Time flies. The album's called I Just Don't Know What to Do With Myself, and that was Colin Hay's version of Across the Universe. Of course, this week, all this week, is the Australian National Transplant Games. It's quite a big thing for Launceston, and today in Lonnie, there was swimming up at the Aquatic Centre. There was backgammon and Sudoku at the Hotel Grand Chancellor. There was various family fun fitness classes, and there was a Parents Connect session at the Grand Chancellor as well. Tomorrow, from 9 a.m, lawn bowls at the Kings Meadows Bowls Club. There's volleyball at the Northern Suburbs Community Centre. From 9:30, there's a junior excursion at Penny Royal Adventures. There's basketball, again, at the Northern Suburbs Community Centre from 1. And 6 o'clock tomorrow, there's meditation and breath work session at the Grand Chancellor. Lots of things happening this week. And in fact, on Thursday, I'll be back for the Long Lunch program. I'll be broadcasting from the St Leonard's Athletics Centre from the Australian Transplant Games. So I hope you'll join me from midday on Thursday, and you'll meet many people from the Transplant Games. And it's an inspirational week of people getting together from all across Australia and beyond, some people from beyond as well. So join me on Thursday from midday, and hope you're enjoying the week of the National Transplant Games. To take us up to the 6 o'clock news, and of course I'll see you on the other side, here's a song from Leo Sayer. This is from his album called Selfie from 2019. This is Build You a Rainbow.

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2: Hello, I'm Lewis Donaldson. The RBA Governor says today's rate rise was a difficult decision. The Reserve Bank has lifted its key interest rate from 4.35 to 4.6%, its highest level in 15 years. It's the fourth rate rise this year. RBA Governor Michelle Bullock acknowledged the impact the rate rise will have on everyday Australians.
3: Now, I know this decision is difficult for households with a mortgage and businesses with loans, but high inflation hurts all Australians, especially the most vulnerable. Every household has seen how the price of everything has gone up in recent years. Pay packets don't go as far as they used to, and that's why we need to stop this high inflation.
2: Conflict in the Middle East, the AI boom and stronger than expected domestic spending were listed as contributing factors. Shadow Treasurer Tim Wilson took aim at the Treasurer.
4: The core driver of the problem of inflation that Australia is experiencing is coming from government spending. We had three interest rate rises this year before this one today. And of course, the first one occurred before a single bomb had even dropped on Iran or Tehran.
2: Green Senator Maureen Faruqi and Nick McKim have jointly announced they will stand for the party's leadership. A statement on social media proposes Ms Faruqi to lead, while Mr McKim sides as deputy. It comes after Senator Sarah Hanson-Young also confirmed she will stand for Greens leader. Senator David Shoebridge hasn't ruled out vying for the position yet.
5: I'm not here to rule anything in or anything out in terms of leadership. That'll be a matter that the party room makes a decision on. But what I will say is I look at the party room and I see how united we are as a team in meeting this challenge, making the Greens the progressive party of choice for people who want things to get want things to change and desperately need things to change.
2: It follows Larissa Waters' decision to step down due to a worsening kidney condition. OpenAI has apologised for the cybersecurity breach announced last week and pledged to do better for Australia. It comes after an OpenAI agent was revealed to have acted independently to breach Australian government websites in June. The Prime Minister says there is great potential for AI for businesses and health breakthroughs, but stressed the harm the technology can cause.
6: But there are risks, and we've seen those risks exposed not just in what occurred in Australia, but the revelation that has occurred in the United States and other countries as well.
2: Australians are being urged to be prepared for potential natural disasters as summer draws near. The Get Ready program has launched resources for disaster preparedness in easy-to-read English and in 10 different languages suitable for multicultural communities with the support of the federal government. Federal Minister for Multicultural Affairs, Dr. Anne Ali, has told The Wire anyone can reach these resources.
7: We all have a yaya or a teta or, you know, a grandmother who may have, you know, come to Australia at a time when didn't have access to English language classes like we have now. And so we don't want to disadvantage those people. We want to make sure that those people do have access to those resources.
2: Turning to sport, Newcastle Knights hooker Phoenix Crossland will plead guilty to the NRL's judiciary over a hip drop tackle on Penrith's Nathan Cleary. Cleary suffered a severe compound fracture to his ankle and has since received surgery. A judicial hearing has begun. And the Socceroos are bracing for a fierce response from Brazil when the sides meet in Brisbane in the second friendly tonight after Friday's 1-1 draw in Townsville.
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8: Thanks to the news team. And a quick look at the weather forecast for you. Launceston, partly cloudy tonight, but more importantly, overnight minimum 10 degrees for tomorrow. 21 degree day tomorrow for Launceston. Another cloudy day. High chance of showers tomorrow. Light winds becoming northerly 20 to 30 kilometres in the morning. More showers for Hobart as well. Overnight minimum 15 degrees, a maximum 23 tomorrow for Hobart. The weather situation says that there's a northerly flow building over Tasmania today ahead of an approaching trough forecast across Wednesday morning, which will bring those showers. A broad trough is forecast across the state during the day Thursday, and then a cold front on in the evening on Thursday. So that's the weather coming up here on City Park Radio. It's Chris Hay presenting the Drive program just filling in for Harry just for this week. We're going to kick off with a song from Rose Tattoo following the very sad departure from this world of the great Angry Anderson. What a voice for a little guy. He had a set of lungs on him. This is One of the Boys.

0: Angry Anderson. I saw Angry. Well, I heard Angry Anderson singing for the Angels here, next door here at the Albert Hall. It was about a decade ago. It was obviously after the death of Doc Neeson, and the Angels toured with Angry Anderson as the lead singer. And I can tell you, he did not need a microphone. That guy had a set of lungs on him, and an amazing singer, Angry Anderson, at Front of Rose Tattoo, passed away early this week, aged 79 from memory. It's 10 minutes past 6 o'clock here on City Park Radio.
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0: 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Here's a quirky little song. This is a song from the musical from the early 60s, West Side Story. But this is I Feel Pretty, believe it or not, as done by Little Richard.

want me that way?

0: setup.
1: Oh dear, no one does it quite like Little Richard. No one can be as insulting as Little Richard to tell you to shut up and you just laugh at him because... Oh dear. Yes, that was I Feel Pretty. Yes, it was from West Side Story. And yes, it was Little Richard doing his very different version of a very well-known song from a well-known musical from the early 60s. It's 6:15 on City Park Radio. It's Chris Sayer here presenting the Drive program and going to play you this.
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1: Which, of course, is in less than 2 hours' time. Here's another little quirky song. This is Ukulele with one of the great ukulele maestros of the world at the moment, Jake Shimabukuro. He's released a few albums, including one in 2021 called Jake and Friends, where he had, of course, he doesn't sing, he plays this fabulous ukulele. But on this album, he has guest singers. This is John Anderson from Yes, and their take on, here's another Beatles cover version for you. This is A Day in the Life.

0: The voice was John Anderson from Yes. But the main instrumentalist was a guy called Jake Shimabukuro, and he's an expert of the ukulele and one of the great masters of a pretty simple instrument. You know, just got four strings and like a little guitar, but in the hands of Jake, it sounds like a harp. It's just beautiful. Of course, that was the Beatles song A Day in the Life from the Sgt. Pepper album, from the Jake Shimabukuro album called Jake and Friends.
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0: Here's a song from Harry Chapin.

0: Harry Chapin from the album Dance Band on the Titanic from about 1977. A song about a real estate agent who is selling properties that he wished he could buy, could afford to buy, but of course he can't, and he has to sell them instead. It'd be quite a dilemma, wouldn't it? There was a song called Country Dreams. It's 26 past six.
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That's new Australian music here at City Pirate Radio. A guy called Casey Barnes. His new album is called Made for This. And the song was She Does. It's 6:30. Here's a song. Let's go back to the 60s now. Here's the Kinks and I'll Remember.

0: from 1966. That's The Kinks, and I'll Remember.
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0: Speaking of the 60s, here's the Beach Boys, but this is not from the 60s. This is from their album released in 2012, and they toured Australia the following year. I saw the Beach Boys in Sydney 2013, and they featured many songs from this album. It was called That's Why God Made the Radio.
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when I first met your mother. I was working in a bar. She walked in with my girlfriend, my foolish girlfriend.

And I was not the only one taking notice in that bar. Taking notice in that bar. When I first laid eyes

You're a great storyteller, isn't he? That's Paul Kelly, of course, with When I First Met Your Ma, 21 to 7. And here is, as I promised, here's the Beach Boys and the title track to their album, That's Why God Made the Radio.

0: featuring Brian Wilson on the lead vocals, wrote the song as well, of course. That was That's Why God Made the Radio. And Brian Wilson passed away just a little while ago, but his music lives on, that's for sure.
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The voice of Gary Brooker. He was part of the Concert for George, a benefit concert held 1 year after the passing of George Harrison by his friend, organised by his friend Eric Clapton. And that was Gary Brooker's version of Old Brown Shoe. Gary Brooker passed away in 2022, aged 76. He was the lead singer of Procol Harum. 30 minutes before 7, on the other side of 7 o'clock news, is this week's Global Village. Here are the Seekers.

0: Yes, the Seekers from the mid-60s, and Music of the World Turning.
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That's Priscilla Ahn, spelled A-H-N. She's an American singer-songwriter, fine guitarist, and ukulele player too. But that was from her debut album from 2008. The album's called A Good Day, and that was a song called Astronaut. We're hurtling towards the 7 o'clock news. Let's have a song from Tracy Chapman.

Tracy Chapman from her debut album, a song called Across the Lines. Time for me to get out of here, hand you over to the news and then Global Village. So look forward to your company on Thursday, my outside broadcast during the Long Lunch program from St Leonard's in the Australian Transplant Games. Here's a song from Elton John.

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2: Hello, I'm Lewis Donaldson. The Reserve Bank has lifted its key interest rate to 4.6%, its highest level since 2011. The cash rate has risen 0.25% from 4.35. It's the fourth interest rate rise this year. RBA Governor Michelle Bullock says higher interest rates are needed to ensure inflation returns to target.
3: Inflation is too high and has been driven by domestic capacity pressures. The inflation impulse from the Middle East conflict is in addition to this. Domestic spending and investment have been stronger than expected despite weak sentiment and the softening in housing market conditions. Productivity growth remains weak and the labour market remains a little tight.
2: Conflict in the Middle East, the AI boom and stronger than expected domestic spending were listed as factors behind today's rate rise. Meantime, opposition leader Angus Taylor has taken aim at the Treasurer, saying economic mismanagement is to blame.
4: This Treasurer has been 16 times unlucky. He will look to blame anyone he possibly can for the state of our economy right now. But the person who is to blame is him. The government is to blame for the situation we are facing right now.
2: Greens Senator Maureen Faruqi and Nick McKim have jointly announced they will stand for the party's leadership. A statement on social media proposes Ms Faruqi to lead while Mr McKim sides as deputy. It comes after Senator Sarah Hanson-Young also confirmed she will stand for Greens leader. Senator David Shoebridge hasn't ruled out vying for the position yet. It follows Larissa Waters' decision to step down due to a worsening kidney condition. Police Force Constable Mia Lay has been recognised this National Police Remembrance Day after she was killed last week on the job. Police Commissioner Mal Lennon acknowledged Miss Lay's service.
5: Constable Lay was a loved and respected member of the South Sydney Police Area Command. Though in the infancy of her career, she was dedicated and passionate about serving her community and showed enormous promise. As we mourn the loss of this young officer, I want to say thank you to Mia for her service. She will never be forgotten.
2: The names of four police officers have been added to the National Memorial Wall today in Canberra. Mia Lay's name will be added next year. Artificial intelligence company Anthropic warns AI may pose catastrophic or existential risks to humanity. The company behind Claude has made the warning to investors in its IPO filing, which has been reviewed by Reuters. Risks have been highlighted with the company's AI models. They include the possibility to exhibit self-preserving behaviours, including attempts to resist shutdown, conceal or manipulate information, and behaviour resembling blackmail. Anthropic also emphasised the transformative potential of AI on par with industrialisation, but the irreversible harm it could cause if mishandled. Anthropic safety researcher Evan Hubinger estimated a greater than 10% probability that AI could kill humans within the next decade. Australian officials are making urgent inquiries with Vietnamese authorities about the detention of a democracy campaigner. Vietnamese-Australian Chun Hiep hasn't been in contact with his family since September 18, following a short trip to Cambodia to meet with human rights activists. The Vietnamese government says it had arrested Hiep and two others entering the country from the Cambodian border. And thousands of Brisbane Lions supporters have turned out in Brisbane today to celebrate with the AFL club following its grand final win over the Dockers. And the Socceroos are bracing for a fierce response from Brazil when the sides meet in Brisbane in the second friendly in the next hour. It follows Friday's 1-1 draw in Townsville.
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Hello there and welcome to this week's episode of Global Village. My name's Habib, and for the next hour, I'll be taking you on a musical journey that celebrates life through the culture and diversity of world music. Thanks for joining us for the program today. Some of the countries we'll be visiting include Greece, Nigeria, Spain, and Turkey. So wherever you may happen to be listening in this big wide world, sit back, get comfortable, because our magical carpet is about to take off. To start the show today, let's go to France.

A great collaboration there between Omar Faruk Tekbilek, who comes from Turkey, and Spanish flamenco singer Enrique Morente. And that track is called Ole Aman, and that's from the album The Rough Guide to Latin Arabia. Before that, we heard music from Brazil by Bebel Gilberto, and the track Close Your Eyes from the album Brazil, The Greatest Songs Ever. And to open the show today, music from France, the group Bum Cello, and the track Three Bandits, and that's from the album In Bloom, Volume 2. 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Let's continue our musical journey now and step back in time and go to Cuba, the year 1928.

Music from Hungary by Muzikas and Marta Sebastian, and that track was Repulji, Madar Repulji, from the album Unwired Europe. Before that, we heard music from Algeria, and the track was by Fadella and Sahrawi, and it was Dao, and that's from the album Wali. And to open that set, music from Cuba by Trio Matamoros, that track first recorded in 1928. It's called El Que Siembra Su Maíz, and that's from the album Son de la Loma. You're listening to Global Village across Australia on the Community Radio Network. Hope you're enjoying the program so far. Let's continue our musical odyssey now and go to Spain.

music from Zimbabwe by Oliver Mutukudzi and the track Noromeda from the album The Tuku Years. And before that, music from Greece by Eleftheria Arvanitaki and the song Mirazis Ke Sisa Thalassa. And that's from the album The Rough Guide to Mediterranean Cafe Music. And before that, we heard music from Nigeria by Celestine Ukwul from the album The Rough Guide to Psychedelic Africa. And to open that set, music from Spain by Javier Ruibal and the song Isla Mujeres from the album Sahara. You're listening to Global Village across Australia on the Community Radio Network. And that brings us to the end of the program today. I hope you've enjoyed listening to Global Village, and I look forward to your company again at the same time next week. I'm going to leave you now with a track from India. This is Margasi from the album Mondo India.

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1: Good evening, Launceston. It is time for your favourite part of the week, that time we crack open the new music vault and discover what our favourite tunes of this week are today. My name is Jace, and joining me, as always, is convicted felon Joe. How are you?
2: I'm not a convicted felon.
1: Yes, you are. You've been charged with crimes against musicosity.
2: You mean make awesome playlists, and that's guilty as charged.
1: Exactly what I just said. You're guilty as charged. So you heard that right, listeners. She admitted it. Guys, tonight we are doing a New Brew review. It is that weird coincidence in the month where there is an extra Tuesday, a fifth Tuesday, and for reasons that I will not go into, we've decided that means we're going to do a review of our favourite songs of the last 3 months or so. And Jolene, who is a self-admitted convicted felon for crimes against musicosity, has put together a playlist of her favourite tunes from the last 3 months. Jolene, what have you got in store for us tonight?
2: Well, I have lots of absolutely flipping awesome music.
1: Language, please.
2: We've got Oscar the Wilde. We've got a bit of Watch Us Glow, some Imber in there, Lo Monroe with his dirty, sexy sounds. We've got a Lonnie set with Lab Coat, Spooky Eyes and Grace Cheer. And oh, so many good things. We've got Durry Mums telling us all about city skills.
1: Oh, that's a great song where they just list all of those difficult little skills that you never learn at school but you need for getting around the city.
2: And need for getting around in life. I mean, they've got a line in there about knowing regular mold and black mold and it's renting skills. Verite, Ben Rankin, there's so much good music.
1: Yes, there is. There's a lot of my favourites coming up. I'm excited to see Jafunk. Also, Liminal are in there. Band from Up Your Way in Lismore, I believe.
2: From Lismore. Yay.
1: Guys, don't go anywhere. We're here for the next 2 hours. I've got so much good tunes for you, and I'm really excited. We're going to kick it off with a band called the Kitty Hawks. Jolene, what grabbed you about these guys?
2: They are a ska band, which you don't see.
1: Not just ska, ska punk.
2: Ska punk band, which you don't see anymore, and I absolutely love it. They're bringing back the trumpets and the fun.
1: Oh, actually, yeah, no, I'm looking at it. And also in the city, you've got Bullhorn, another brass band.
2: Yeah, a brass band with an MC.
1: All right, cool. Let's get into it. This is The Devil's Offbeat from the Kitty Hawks. And I am Jace. And this is also
2: Jolene.
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1: Ladies and gentlemen.

0: You're listening to Nubru with Jason Joe, and oh my God, what a boppy track. You just heard What a Life from Fisher, and in the middle we had Dynamite from Bullhorn. How brizzy those guys, love them. And we started off with the absolutely fantastic Kitty Hawks with The Devil's Offbeat. Jace.
1: Yes, hello.
0: Hi.
1: Hi.
0: What did you think of that?
1: I was just wondering. They were starting off with Scar followed by a horn-heavy rap MC. It's more horns than a cattle drive there, Jolene. Was that a deliberate way to get us off to a brassy start?
0: Well, you know, the weather did turn a bit cooler today, so we needed to get up and moving. So
1: get up and a bit of energy there. So, guys, I hope you're enjoying a little bit of jolt of adrenaline here on City Park at what time is it? Just after 8 p.m. Oh, about 8:12 now.
0: 8:12.
1: Wow.
0: Wow. Okay. 12 past 8.
1: Well, we've got almost 2 hours of great new music for you guys. So don't go anywhere. Jolene, what have we got coming up next? A little band called Silverwing, isn't
0: this
1: it?
0: This is a bit more mellow, a bit more chill.
1: Oh, we got them all ramped up and now we're going to chill them out.
0: Well, yeah. It's how we roll.
1: No, Silverwing's another talented multi-instrumentalist person by the name of Michael Hubbard, who produces and does all of his own work. I believe this is studio-based recording, so we're going to see what he can do with that. It's In a New Day off the album EP.
0: EP, yeah.
1: Yeah.

0: yeah. We said it was going to be a quiet set, but I think Jolene told a little bit of a fib because that was still pretty high tempo.
1: I really love that song. That's one of my favourites of the year so far.
0: Yeah, really? A little bit of a favourite in there, is it, Jolene?
1: It is.
0: Your hand a bit early when I ask you at the end of the show always, what was your favourite?
1: Actually feel that this is going to make it into the yearly wrap it in come December.
0: Well, Jolene's talking about the Melodrones, who describe themselves as a fuzz-laden alternative doo-wop. Now, I do see the fuzz-laden and alternative, but the doo-wop...
1: The doo-wop I miss.
0: I'm not so sure
1: it does actually
0: that.
1: Come through in their other tracks, the doo-wop.
0: They do, yeah. I am being a bit of a smart ass, but they're basically... What they mean is they're very Motown-inspired, but they do post-punk, so it's a really interesting smash-up of genres there that you wouldn't expect to see together, but seems to work extremely well. In the middle of that set, we heard from a young fella by the name of Oscar the Wild.
1: Who were originally...
0: Not fellas at all!
1: Lonnie Band.
0: Really?
1: And then they moved up to Brizzy. They supported Foo Fighters earlier in the year.
0: Oh, awesome. Well done for them. It's for former Lonnie Lasses. Briz Vegas, eh? Oh. Mm-hmm. Well, I hope they're enjoying the weather. And that was their track Sunrise. And we kicked the set off with Silver Wing with It's a New Day. Silver Wing being a recording project of a guitarist and producer, Michael Hubbard. Jolene, I'm loving this selection so far. I hope you keep the standards up.
1: Well, when I was giving you a sneak preview yesterday afternoon, this next track you were like... This is sick.
0: That was my official review of it. I'm like, yeah, this track's pretty sick.
1: Yep. So,
0: if you'd like to know what song makes me go, this song's pretty sick, well, you're about to hear it. This is Watch Us Glow with Dancing in the Shadows. Dancing.

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2: Oh, Jolene's the most professional of radio hosts and never, ever makes a mistake on air.
1: Never, ever, ever, ever, ever have I done that this week. You just heard Desire Limbs from Lo Monroe. And Jay, stop it. In the middle, we heard Signals from Imba, and we started with Dancing in the Shadows from Watch Us Glow.
2: Yes, I did describe Watch Us Glow as being fully sick. Mm-hmm. Actually, no, I said sick. I'm going to upgrade that to fully sick. And I'm going to extend that also to Imba and Lo Monroe. Imba is absolutely lovely.
1: Oh, she's absolutely gorgeous.
2: I love her music. And we've had the... what can you say? The pleasure of chatting to her a little bit on email about her music and her influences. And she's just such a delightful person. I'm always happy to hear
1: from her. Absolutely gorgeous. And Lo Monroe, really good to see Lo back after a number of years of break from music. And boy, has Lo come back with an absolutely amazing track. Hope to hear more in the future.
2: Is that the only thing they've released in... EP was in 2024. Yeah,
1: they had to have a very long break from music because they needed things.
2: Reasons.
1: Reasons.
2: Yeah. Life.
1: Life. And they're back, and they're back with an absolutely brilliant banger.
2: Yeah, now, I'm hoping to hear more of Desire, more songs like Desire Limbs. I really love that kind of, that dark nighttime back alley sort of feel, that song.
1: Well, when I...
2: that song has.
1: When I was chatting with his promoter, he was hinting at an album to come in early 2027.
2: All right, we're going to have to keep our eyes open for that and our ears open as well.
1: Well, speaking of keeping the ears open and new music...
2: That's all we do on here, actually, given this is radio.
1: The Lab Coat Fiasco, absolutely brilliant band out of Lonnie. Had the pleasure of having Jesse, their lead singer, on the show last week, and this is my absolute favourite Lab Coat song to date.
2: Well, that's usually my cue to start playing the music, but I'm just going to jump in and say this is actually a Launceston set. We've decided to stack our local neighbours all together. So, if you like the Lab Coat Fiasco or Spooky Eyes or Grace Chia, well, you're in for a treat.
1: And it just shows how versatile Lonnie is in music.
2: Absolutely, you're right there. Okay, this is If We're Dan from the Lab Coat Fiasco.

0: That was our Launceston superset there. Three bands out of Launceston that we just think are absolutely fantastic.
1: Well, the bee's knees.
0: Indeed, the bee's knees. And other parts of the bees as well.
1: Stinger,
0: yeah,
1: legs.
0: Pretty
1: stripes.
0: Sharp. Pretty sharp. We just heard The Human Grey from the mighty Grace Chia. We're teaming up with DJ Relic there. That's off. Is that off the album?
1: Or, the Human
0: yes, it
1: Grey.
0: Is. It's the title track off the album, The Human Grey.
1: Absolute banger of an album.
0: Oh, yeah. Grace Chia is just legendary, and I just can never get enough of her tunes and her rhymes. We heard in the middle the guys who make music that is from the last century. It is Spooky Eyes with The Illusion off their self-titled debut album, Spooky Eyes, which again was a great hang when Jude came onto the show and played through a bunch of his songs and told the stories behind their creation.
1: Yeah.
0: Always sticks with me how the people who want to come up to him and talk to, about his influences are all dudes who are like 60 and 70 years old because the music he listens to is what they were into back in the day. And we kicked it off with a Lab Coat Fiasco with our good friend of the show and friend of us, Jesse, leading up that band with If We're Damned off their new album, Setlist Volume 1. And I do love that because that promises a Setlist Volume 2.
1: Which, absolute awesome gig. If you can get to a Lab Coat gig, recommend it. Same with Spooky Eyes and a Grace Chia gig.
0: Oh, yeah, of course. They're all legends.
1: All three of those are amazing performers as well as artists.
0: Yep, they are absolute legends, and we're so blessed to have them in our community. And also, well, I mean, gosh, there's so much good music out in our neighbourhood anyway.
1: Yeah, it really surprised me when we moved down here. We thought we'd be going back to Melbourne to see gigs, and then we've discovered we've gone back to Melbourne for one gig.
0: One gig, but that was The Who.
1: That was
0: and they came all the way from Mongolia, so that was only fair. We went to Melbourne to meet them.
1: And so, but we have not been wanting for music. In fact, there's a lot of music that I cannot get to simply because I just don't have the time to go to all the gigs I want to go to.
0: Well, Jolene, it sounds like you need to sharpen your living skills, your city living skills.
1: I do. I need to take a lesson from the Dairy Mums.
0: Oh, okay. They've got a song coming up, which I think addresses this very topic, how to live a life in the modern world.
1: Yeah, and also another fun band to listen to all of their album. They're just fun.
0: All right. Well, Jolene, get the pen and paper out. You will be tested on this later on, so please take some notes on city skills from the Dairy Mums.

0: love that song. That was Fumbled from Alibi, and that's just so much fun.
1: Albie, I think.
0: Albie.
1: Albie.
0: Albie. Albie. Maybe I just need an alibi.
1: Yeah,
0: and we started in the blah, blah, blah, blah, blah, blah. In the middle, we had Penny Parker with God Save the Nurse, and we started off that with City Skills from Dairy Moms. I think I need some talking skills.
1: Yes, you really need to study with the Dairy Moms. Maybe not their smoking, drinking habits and their parent, their child-raising habits, but they may be able to help you out.
0: Nah.
1: At least when it comes to identifying black mold and parking at a 45-degree angle.
0: 45-degree angle is hard to get.
1: I mean, City Skills from Dairy Mom is a fun song, but Albie just has a great, cheeky sound. I just love the energy she brings to her tracks.
0: I like the na-na-na-na-na.
1: Yeah, no, it's, I don't know, I can't even tell what that kind of synthy sound in the background is. It's almost like a theremin or something.
0: Or like the kind of what you hear in the circus.
1: Yeah, like a calliope, you mean?
0: Yeah.
1: The big, like, steam-powered mechanical things.
0: Yep.
1: Yep. Something like that.
0: And Penny Parker, God Save the Nurse, was fun. I like that as well. That whole set was just fun, fun, fun, fun, fun.
1: Well, let's keep the fun, fun, fun going. Next up is a great band out of Lismore called Liminal. They had a, I don't know how viral it was, but the Argo was sure intented on showing me their film clip for The Crop. It's very cool. It was heard it described as a bunch of musicians from the noughties playing music from the, with a film clip from the 80s playing music from the 60s.
0: It was a lot to take in because you not only had the visuals, plus you had to take in the, wow, this does not sound like today's music. But, you know, I was there for it.
1: It was very cool. They had a very cool retro lo-fi CGI vibe to it. So that's worth checking out the film clip To The Crop from Liminal. But in the meantime, you can listen to the music because that's how radio works.

0: Oh, yeah. That is some
1: love that.
0: Legendary music from Sweetie, who make tough music for sad girls. They didn't sound so sad there. They sounded pretty darn cool. That song was called Dogtooth. I was trying to find a little bit of reference to find out what they're actually referencing there with the dogtooth.
1: The dogtooth, like it's a tooth, like a snaggle tooth.
0: Yeah, I know that, but it's also a type of sine wave and it's also a film. So I'm wondering if it's something else. So anyway, whatever. Big research got me nowhere. So disappointing a result there. In the middle, we heard Robots in Love. Maybe I should have asked them robots for a bit of... No, I will never ask a robot for help. Sorry, robots, but no. Their track, Robots in Love. I do love that band, though.
1: Mm-hmm. They're a very good band. They're like a Kiwi band that we've claimed.
0: Really? So they're successful then?
1: Yes.
0: Because anyone who's Kiwi is successful.
1: Yes.
0: We claim.
1: Exactly.
0: They do all sorts of alt goth, pop, rock, EDM sort of good stuff, and that track was Convergence. And we kicked it off with guys from the noughties making a video from the 80s about music from the 60s. So I think that's how it breaks down with The Crop from Liminal. Dear me. Yeah, they got some good new music. We played their most released track, mm-hmm. right? Was it?
1: Last weekend.
0: Yeah,
1: last
0: week, Jolene. We don't do this on the weekend. We do this on the week. Glue Gun. So they're pumping out more stuff there. I think there's an
1: Which
0: album
1: is super
0: in the works.
1: Exciting.
0: Yeah, sure is. Because we love new music here. Now, next up.
1: Oh, this is a great song.
0: Why do you think it's a great song, Jolene?
1: Because it's super sexy and dark and gothic. It's Australian gothic.
0: Are you telling me an artist by the name of Van Raven is a little bit gothic?
1: Yes.
0: All right, let's just find out how super sexy and dark and gothic it is, as according to Jolene. This is Like a Secret from Van Raven. Whoa.

0: listening to New Brew with a New Brew review. I said it without stumbling. And you just heard the answer to If Rock Had a Baby with Reggae with Calico City and Gotta Go. And in the middle, we heard Don't Give a Damn If You Don't Believe Me by the Vernons, which I absolutely love that song. That just slaps. And we started off with the sexy dark gothic Van Raven with their Like a Secret. That was just a hot set.
1: Well, I would hope so, Jolene. This is, of course, a New Brew review where we take our favourite songs from the last 3 months, and I'll be suspicious if you're putting in music that did not slap, almost like you were trying to tank the New Brew review or something like that.
0: Never. Never. There's too much good music to tank anything deliberately.
1: That's true. So you just do it accidentally. Okay, good.
0: Since when have I tanked a New Brew review?
1: I'm not going to answer that. I'm going to keep playing music because we don't have time.
0: Jace, we've
1: for this.
0: Got... Meaning he doesn't have an answer for you, dear listeners.
1: Look, there's just so many tunes out there and there's so little time. I'm just going to keep driving it on. Ja-Funk. Australian-born, Portuguese-based, music producer, new disco, funk music. Just sexy-ass beach music, which is probably why this track is called On the Beach from Ja-Funk.

0: That was another band that I suspect Jolene only selected because she loved the name. Pancake Slap.
1: Also, they're Tassie.
0: Oh, okay, right. So, local, alive, and loving it. This is City Park Radio. But yeah, hey, I love your T-shirt. Something we often say to people because they got cool shirts on. Mm-hmm. And also, Jolene, you ever slapped a pancake? What's that all about?
1: Oh, have you ever been slapped by a pancake? That hurts.
0: Okay. Do we have time for you to explain that?
1: Nope.
0: No. Okay, good. We're going to move on. Guys, you may be curious about what Jolene's talking about. Trust me, when she gets one of her rambling stories, we'll be here for the rest of the night. It's like when a toddler's trying to explain to you that, no, totally, they didn't steal the cookie. It was ninjas. We also heard a cover of Atomic. Jolene sneaking in a cover there from Becca Marney and My Brilliant Career. Well, it's the cast of My Brilliant Career. And we kicked off the set with On the Beach from the Portuguese bass Sydney born funk styler Ja Funk.
1: I love saying that. Ja Funk.
0: Ja Funkin' great music tonight, Jolene.
1: Well, it is the New Brew Review, so it's all the hottest hits from the last 3 months.
0: That's true. And unfortunately, the time has almost come for us to head on out of here, hand it over to the Let's Talk crew who are going to discuss Indigenous issues into the evening. But I reckon we've got about 12 minutes left on the show, so let's use that time wisely.
1: Yep, let's slam some more in there.
0: Susan, what's that?
1: Slam some more in
0: there. We're going to slam some more. Okay, we're now going to slam some more in there, as Jolene says. With another favourite of ours from the last 3 months.
1: I love Verite.
0: It's Verite with Tranquillium.
2: No.

0: You're listening to Nubu with Jason Joe, and you just heard Flying Monkeys from Ami Ali and Aurora Lee.
1: Emily.
0: And in the
1: middle. She cooks an egg with a spoon.
0: In the middle, we heard Euro Stomper from Party Dozen, and we started off with Tranquillium from Verite. And Jace, the new brew review is drawing to a close.
1: Oh, sad face, guys.
0: Sad face.
1: Hope you've enjoyed the little journey back through the last 3 months. Probably my favorite out of everything was Euro Stomper from Party Dozen. I also like Party Stomper from Euro Dozen, but anyway.
0: I had too many favorites to narrow it down.
1: Really?
0: But we're going to go out on another Tassie brilliance.
1: I reckon you liked Lo Monroe the best.
0: It's between that and Van. Scroll back up.
1: What? You can't find it on your one?
0: I can't find it on my one. Van Raven Like a Secret.
1: Oh, okay, right.
0: I was going to say Van Secret, and I'm like, that's not right.
1: Wrong. Okay, we got time for one last song, so we're going to squeeze it in. This is a Tassie Zone, Yulane and Blaze with Growing Pains. We'll see you guys next week for some fresh new music that is not a repeat.
0: Maybe. Good night, Lonnie.

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2: Earlier this month, we heard, of course, Fred Leone and his cuz took out the top award at the NEMAs up in Darwin, and Fred has kindly joined us this morning to talk a bit about that. Congratulations on that.
3: Yeah, thanks, sis. Thank you very much.
2: Firstly, can you tell us your mob?
3: Yeah, Butchala and Garawa. So Butchala, on the Butchala side too, we're South Sea Islanders. So from Tanna and Gela Islands.
2: Mm-hmm.
3: That's my old great-grandfather, great and great-great-grandfather. And then, Butchala there, from the island, from Gari, from up the top part there. And then Garawa up in the Gulf. So just in between, just west of Doomadgee and just east of Borroloola there. So all across there, so I've got all family in Wanya country there, Gungalita country, Mara, Yanula, up Lardle country, and then Tongan, Dad's Tongan. So I've got the biggest mob.
2: Look, tell me how you and Birds, Birds being Nathan, your cousin, how did you get together?
3: There's a fellow named Daniel Kinchler, DK, and he was living out at Riverview in the 90s and 2000s, and he had this studio, and the number of the house was 411 over at Riverview. And so he had a studio called Room 411. So all the black fellas from around the country, whenever they were in Brisbane, would go to DK's house and record. And that's where I met Birdie, there with some American fellas who were in town recording. Yeah.
2: But you and Birdie are related.
3: Yeah. And then I was saying, oh, yeah, I met him there. And I said, oh, yeah, you're a Bird, eh? He said, yeah, yeah, I just moved down from Catherine. I said, oh, where's your family from? He said, Sherberg. And I said, oh, yeah, we're related. Oh, you're a Butchala. And he goes, yeah, I think so. I don't know. He goes, Dad got taken there when he was a kid.
2: Mm.
3: I was like, yeah, but who's your father? And he said, Glenn. I said, yeah, Uncle Glenn. And so your grandmother's Nana Yvonne. And he was like, what? I said, yeah, I'm related to you. I said, we're blood family. I said, your grandmother and my grandmother are first cousins.
2: Yeah.
3: He's like, what? I said, yeah. And then that was it. Then we've been making music ever since.
2: Isn't that funny, though? But I guess that's the story of our mob, that we find family dispersed across the country because of those removal practices.
3: Yeah.
2: And so when you and Nathan sort of got together, you've only just released your first EP.
3: Yeah.
2: So I'm thinking, what's happening with the music industry these days, particularly for First Nations people? Because a lot of the new music that's coming through, artists aren't releasing these long, involved albums. They're doing EPs
3: and singles. Mm. Yeah, we were just sort of in a rush to get something out. And so we were like, oh, we recorded maybe 12 tracks. But then we were like, oh, the strongest ones, these are the strongest ones, and we'll work on the other ones or just scrap them or work on them for a longer release for an album.
2: Mm.
3: So, working towards an album. But he's got solo stuff about to drop. I've got my solo, well, not solo stuff, but I'm working on music with a mate of mine, Platonic Lab, who's also he's best known for being the drummer for the Hilltop Hoods, but he also is award-winning producer. He's multi-platinum. And so, we've just been working on a soul album, deep soul album. We got that finished.
2: Yeah.
3: But, the music industry's changed heaps since, one song we got there, Bugalumbug, and it's got 3-point-something million downloads now. If that was in the 90s, before streaming, we'd be multi-platinum millionaires, like literally millionaires.
2: If we'd sold that many units.
3: But nowadays, it's 0.03 cents to 0.08 cents. It fluctuates between those two numbers for one download, So that's why it's important. If you're out there listening and you love music, get out there and support live music.
2: Well, that was it. We had COVID, of course, come through.
3: Oh, yeah.
2: And that basically
3: decimated everything.
2: Yep. So are we slowly seeing, because I know that you and Nathan did go out and promote the EP.
3: Yeah, we did a tour.
2: Did a tour for the EP.
3: Yeah, did a East Coast tour, and that went really deadly. And, we were like, okay, let's get this done, because then he's got his project, I got mine. So we keep going out, and then Trials is dropped his solo album. So now, solo, I think he did a whole album, yeah. And then he toured that, so now we'll regroup soon and start working on this. With all the bits and pieces are there. The skeleton for a lot of the tracks are there.
2: Yeah.
3: We just got to get back together and do it. But at the moment, I'm focusing on this new project that I'm working on, Fred Leone and Radio for Ghosts, with me in Platonic Lab. And then, yeah, and just trying to be there for younger mob coming through. And so with the level that we're all at in the industry now, all the mob that have been around for years, we've seen it all. So to be able to give all those best practice models so that young fellas don't have to, one, don't have to reinvent the wheel, and two, don't have to make any mistakes. They can just get the best practice models from the horse's mouth from all these older mob cruising around doing it, you know? Yeah.
2: How have you found, I mean, apart from, you know, the changes that we talked about in terms of the music industry, but, you know, one of the other major winners at the NEMAs, of course, was a young fella from Yolnu.
3: Yeah, Baker Boy there, yeah.
2: Baker Boy, yeah. I mean, he's been just tremendous. But then we've got some really fantastic First Nations women coming through the ranks as well. So from an outsider's point of view, it seems like, you know, there's opportunities there and people are expressing, our mob are expressing themselves, and they don't need that record label to get their message out, right?
3: Yeah, that's it. Yeah, you don't necessarily need major labels these days. Can't do much in terms of what they offer. So it's you know, you have to be able to understand the industry fully as an artist so that you can work through it and work independently, because that's the only way. I feel like all the things we learnt in the 90s, 2000s, early 2000s, now in 2026, even though we're all signed to major labels, we've all worked out all those skills came in handy, because 9 times out of 10, you're doing the bulk of the work to get your music out there and to get your... to you know who your audience is, you know how it aligns with different parts of the community, so... It's really important as an artist, as an independent artist, to just have that mongrel about you and that willpower and that grind and really study the industry and every aspect of it, because every single aspect of it is important. You might not realise it until you get to a certain level, then bang, suddenly, publishing comes. You need to understand how publishing works. You need to know what a sync is, what a license is, what a good record deal looks like, what a gamma one looks like, how to leverage your catalogue of music, all those kinds of things all come into play.
2: And the other thing that's emerging, of course, now is AI.
3: Yeah.
2: And, I mean, there's a couple of songs that I've picked up on, because I really like the American R&B, and I found out that this artist is AI. It's Gammon.
3: It's Gammon.
2: And so how do you protect yourself, your intellectual property rights, your voice, because you've got a distinctive voice.
3: Yeah,
2: so we played the song that you and Birds did on the... Is it Gira?
3: Oh, Gira, yeah.
2: And your voice is quite distinctive.
3: Yeah.
2: And I'm thinking, is there some AI out there that's scrubbing Fred Leone's voice?
3: You know what?
2: Mm.
3: Already has happened.
2: Has it?
3: We all got lists of every artist who's been mined for their tracks.
2: Vocal tap,
3: for everything.
2: Yeah.
3: And so, Trial sent through a list. But, hey, Russ, look, we're all on this list. I was like, oh, no. So it's already happened.
2: Like, so what can you do?
3: Well, APRA AMCOS is doing some really good work behind the scenes, gone over to the States and putting some protections in place, legal protections, international law legal protections, that hopefully will protect us going forward into the future. But, like, I don't feel like there's much we can do now for what's already been taken, because these are, you know, AI already knows what we all sound like and how we make music, you know, just has broken down and analyzed exactly what we're doing with music. So it's going to be weird seeing it, particularly when it starts being AI blackfellas popping up doing what we're doing, and you know, everybody be trying to get in contact with them. Who's your mob? But they're not going to have a mob because they AI. Look at that.
2: Yeah, there'll be some newly created mob.
3: Hey, oh no.
2: It's scary.
3: It's disturbing. Like, I was real stressed out about it when I saw the list, and I was like, oh. But then at the same time, I'm thinking, you know, I feel like it's sort of like the beginning of the end for AI, because it's going to just push people to go, you know what? I'm going to go buy a CD and a vinyl off this artist, and I'm going to go see him live, and I'm not going to bother listening to any... Because you don't know. Like, every other, they're saying... I saw some stats around the music that pops up on your iTunes, on Spotify, on all the streaming platforms, and there's a... starting to get bigger and bigger percentage of... AI artists, like some of the best-selling AI artists are, some of the best-selling artists that you think are these deadly artists.
2: Yeah.
3: If you look really close and you try and like do a bit of snooping around, they're AI.
2: Yeah.
3: Just fully made up.
2: Well, there's that one, I guess the more famous one is the one with Jelly Roll, Rihanna and Teddy Swims.
3: Yeah.
2: They never got into a recording studio at all.
3: Yeah.
2: But yet this... they were able to generate this collaboration that sounded like all three of them. Good song.
3: Yeah.
2: But again, it's gammon.
3: Yeah. Yeah, it's freaky. I just don't know. I'm wondering when Too Far will be, when everyone will, will turn on AI and go, you know, it's just too much now.
2: Yeah.
3: Like, you can't, it's good for some things. I don't use it personally, but I know people who use it to sort of like, you know, just to double check things and that. But I don't know. In terms of like music and creation and has always been, and creating music has always been the thing that makes us human, you know. It's that self-expression, that creation, that creating something from nothing, from a melody that you hear in a dream and then bam, it's there. And
2: I remember, Fred, we're showing our age here. You know, when I first met you, would be close to 20 years now.
3: Oh,
2: you know?
3: Yeah.
2: And you were doing a lot of work with young people.
3: Yeah.
2: And you'd obviously doing your music thing, and we'd, I guess, started this association. It might have gone a long time before. We were working with young people, helping them create music, and you went up to the Cape with AAA and did those kind of projects. I think we went to Cherbourg as well.
3: Yep.
2: So the thing is, I'd be... And you were with that at that stage with Impossible Odds.
3: Yeah, yeah.
2: And you wanted to set up your own record label. So I'm wondering what's happened with Impossible Odds.
3: Yeah, I did the record label for about nearly 9 years, I think. And it was going really good. I was running out of the garage, so I was sending out all the merch, like selling stuff on the website and everything. And then I just burnt out because at the time I was trying to train up other young fellas that were in some of the bands that I was working with to... you know, to teach them about the industry so that they would pick it up, and then we'd all start working together, and then just going, okay, well, now go and start another label. And after doing it for so long by myself, I just burnt out. I was like, oh, man, I can't keep doing this because my kids were getting bigger and I was missing a lot of time with my kids because as well as trying to do the label, I was touring heaps.
2: Mm.
3: And so, and then, it just got really hard. But I think... a few people have said, oh, you should start it back up again. I was thinking about it only because, you know, I've been signed to a major. I've been signed to Sony Music for Me and Bird's last release. I'm on Sony Publishing now, and I've learnt so much just being on the board of Music Australia for 2 years, and they got me on there because of my skill set, I suppose, and knowledge over the 20-odd years. It's 29 years this year. Next year's 30 years. But, I think about it a lot, and I think there's enough other black fellas out there now that are switched on doing the behind the scenes work in the music industry that
2: Mauboy wouldn't establish their own label and left their record company.
3: I think thinking about it, I just have to
2: find the time.
3: Time to start. to find a time to scratch my money.
2: Look, one of the things that I liked about, you know, your collaboration with your cousin there, that every time I look at it, I freak out trying to say it, and that is that language song.
3: Oh, One Nyan Nyan Munch?
2: No. This is
3: Bagalan
2: the first,
3: Baga.
2: Yes.
3: Yeah.
2: And this is, I guess, that element that you and Birds wanted to bring, a little bit of truth-telling, because you're telling the story of Cook.
3: Yeah, and there'd never been a story up until that point, musically, about the reality of what blackfellas were thinking. You know, it's just like, everything's like, oh, it was just a different approach. And so to come with this approach of, nah, look, this is the reality of it. This is what was going through every blackfellas head when this stuff was going down. And this is an Aboriginal response, because Stephen Oliver was doing that documentary, Looky, Looky, Here Comes Cookie.
2: Yeah.
3: And so him and the team, and I forget who the director was now, real deadly black director, they got in contact with Trials, and they said, oh, and Trials was working on the music for it all, so scoring it and working with all these artists, Bulla Pat there, Mau Power, and Thelma Plum, yeah, a whole bunch of different artists, Moju was on there, I think, and so they approached him, he got Birdie involved, and then they were working on this track, and he said, hey, bros, I've got to write a response to what, a response to the, you know, the circumnavigation of Australia by Cook, and, but it has to be from, like, one of our bachelor people or warriors' point of view. And he said, before I can write it, I thought I should just send it to you. We'll send it to you to see what you come up with. Have a listen to the beat. And like I was saying about all those melodies, you know, you get these melodies and you hold them. 12 years I had this melody sitting there, and I'd put it into a song and a dance, and it was about called Bagalan Bag, and they're now. And the fighting boomerang serves up for women in the middle with fighting sticks, and the men on the outside with spears and boomerangs, bar guns. And it was the song of resistance, like how it wasn't just people came and they said, oh, yeah, this is nice. And no, there was actual resistance, because we were getting killed, like women, children murdered, raped, men killed, murdered, massacred. And so it was that story of the women and the men standing there with their fighting sticks and their boomerangs fighting back. And I had that song there. And they sent me the beat, and I listened to the beat, and I went, oh, I said, wait there. And I recorded it. It was one BPM off how I originally sung it.
2: Yeah.
3: One or two BPM off, and the same key. And I sung it, bagan. I sent them a voice recording, bagan, bagan, bagan. Sent it across, and they're like, what? What is this, bros? What does it say? And I sent them the lyrics. I said, here, look, read the lyrics. I said, all right, that 12 years ago, bros, come in a dream. There was 9 dreams in space of a month and a half, and that was one of them. And I said, the other ones are all in dances up home now. Everybody dances them. They've been dancing them for, up until that point, it was 12 years. Now it's been about 17 years, you know. I said, so, yeah, this one, there was a dance we put to it, but we only did it once when we were performing up at Woodford Folk Festival. Never did it again, and it's been sitting there. I said, so they got me in the studio, we recorded it, and then we made so much money off that song for sync and licensing, publishing, because both those fellas, Birdie was signed to Island Def Jam and Universal, and Trials was signed to Sony Publishing, and we made a lot of money off that song, just off that one song. 10 seconds of licensing in Europe for, you know, 20,000 euro, 10,000 euro here, 5,000 euro there, 95,000 bucks here in Australia, 10,000 there. And, yeah, it was...
2: It's nice to have, insane. Not necessarily the motivation, though.
3: No, not the motivation, but it more shocked me, because I was like... it just shocked me. I was like, what? And that was when I realised, I was like, wait there. Things had changed. Like, Trials kept saying to me, bros, the music industry's changed, bros. Everything that you saw in the 90s, that both of us saw in the 90s, it's all changed now, bros. Blackfellas are in the door. We're here. And we're doing the same numbers as any of these white fellas now, because people have realised, and the country's realised, that we're just here making deadly music. We always have. The narrative's never changed. The music's never changed. Mm. It's always been the same. That every generation, there's always been a Auntie Ruby or Uncle Archie, not to that extent, but there's always been storytellers in our communities in all the different ways, in all the different genres of music, and it's only been in the last maybe 10, 15 years that it's been pushed now to the extreme, to where we're now in the spotlight and the mainstream. Is, yeah, it's a trip. That's what was more shocking about it. I was like, wow. Got rid of a lot of bills, but yeah, but
2: always handy. One of the things, of course, we're in the middle of the International Decade of Indigenous Languages.
3: Yeah.
2: And of course, language is something that you've always incorporated with your music. You grew up with language?
3: No, little bits, like everyone, like little bits, like bits and pieces. But my auntie became a linguist when I was 40 years ago.
2: Yeah.
3: She started, Auntie Jeannie Bell now, she passed away, darn, rest in peace. And she started the first Indigenous, she was the first Indigenous linguist.
2: Mm.
3: And she started, and it's still there today up at Charles Darwin University, the first Aboriginal Torres Strait Islander linguistics degree that you can do. And it's still there now. And you can learn linguistics through a black lens. And it's still there, that legacy's there. And so, like, when I was about 18, 19, I was always... I grew up, like, my older brothers, you know, started Mananjali Yugambeh dances. So I always heard lingo growing up. So my older brother started Mananjali Yugambeh in about 92.
2: Mm.
3: Before that, they used to dance with 93. Before that, they danced with Nunca, Raymond Walker and Josh Walker with... Noonuckle Kunjil, but before that, they all used to dance with our older cousins, the Bradys, Graham and William Brady, and all the Bradys. And so, there was always something happening, always there. And that was the thing that kept me in school, dancing. And when Uncle Country Matheson would come into the school, that was the only thing that kept me in school. That and playing basketball, and everything else just sort of went over my head, you know.
2: Yeah.
3: And but those two things, the culture, just kept me in school, making sure I thought if I can just make it through to grade 12, I'll be all right. And I did. And it was only because if there wasn't dancing there every other week, or we started, you know, stepping into our power in that, in learning language and wanting to find out. It was because of people planting seeds with other lingos, all these other lingos around. And you're always picking it up. And I remember one day saying to Mum, oh, yeah, blah, blah, blah. I was about 17, 18. So what... I said, oh, that's Waka Waka. Our mob speak Waka Waka. She goes, no, we're Bachelor. I said, here. She said, you're always getting into lingo. A couple of years later, she goes, here, you're always into lingo there. And she threw this book at me, dictionary, big dictionary that only Jeannie Bell put together. She goes, there, that's our lingo there. And then when I was reading through it, there was 42 words that I already knew.
2: Yep.
3: Because Mum said, get the gundi off the table there, boy. Like, you know, where's that boy's judges there? When we were little, just thinking like that. Wipe that kid's mundi there. Or get over here. Come here. Like just all these different words. And I was like, there, now. And because I already, you know, you're predisposed to it, and then it just made it that much easier to just pick it up and thing. And then talking with Auntie Jeannie and double-checking things and Auntie Joycey Bonner and just... mob in the community and always going up and checking in. Yeah, it just become easier and easier. And that's the thing now, when you go up to Harvey Bay now, that many mob walk around talking in lingo, you know, like, just makes you, it makes you really proud. And
2: well,
3: just,
2: you know, they tried so hard to beat it out.
3: Hey, sure of it, yeah, yep. Beat it out, everything, like just, you know, I remember... Mum saying, old Pa Willie McKenzie and that would rock around to see her my nan and my old pop and that. And that all say, oh, yeah, we're going in here now to do Bible study as a kid. And they'd go in the room and they'd lock the door and they'd say, you stay out here now, don't go listening, we're praying in here. And next minute, they'd be all singing all them old lingo songs and talking in lingo.
2: Mm.
3: And then the kids would be giggling, Mum and them would be giggling, going, oh, they sound funny. How are they singing there? Because they weren't allowed to speak it. So, you know, they could hear it when they went fishing and stuff like that. Or, But yeah, it was sad. So for it to be held up where it should be held up to now by you know, mainstream Australia, not that that counts as much, but so that the young fellas can see that the power in just knowing your language and speaking your language on your country. Man, you know, all the things that my kids are seeing and my nieces and nephews and all that other little mob when we're up there singing up home anywhere, and we'll start singing a song, we'll say, singing a song about Burrard. Burrard, three white-bellied sea eagles come in, bang, next minute, three white-bellied sea eagles, just there, right as you're singing it when they're doing the dance, you know, or singing about Wurrumah, Brahmini Kite, or Wurrumah, boom, like that, and they just like over and over again, singing the wind, bang, wind pops up, singing the rain comes, and that power of that unbroken language being on that, and the spirit of our old people in the land, it's been here for thousands of years, and when you start picking up your lingo and singing it again, I remember my older brother, Graham, there, Brady, he always said to us, you look after culture, it'll look after you. And that's what's happened. That's what's happened. Happened and happening now. Yeah.
2: Mm. It's always lovely having a yarn with you. I thought we'd go out with the title song of the EP.
3: Yeah, totally.
2: Giro, you want to tell us a little bit about this song? That's a bachelor word.
3: Yeah, bachelor word for fire. So you can say gira, gira is sand, or gira is fire. And so it's just an acknowledgement of that fire that we have in our communities, that they're spot fires. We've got all the little spot fires of people doing their things in language and culture, but then and politically, like, or as activists, but then also about acknowledging that how we use fire to walk the country, to stop, make that fire, get that permission when the mob come, get that permission to walk through their country, sit there, make another fire, sit down, talk, and make sure that we all remember each other's connections before colonisation, and we're doing that with the music here now. So that's what that song is about in a way there now. Yeah.
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2: Some of the best outcomes in child protection has come from community. That's the message from Alf Davis, a long-time worker in the Aboriginal and Torres Strait Islander child safety space. Now at the Institute for Urban Indigenous Health, he's been working with a raft of organisations to deliver what's called the Holt Collective Unborn Support Pathway, which recently won a 2026 Child Protection Week Award. I spoke to Alf and began by asking his mob.
4: Yeah, no worries, Karen. So my people are the Cobble people. That's my granddad's side. So he was born out of Warra, which is between Dalby and Chinchilla, and they're considered part of the Burragam Nation nowadays, language nation. And my grandmother was a Kanaka woman from Arm Bay Island. I was born in Idesvold, but we consider Harvey Bay home. That's where the family ended up settling way back in the 1920s, I think it was. They ended up moving there to get away from things and get away from the act and whatnot.
5: We're talking to you because of a program that you're part of won a Queensland Child Protection Award. But before we get to that, I wonder if you can tell people about your role at the Institute for Urban Indigenous Health.
4: At the Institute, I am officially called Child Youth Services Advisor. What that means is I have a role where I've got a small team and I assist with basic supports for the community. So our mob are using, could be a clinic, could be another one of our services, and they might have a child safety concern or something they want to find out about with the department. They contact myself and my team, and then I sort of either deep dive that or just give some advice. So that can be anything from really intensive work to just, some of it can just be trying to track down families, like, you know, an auntie's got a nephew that is with aunties now looking after, and they're trying to get a hold of brothers and stuff like that, or sisters that are lost in the system. So that's what I do within IUE, and with that role, we get to work all through Southeast Queensland with all our families that use our services, as well as with all the IUE members like, ATSICs and Calwyn, Yearly. And also with the child safety sector, the ACO one that's in southeast Queensland. So there's always a lot of crossover with, you know, Kamara, Kibingai and services like that as well. So, yeah, that's what I get to do.
5: And tell me, is it quite a usual experience for kids to get lost in the system?
4: Oh, definitely, Karen. It's, can happen any number of ways. just the system drops out of contact with families or don't understand that, you know, because of the current and previous trauma, don't want to stay in contact with the system. So they can get lost, in inverted commas, that way. Just not having accurate information around what child safety process is another way that young people can get lost in the system. There's any number of ways too. Living in residentials, when you leave a residential. The other sort of, I guess, lost cohort that we work with, for want of a better term, is just young kids when they're leaving care that are still under child safety care officially, and just where they, who's helping them with housing, you know, accommodation, employment, stuff like that. So that's quite a busy bit of just community connection across all the southeast Queensland. So
5: Yeah, and I guess, like you say, you have to work in partnership with those other ATROs that are working in delivering health services, but also those that are working in the child protection system. How often are you meeting regularly? I mean, how do you work together collaboratively? Is there a vehicle that brings you all together?
4: Well, I think it's an odd one to explain, Karen, if probably the older ones from... If you use a point of reference from back in the day, like with ACCAS, and also with, long story short, our community was very active with reforming the child safety law so that it would recognise who we are as people. And that also meant making things simpler for child safety, because they used to acknowledge that, you know, they acknowledge nationally and statewide that they haven't done a good job. So what I'm saying is that right now there is quite a vibrant black sector that do work very hard with families, and also do... You know, we do have to work with the department. That's part of working, you know, the act and making sure that works correctly. Formally, what happens, though, there's not often good opportunity to sit down properly and network, just because everyone's so busy and so flat out with the families and the system that they're working with. There is a child protection peak for all the funded child safety services. That's obviously QuadSIP. But in terms of us on the ground, yeah, we do work well together respectively. And we do often, you know, we may end up being in the same meetings with families, with the department, but there's not very many formal chances for us to actually get together and talk shop and work out how to, you know, really, I guess, enhance what we do. So that's always probably, that's something all the sector does say individually as well. It's just one of those spaces where it's just so busy that you just don't get the time to breathe. You know, systems are aware of that too. The government always, you know, child safety are saying that we should slow this space down, but it's sort of not, it's just not a done thing where we do get to, you know, catch up as probably meaningfully as what we need to, despite the fact we do all work with each other in the same communities and all that type of thing. So, yeah.
5: Yeah, there's certainly a lot of changes happening within the child protection system and the reforms that the Crisafulli government wants to push through. Don't know whether you're in a position to actually comment on that. I certainly did speak to the former Aboriginal and Torres Strait Islander Children's Commissioner, Natalie Lewis, the other week, and, you know, she's been talking about the same things about the overrepresentation of Aboriginal and Torres Strait Islander children in the system. Aside from what's happening with government, you're saying that there's a very strong black sector that our mob have been agitating for years to get our kids out of the system, because, you know, it's been happening since colonisation that people think that, you know, our kids need saving from our parents and our community and our culture. So it must be interesting to be in that space right now, or is it something that you're used to because governments come and go?
4: Probably more the latter, Karen. I'm old now, so I've been around in this field for a while, so it always sort of goes up and down with political intent and, you know, and this is both sides of politics too, saying they're going to do X and then they do Y and that type of thing. Probably the main thing I'd say is that, yeah, the sector's always, and it doesn't matter if you're looking at capacity or whatever the issue may be, the black sector's always been around, and also with services that are even new to this, always willing to talk to government. It's just whether, you know, what gets listened to and what gets implemented. Certainly with this latest inquiry, it's, you know, obviously for good reason. There's been heaps, you know, since, you know, if you can go way back when, even to the Stolen Generations, you know, the Bring Them Home inquiry from 96. If you went from there to now, that's both state and federal. There's been that many opportunities, and also some really good, you know, there has been better done inquiries which have had really deep dived information around what to do. So the information is always there. It's just whether, you know, the government choose to pull the trigger on what to fully implement. But I think one thing we do lose sight on, though, Karen, is that with, as I'm just saying for myself in this space, is that the sector, the community has been very clear and have led really big changes. And I think sometimes when we're advocating that stuff, that gets lost a bit when we're advocating with government. That, you know, a common term I'll use to remind mob of that and government as well is that if you look at, you know, what Ricky Dick brought in and then also with bringing them home, a very simple term like recognising social and emotional wellbeing, that come from the black community, that very term, social and emotional wellbeing. And yet you fast forward to now, the very fact that we're the first mob to bring that in professionally, culturally, the whole kit and caboodle, it's little things like that I think that we probably need to be a bit more pointy on, just with our messaging, that we have, you know, we have really deep dive how to safely work with our community for a while, and we have actually been leaders in this space. And we can sometimes forget that those, some of those, you know, some of that messaging too, back with not just government, but also with their own community around being real, you know, we've done some pretty big, powerful work in this space, and it's easy to forget, but also something we shouldn't forget because it's quite groundbreaking, you know, what we had to do from back in the day, and even including up to this present time with all things child safety.
5: Yeah, I was quite surprised that Child Safety Week is actually, you know, 40 years old. I didn't realise that it came out the same time as the Bringing Them Home report. And, of course, you know, one of the key figures in that is a former journalist in Kay McGrath. And that's obviously, this Child Protection Week has continued. And one of the things that they do, obviously, is promote that, you know, kids being safe is everyone's business. And you know, I do acknowledge that a project called the HALT Collective, Unborn Support Pathway, which you're involved with, actually won the Our Children, Our Future award. Can you tell us a bit about the HALT Collective?
4: Yeah, definitely, Karen. It's definitely a good example of the community being proactive. It started in Brisbane, I think it was around the 2017-18 timeframe. I was working in Ipswich Child Safety area at that time and place at Kamara. But what had happened is that you had basically community elders and our services had approached the department to say time and place at Kamara. Basically, community elders and our services had approached the department to say

0: concept is when child safety in the Brisbane region gets intake, so that's where the tap opens. So when stuff goes through to the child safety system, that in that intake space and assessment space, you actually slow it down and have meetings with the community around families to try and work out what is, does this even need to be in the system, or does this family need better support, or maybe there's things here the child safety could do a bit better. So that's how the halt had started of that ilk back in the late, 17-18 period, 2017-18, and it's then progressed and got a bit bigger over the years. And from my end of year, I sort of got involved with it 21-22. With it being in the Brisbane child safety region, Karen, because for the people that wouldn't know, they have child safety is like education or health. They've sort of got regions and zones. So it's halt occurs in the Brisbane child safety region, and it involves the community sector orgs is Loyui, ATSICS, with all their spread of child safety services. So they've got family wellbeing and FPP, family participation program, Kabingai, Kamara, and there's also child safety there with their intake staff, and or it might be the service centre. And that's where these are, like a discussion every week around families that come through the child safety intake process. And then the community sector sits down with the department and we basically nut out what we all have to do with families with supports. So, yeah.
1: And is it too early to say that you're making some progress? Because I guess these things, when you're trying to make change, whether it's from a social point of view, political point of view, government point of view, it takes time.
0: Oh, definitely, Karen, yeah, 100%. It's part of the taking time has been with the, there's been things like the sector when they jumped into it, and this is before my time, this is the stuff that the child protection sector does do for our community. Like they're basically volunteering their own time for this. It's not funded to do originally. So just from that community need, the services were just jumping in there just to get it done. And that took a while for the department funders, not the people working in the space, but the actual funding model to start to actually fund that space. And it's obviously, there's been, there's very pointy conversations in there, and there's also had to be terms of reference developed as well to try and, make sure everything's on task. In terms of the practice, though, it is definitely a gold standard for the sector in terms of actually sitting anywhere in the state, really, and just having to be able to talk through front-end child safety staff around intake and going through what that is. So with data, for instance, was one of those things, Karen, like it's very hard to get to land on concrete data with child safety. That's one thing out of this inquiry is finally being, it's a positive from it, is that there's actually been proper data being shared publicly. It's just been a very weird space for a lot of years. Child safety used to be very transparent with data because of the community, advocacy. But sort of the last 15 years, that's gone by the wayside. But for data, this was a big one for the community. So given that everyone's there every week, there's been proper records kept over the last 4 years. So we sort of have got numbers, and I've got numbers here to share too, just for the actual what it means. So getting the data stuff sorted was a big thing, because then we could actually track, kids when they're coming into this process and see what's actually happening and the good outcomes for trying to keep, keep families connected. That's always
1: so. Can you share some of that? Yeah. Can you share some of that data with us? What have been some of the outcomes?
0: Yeah. So with from 22 to 25, there's been 1,300 children that have gone through HALT, and 72% of them have stayed with their families. And then with unborns, because it's just a different process with outborn everybody. It's a different thing with unborn babies and how that's looked at within the system. But with the unborn bubs too, there's had 240 unborn babies and siblings have come into that whole process, and 80% of them have stayed within their families. But if you compare that to other forums where the sector's working, that's very high end with proper outcomes. So making sure that with us being a voice at the table, we're able to keep families together instead of having them separated and all that type of bad stuff that can happen. So, yeah.
1: Yeah. Well, obviously the contact with the child safety or child protection sometimes is initiated by third parties, just because obviously of the laws that exist within this state.
0: Yeah, exactly.
1: But in terms of the unborn babies, I mean, how do you encourage the mothers to be part of this program? I guess it's purely voluntary, or
0: Yeah, no, sorry, Karen, I was going to say it is voluntary.

0: country, and also if there's also the community services can refer in as well. And also with what happens, some of the mums that, because of the way the law acts, it is a info sharing space, like under child protection law. So what can happen is that you might already have a family that's a mum that's been referred in that the system already knows, like our system. So we already know that this is mum and we can actually talk to her. Or she's already with a current program and someone who's, a mum could already be with a current black program, child safety of information that's maybe not incorrect, but they don't really have the full story. And then when it's presented at whole, a service can say, hey, we know this mum, or we can reach out to this mum. Can we then, go out there and help? With the broader question you ask, Karen, what we find in the sector is most mob will always reach out in this space with unborn babies. Unfortunately, with that piece of law being brought into Queensland 20-odd years ago, it's very triggering for the community. I've found outside of Holt, and the sector generally does, is that, families aren't backward and coming forward for wanting a hand with unborns. It's then trying to navigate that whole tricky space with the department, because it's just not, it should be clear. It's supposed to be clear what to do, but unfortunately, it's just not always the way it happens. So the sector is, all the mob that work in this space, we never have any difficulties having families reach out to us. It's trying to navigate the middle. And you always get a percentage of families that are fearful of the system. It's generally what I've always found. It's the other way around. You do have people that are reaching out, family members, whoever it is, wanting to sort of get information or have a hand. That's the beauty of what this collective does and what these services do all day, every day, because we are out there to help the community. It's just it's a tough space. Yeah, it is tough with child safety just because the nature of the work.
1: Yuggera and Turrbal people. It's Karen Durante for Let's Talk.
2: I'm with Alf Davis from the Institute for Urban Indigenous Health, when we're talking about the work he does in the child safety space in southeast Queensland.
3: It's interesting to hear what you say about families wanting to actively engage with those support services or programs that are available to them. When you know yourself, in the health field, with our ATROs, with, state clinics, federal clinics, trying to get our mob to take that initiative to look after their health, to have that health-seeking behaviour is always a challenge in closing that gap.
0: Yes, definitely. Yeah, and I think it just gets back to that, our old self-determination principles, Karen, isn't it? I think that's always the easiest way to always leverage that better, from government really leaning into it. Like, if you allow us to have self-determined services, that means we are there in the community as part of the community. So it could be health, housing, child safety, like all the services in SEQ or Queensland were based on, the same people help set up the same services sort of thing. So, the more that sort of gets leveraged, I think that's always the... Yeah, I am old school on that. It is the best solution. Because certainly I remember the old ACCA era where that was just a done thing that you had, there was obviously resourcing and all that sort of stuff way back when, but you did have that level of respect and reaching in from back then, the old child safety system into the ACCAs around communicating regularly, seeing each other regularly, having our mob in court, all that sort of thing. And even in the health space, being fortunate with what you and the clinics can do, ATSICs, yearly, the whole lot in southeast Queensland, if you do have a good partnership based on self-determination, you can close gaps. You can actually do things. It's just, the challenge is that, isn't it, Karen? How big can we scale all that up across Australia and in Queensland and whatnot? So, yeah.
3: Yeah. Well, given what you've been able to do with the HALT program, are you hoping that it could become a model that could be scaled up for other communities?
0: 100%, Karen. It's always been the good department folk who work with us are constantly promoting it, and also with our services, we've had things like presenting at the SNAIT conference last year. We've had some of the member services have been down to South Australia with Child Protection Conference down there for the community sector and have spoken of the HALT model. HALT is definitely promoted by all the services that are part of it with the department individually. So it's definitely there to be shared. And even when I go back to, I think when I was back at Quatsup, Karen, in like 2019 or 2018 to 2020 or something like that, it was even like when I was in that role or helping out in senior roles then, there was a promoted model back then. So it's definitely there to be discussed and to be looked at and utilised. So, and definitely the the good thing about it is, while you have to make some little tweaks with the info sharing and that, it is all based on the, you know, it's all the old school child placement principle stuff. You know, it's being in partnership with the community, connection, listening to the community, having a good two-way street. Yeah, so on that theme, it's definitely definitely been promoted well within the child safety hierarchy, and definitely from all our services that do the work every week, because it's just then within SEQ, you do see the cons. So the cons are that we have this model, and then we all sort of go away from the Brisbane region, and we're dealing with the same families, you know, same type of families, 20-minute drive away, and it's not in the same child safety region, so then you've got to have a different approach. So hence why it's definitely been put up as a good, consistent thing that you could do with the right levers being pulled, you know, both in Queensland and anywhere else, really. So, yeah.
3: And what I like about it, that it was a community-led, that it was elders who said, you know, we need to do something about it. I mean, it all goes back to that. When we look at those success stories, it's always had First Nations people front and centre. And the people behind the solution.
0: 100%, Karen. And even the funny way that we'll have, you know, because as you know, if you're working with government, you get a lot of acronyms. So there's always confusion at the start. And, oh, what does HALT mean? It was literally that. It was just stop. So that was some of the good mob there that was starting it up. Just said, no, just slow down. It's always been a key thing that's been messaged with it. So, yeah, definitely from that grassroots approach. So that's what it literally was. There was a bit of a window back then in the Brisbane region, the child safety region. So, yeah, the community just literally wanted a meeting, demanded meetings, and went in there and just started to really thrash out what could be done in the space. And, you know, that's how the whole thing kicked off way back then. So, yeah.
3: You mentioned, I didn't identify it, Alf, you mentioned this yourself, that you're getting older, and I had the opportunity of talking to a member of QuatSIP's Solid Voices Youth Council. Of course, they won the Child Protection Award for youth participation. I'm wondering, who do we have a cohort of young people who are coming into the child safety, child protection system to carry on the work of those who came before you and those who'll come after you, Alf?
0: Yeah, Karen, I'm always the, not even the optimist with this stuff, just from being, it's always been a sector where we've never actually struggled to get people working for us. There's definitely competition nowadays with wages from government and other non-government providers. But when you're in the field all day, every day in SEQ, it's good to see we always have young mob working with us. There's no sort of shortage of getting young people into the sector. It's more the challenge of having enough resourcing to do the proper training, not so much the training, but the continual stuff, keeping people debriefed and supported and having really good pathways. So, yeah, there's definitely, while there's some older dudes around like myself and other ones in management, and also not management as well, but there's certainly not a shortage of young ones that come into the sector, definitely not by any stretch. Even yesterday, I was out of one of our good baby services, and some of the lead support staff out there are only like 22, 23, very clear how they work and operate. When I'm communicating with government too, Karen, that's a big advantage, and they do see that too, like department stuff and whatever it is. We'll definitely have older people there, but there's always a really good representation of young people working in the sector. There's also a lot of that giving back stuff too, Karen. I think we always have people that have been touched by, you know, the being in the system, and they do want to give back. So we are fortunate that we can still do that, and probably in a good way, we can do it on a bigger scale than what we could previously, because there is, you know, there's slightly better funding and so forth within Southeast Queensland. So, yeah. And just on that theme too, Karen, quickly, it also definitely would state to all the mob out there that with our demographic, with the system, we are obviously younger. We have more kids at a younger age, and it's a, you know, it's a privilege to see that we do have so many good young ones. I do talk up in this space when they're clients, in inverted commas. We have many, many articulate young families well under the age of 30, 25, teenagers that do talk up, and they are very clear with what they want in their lives and who they want help with, if they even need help. So there's definitely good youth representation across the board. It's just probably more how to harness that appropriately, and to be honest, more how that's listened to with all the people who work with our community, because it's out there all day every day. Yeah, we do have a bit of a production line with good young people coming through the sector, and also with our families, are, you know, they're often not backward and coming forward when they say what they want in their lives. So, and that's always, yeah, there's always heaps of young ones that are talking up in a good way for what they see their needs are and what they want to hand in with their lives. So, yeah.
3: Yeah, and that lived experience, I mean, you can't discount that, can you?
0: No, not at all, Karen. I'm also with this. The system is built on, they've got stuff in there to help when you're exiting this system, like if you're a kid in care, and the theory of it is quite strong, the child safety policies and procedures about recognising lived experience and that stuff, so you can never underestimate it. And also with it is a big thing. It's a good thing with our community too, and they want to come back and get back with it. And as you know, with lived experience, we're fortunate that happens a lot with our community sector across the board, whether it's health or, you know, people come and teach us because they had a good teacher back in the days. And certainly for this stuff, it does help a lot too when you've got good lived experience and people will listen to.
3: If you've got any reflections, I mean, I don't know whether it takes a week like Child Protection Week here in Queensland for you to stop and take stock of, you know, what we've achieved, say, in that 40 years, if we're using that as the measure. Do you have any thoughts about this week and what it means?
0: Not really, Karen, not in a bad way, more because I've been lucky to be in community control for ages. It's probably more what I reflect on when these sort of weeks come up is just more that, you know, how when I was referencing earlier that family health and wellbeing that we've been, the community lens was very integrated from the start, like when we did look at setting up our housing services and legals and, you know, ACCAs that become the child protection lens sort of thing, education included. So just holistic, you know, being very holistic and looking at our community's needs holistically is always the big thing I think of, and we're a part of that. I think sometimes what I notice is that it can be separated out a bit too much with how government look at child safety, like we are. It's all just the community, and they may have issues in child safety, but that's not the only issues. And it's also not also what we, you know, the community is very strong and vibrant. You know, just it's a wonderful part of what we are. And I do think of that. That's probably more what I reflect on in these sort of weeks, is that it's that, you know, looking at us holistically is definitely the key, and looking at it, you know, as a big strength that we are, you know, the community does know what we need and what we want, and child safety is no different. That's all part of what that big holistic thing is. That's probably the bigger thing I reflect on, than just looking at it. You know, it'd be nice if it was, our stuff was more recognised as being holistic, and that, you know, some of the 40 years is a big important thing, and it is, but our advocacy in this space predates that too. So just probably more around the holistic recognition of us as a community with community control and all those principles that we stand for. So it's probably more what I reflect on when these weeks come up. So, yeah.
3: Well, I appreciate you spending some time with us, Alf, to talk about the work that you do, the program in particular, and congratulations again on the award and recognition.
0: Yeah, no worries, Karen. Again, we'd just give a big shout-out, not just the community out there that we're privileged to work for every day, but yeah, definitely ATSICs, Kamara, Kabingai in this space, and also the good department folk that we work with every week and hold. It is a good part, a good program to be a part of sort of thing, so, yeah.
2: And that was Alf Davis from the Institute for Urban Indigenous Health. I'm Karen Doretti. Thanks for listening.
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1: From the concert halls to the juke joints, from churches to festivals in the fields, welcome to another episode of Bill Street Caravan, celebrating the sounds of Memphis and the Mississippi Delta for 30 years. For three decades, Bill Street Caravan has shared the music, culture, and stories of Memphis with listeners around the globe. 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Hi, I'm Jared J.B. Boyd. And this week, we have highlights from the 2024 and 2025 Concert to Protect Our Aquifer. Live here in Memphis, Tennessee, it's coming up on Bill Street Caravan. Hey, T.O.
2: Hey, J.B. You know, after 30 years of producing Bill Street Caravan, we've learned that every great Memphis story begins with a sense of place.
1: No doubt about it. People travel here from around the world for the blues, soul, rock and roll, barbecue, and the energy that makes Memphis unlike anywhere else on the planet.
2: Yep, but beneath every club, every neighborhood, every recording studio, and every stage sits something most people never think about.
1: You're right, T.O. That's the Memphis Sand Aquifer. It's out of sight, but it's been providing exceptionally clean drinking water to Memphis for generations now.
2: Right. It's one of those things that many of us simply grow up taking for granted. But over the last several years, more and more people have become interested in learning about it as Memphis continues to grow and evolve.
1: Yeah, that's one of the reasons why the annual Concert to Protect Our Aquifer has become such a special and meaningful event. It brings together music lovers, community leaders, volunteers, and nationally recognized artists for an impactful evening that's altogether uniquely Memphis.
2: True that. Since 2019, Bill Street Caravan has been there to help capture those performances. This episode brings together some of our favorite moments from the last two concerts, featuring artists from across the musical spectrum who donated their time and talent for a memorable evening in Midtown Memphis at First Congregational Church.
1: Whether your favorite music is the blues, Americana, folk, roots, or classic Memphis soul, there's something for everyone in today's show. So let's head on over to First Congo Church and listen in. Here's our first performance from the Concert to Protect Our Aquifer, live on Bill Street Caravan.
3: Such an illustrious lineup of artists we get to share the space with. This is beautiful. And a huge thank you to each and every one of y'all who supported this incredible cause.

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0: 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We'll be back in a few minutes.
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That's what I was gonna share with her when I got home. 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I said, "At work." 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I said, "I'll be home in a few minutes. I've been working all year. 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

0: and a toothbrush. 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

0: 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Ken and Wayne.
1: Bobby Rushaw.
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1: Today's show brings together performances from the 2024 and 2025 concerts to protect our aquifer. Over those two evenings, audiences enjoyed an incredible lineup featuring blues man Bobby Rush, Shamika Copeland, James McMurtry, Steve Forbert, Tom Rush, Tim Easton, Shakira Saida, Alice Howe, Freebo, Marcella Simeon, Ann Harris, Kenny Wayne Shepherd, Eric Lewis, Jimmy Davis, and many more special guests.
0: It's a reminder that no matter where these artists come from, Memphis remains a place where music creates community. Let's get back to the stage at the concerts to protect our aquifer.

0: Davis.
1: Hey, everybody. I'm Shamika Copeland. I've been here before. I'm a repeat offender, okay? So I've been here. I'm gonna do this song. It's called Tough Mother. Is that all right? 126 and St. Nick. Better be smart. Better be quick. Ain't no mercy on these streets.

0: Thank you. You guys don't have to be afraid of me. I'm not that tough, really.
1: Tough mother.

Today's concert reminds us that music also has the power to bring people together around an important cause. Here's more music from the concert to protect our aquifer, live on Bill Street Caravan.

0: BBC News with Emily Thomas. More than 100 Israeli settlers have attacked a Palestinian village in the occupied West Bank, preventing the return of a family who'd been forced to flee their home. The Israeli army said settlers had hurled rocks, blocked roads and set fire to houses and vehicles in Jalud. From Jerusalem, here's Yolande Now.
1: The father, Mahmoud Tobassi, told me he really feared that he, his wife and son were going to be killed by settlers. It seems that on WhatsApp groups that they used to coordinate their activities, they called for other settlers to come and stop the family from returning to their properties. And then settlers have surrounded the properties, started throwing stones. The Israeli military has put out a statement. It says that rocks were hurled also at the Israeli security forces, that three police officers were among those injured. And it is that which has got a strong condemnation from Israel's Prime Minister Benjamin Netanyahu.
0: The Spanish government has approved plans to ban evictions until 2030 as it attempts to deal with the housing crisis. The Health Minister, Monica Garcia, said 5 million people would benefit from the measures, which extends existing leases and tightens rules on seasonal lets. The issue came to a head after an 87-year-old woman was evicted when her rent was massively increased. Guy Hedgeco is in Madrid's Puerta del Sol, where hundreds of people pitched tents in protest.
2: Well, without a doubt, the case of Mari Carmen Abascal has piled pressure onto the government and onto the political class, protecting people from further evictions until 2030, the automatic extension of rental contracts. Those are some of the things which these activists have been demanding. So it does seem that at least some of their demands have been listened to. Whether they can get approved by Congress on Friday, which is when we expect the vote to take place, is perhaps another matter.
0: Estonia has accused Russia of sabotage after an arson attack on a defence company which supplies unmanned vehicles to Ukraine. The Estonian foreign minister said the fire at the robotics firm in Tallinn last month was ordered by the Russian security services. He said it was part of a broader campaign across Europe to weaken support for Ukraine, but Estonia would respond by doing the opposite. The Kremlin spokesperson Dmitry Peskov said the accusations were false.
3: Such statements are baseless, ill-considered, bear no relation whatsoever to reality and lack any form of reasoning. As such, we cannot and will not take such statements seriously.
0: The United Nations has expressed concern about the repatriation of about 5,000 asylum seekers from Malaysia to Myanmar. The Malaysian government has begun the process under a controversial deal with Myanmar's military rulers. Malaysia says the repatriation is voluntary, but it's barred the UN Refugee Agency from seeing the returnees. You're listening to the latest world news from the BBC. The head of France's far-right national rally, Jordan Bardella, says historical allegations of anti-Semitism he's facing are part of a total war against the party ahead of next year's presidential election. A report by an investigative outlet alleged Mr. Bardella sent the private messages over a decade ago, which he denies. It was published shortly after the national rally secured a historic victory in the Senate. The head of Turkey's football referee board has been detained after an investigation into how referees have been managed. Ferhat Gündoğdu and six other board members were being probed for alleged meddling with scoring, appointment and test processes. The Turkish Justice Minister called it the latest move in a fight for clean football. Tokyo has recorded the longest stretch of rain since records began 140 years ago. Japan's weather agency says it's more prolonged than usual in part because of El Niño, which can cause major shifts in global weather patterns. From Tokyo, Karumi Mori reports.
4: Tokyo has broken the record for its longest stretch of rainy days. Japan's capital has now seen 34 consecutive days of precipitation, topping the previous 33 days in 2019. Just this month, two typhoons have brought torrential rain to the area, causing flooding, landslides, and power outages. A third could approach Tokyo later this week. This prolonged rainfall has also meant historically low levels of sunlight.
0: Burkina Faso has opened its first ever gold refinery. The country's military leader, Ibrahim Traoré, said the move was part of a wider effort to end its reliance on exporting raw materials for processing. Burkina Faso is one of Africa's biggest gold producers, but the authorities have struggled to control the unregulated mining sector, which has also been affected by security problems. BBC News.
5: 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I've got a ready head done.

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1: You mumble under your breath. I doubt you know what she said. 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

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It's a 1, 2, 3. 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

0: Is democracy now?
1: What we are demanding is that the rental market be regulated because rents are unaffordable and people simply cannot afford them. There are abuses taking place that can leave vulnerable people out on the street, such as Mari Carmen, an 87-year-old woman with a disability who has no alternative housing after living in her home for 70 years.
0: In Madrid, Spain, a protest encampment is growing following the forcible eviction of 87-year-old Mari Carmen. Demonstrations over housing are spreading across Spain. We'll speak to a member of the Madrid Tenants Union and a member of the Spanish Parliament. Then, as we broadcast in London, we look at a new Channel 4 documentary, Britain's Gaza Secrets Exposed.
2: If there is even a question, whether domestically or internationally, that a state that you are selling arms to might be conducting a genocide, then the time to be discussing whether they might be in breach of IHL is way gone.
0: We'll speak to the documentary's executive producer, Ben DePere. He also made the documentary Gaza, Doctors Under Attack, which the BBC refused to air. Channel 4 picked it up and it won a BAFTA, the British equivalent of the Oscars. Then longtime national security reporter Sharon Weinberg, author of Valley of Death, How Big Tech is Fueling the Future of War.
3: Unlike during the Cold War, when the government paid for and owned the underlying technology for weapons, we now have billionaire-funded companies, venture-funded companies that are developing weapons with their own money, which means they own and control technologies that were once the preserve of governments.
0: And we will ask Sharon Weinberger about her Wall Street Journal piece, The Hidden Debt Apple Owes to the CIA. All that and more coming up. Welcome to Democracy Now!, democracynow.org, The War and Peace Report. I'm Amy Goodman. Today we're broadcasting from London. Police in southern England have arrested five men on suspicion of terrorism after they allegedly approached a military base carrying explosives. The men were arrested after a farmer called police to report three vans blocking her driveway near the Royal Air Force's RAF's Fairford base and, quote, a large group of hooded and masked men, unquote, who ran away when she spotted them. Dozens of people were evacuated from nearby homes as a bomb squad deployed robots to search the vehicles. In a statement, counterterrorism police said all five men are British nationals in their 20s and from London. It's not clear whether others were involved in a plot to attack the base, and a motive remains unknown. The UK has allowed US bombers to launch long-range strikes on Iran from RAF Fairford since March 1st, a day after President Trump ordered the US to join Israel in its war on Iran. At their summit in Washington, D.C. last week, President Trump asked Chinese President Xi Jinping if he would like to buy U.S.-made weapons. That's according to David Perdue, the U.S. ambassador to China, speaking to Fox News Sunday.
4: We sell arms to other people around the world. He actually asked President Xi would he like to buy some at one point.
0: In a statement to the New York Times, the State Department said, quote, U.S. law prohibits arms sales to China, and there's no offer or plan to sell arms to China, unquote. The White House Friday night blocked CNN from Air Force One, preventing the network from covering President Trump on a Saturday trip to Tennessee. The four other major television networks, NBC, Fox News, CBS, and ABC, agreed to resume their pool coverage of President Trump Sunday, even though the White House continued to block CNN from participating in the pool. This comes after President Trump banned MS Now, CNN, and Politico from the White House earlier this month. Soon after, a Trump-appointed federal judge ordered the White House to reinstate the outlets for 2 weeks. OpenAI's artificial intelligence reportedly went rogue and meddled with the websites for the Education Department, the Commerce Department, and the Securities and Exchange Commission this summer without the company's knowledge. This comes as OpenAI, Anthropic, and security researchers are investigating tens of thousands of incidents in which their frontier models took steps that outside evaluators would consider problematic. That's according to Axios, which reported Saturday the massive number of incidents dwarfs the dozens of previously reported cases of frontier AI models escaping containment and hijacking websites. In an interview that aired Sunday on Meet the Press, Microsoft co-founder Bill Gates called on lawmakers to regulate AI.
5: AI is certainly powerful enough to drive events that, you know, cause a billion deaths.
0: In Yemen, the Houthi-run health ministry said 7 people were killed in airstrikes and 40 injured, including children in Taiz province on Sunday. Yemen's government said its forces had targeted Houthi military camp and vehicles in the area. According to the World Health Organization, nearly 700 people have been killed in Yemen since fighting escalated last month. Government forces are attempting to reverse recent Houthi advances along the Red Sea coast. The Palestinian death toll from Israel's war on Gaza has surpassed 74,000. That's according to Gaza's health ministry. Since the so-called ceasefire last October, 1,145 Palestinians have been killed in Israeli attacks. On Sunday, 2 Palestinians were killed in an Israeli airstrike on downtown Gaza City. Here in the UK, Foreign Minister Ed Miliband has called the actions of the Israeli government to, quote, stain on the conscience of the world. Miliband drew a standing ovation for his comments as he addressed the Labour conference in Liverpool earlier today.
6: And I want to say to the millions of people in this country and indeed elsewhere who have been moved and outraged by the plight of the Palestinian people, we hear you. You were right. We call out ethnic cleansing by the settler terrorists in the West Bank. We call out the evidence of war crimes in Gaza. We call out Israel's illegal occupation of Palestine. And we match words with action. We will ban the import of goods from illegal settlements. We will disrupt the supply lines of British finance, British construction, and British services for illegal settlements. And when it comes to the attempt to destroy the two-state solution, this party, this movement, this government says, we will not let you succeed.
0: The UK Foreign Minister Miliband's speech came a day after police arrested more than 50 protesters outside the Labour Party conference in Liverpool, with demonstrators nonviolently urging support for the banned direct action group Palestine Action. Among them was Robert Del Naya, frontman of the British hip-hop group Massive Attack. They were arrested for holding homemade banners reading, "I oppose genocide, I support Palestine Action," unquote. In the Democratic Republic of Congo, the number of confirmed Ebola cases has topped 8,000 for the first time. This comes as the World Health Organization confirmed that the virus has spread to 2 additional regions of the northern DRC. This is the Director General of the World Health Organization, Tedros Adhanom Ghebreyesus.
7: Then there is no also incentive for people to come forward because there is no vaccine, there is no treatment. But there are now advances in trials also, vaccine and treatment. Without incentives, it's very difficult to attract people to the centers because, okay, why would I come? You isolate me and then I die alone.
0: The U.S. Supreme Court will allow the Trump administration to roll out a large database of sensitive personal data, including citizenship status and social security numbers, that states can use to identify ineligible voters. In a dissent to the court's unsigned emergency ruling Friday, Justice Ketanji Brown Jackson wrote, quote, The harm caused by burdening or disenfranchising even a few lawful voters outweighs the non-existent harm the government experiences when it's prevented from taking an action that it likely lacks the authority to take, unquote. States can use the database on a voluntary basis. Current law also prevents states from purging voters from their rolls within 90 days of an election. In Chicago, the former lead prosecutor assigned to a high-profile case against six anti-ICE activists has resigned in protest, accusing the Trump administration of ignoring her legal advice as it pushed unwarranted felony charges. In a scathing resignation letter obtained by the Chicago Tribune, the prosecutor, Sherry Mecklenburg, accuses U.S. Attorney Andrew Boutros of threatening to discipline or fire her if she attempts to defend herself against misconduct allegations. She writes, quote, "You sent an office-wide email laying out responsibility at my feet for a felony prosecution that you personally directed over my objection that the case was better suited to misdemeanor charges," she said. The Broadview Six were indicted for protesting outside an ICE jail last year during President Trump's immigration crackdown known as Operation Midway Blitz. They faced felony charges for allegedly blocking an ICE vehicle with a maximum sentence of 6 years in prison. The case was eventually thrown out by a U.S. district judge who cited gross misconduct by prosecutors during grand jury proceedings. A federal judge in New York has issued a permanent injunction condemning the dreadful, quote unquote, treatment of immigrants detained at the ICE jail at 26 Federal Plaza. The order prohibits ICE from indefinitely detaining people in overcrowded holding cells, saying detainees often had to sleep standing. It also requires ICE provide adequate medical care, sanitation and hygiene, proper meals, as well as free and unmonitored phone calls to lawyers and access to counsel. U.S. District Judge Lewis Kaplan said in the ruling, ICE imposed inhumane conditions, quote, to inflict punishment on detainees and induce them to self-deport, unquote. This comes as ICE arrests soared to record highs this summer, with more than 50,000 immigrants detained in August alone. Meanwhile, Amnesty International has called on ICE to be abolished and widespread human rights amidst widespread human rights violations. And in Ukraine, a guided Russian aerial bomb injured 22 people, including children, striking an apartment building in Kharkiv. This is a resident of the damaged apartment building.
8: Glass scattered and a column of smoke began to rise. The children were asleep in the other room. My husband and I realized there was glass everywhere and doors, so somehow we managed to squeeze through. We grabbed the children and got out of the apartment. Thank God the door hadn't jammed.
0: And those are some of the headlines. This is Democracy Now!, democracynow.org, the War and Peace Report. I'm Amy Goodman. Today we're broadcasting from London. Tomorrow, Copenhagen, and the rest of the week from Berlin. But we're turning now to the Spanish capital of Madrid. A protest encampment over the cost of housing and housing instability has entered its third day as over 600 residents are now camped in front of the regional government headquarters at the Puerta del Sol Plaza to demand new protections for tenants. Tens of thousands of people marched in the streets of Madrid Saturday. Demonstrations are also occurring across Spain. Protests began Wednesday over the eviction of 87-year-old Maria del Carmen Abascal Martin, referred to just as Mari Carmen, who was forcibly removed from her home of more than 70 years after an investment fund bought her apartment building and more than tripled or more her rent. Police broke down the door of her home and removed Mari Carmen, who is 87 years old, on a stretcher as hundreds of supporters gathered outside. She later released a video message to supporters from her hospital bed.
9: No lo he logrado. I have not been able to defend my home, but I have fought so others can learn to fight for theirs. My home has been my life, and now I have to leave it behind. But that doesn't mean I'm not going to keep fighting.
0: Protesters camped in tents with sleeping bags in the Puerta del Sol Plaza say they won't leave unless meaningful government action is taken.
1: What we are demanding is that the rental market be regulated because rents are unaffordable and people simply cannot afford them. There are abuses taking place that can leave vulnerable people out on the street, such as Mari Carmen, an 87-year-old woman with a disability who has no alternative housing after living in her home for 70 years.
10: We're going to stay here until things change. There's talk of a decree on Tuesday, and we will remain here until measures that we consider sufficient are adopted.
11: We are protesting so that we could claim and so the government listens to a society that is tired of speculation, tired of corruption, and tired of a system that sidelines the vast majority of the population. This is why we are here.
0: For more, we go to Madrid, Spain, where we're joined by two guests. Sabina Carao is the spokesperson for the Sindicato de Equilinas, the Madrid Tenants Union. And Tesh Sidi is a member of the Spanish Parliament, member of the progressive coalition SUMAR. She's vice chair of the Committee on Economy and Digital Transformation. She is also the first Sahrawi to serve in the Spanish Parliament from Western Sahara, is an advocate for Sahrawi rights. We welcome you both to Democracy Now! Let's begin with Sabina in Madrid, your spokesperson for the Madrid Tenants Union. Can you explain to a global audience what has taken place, the significance of the eviction of Mari Carmen, the 87-year-old tenant who was taken directly to the hospital?
12: Yes, first of all, hello, everyone. Well, what happened on Wednesday with Mari Carmen is something that has been building up for years, not only for Mari Carmen, but for a lot of people, but particularly for Mari Carmen. This is her eviction did not begin on Wednesday. It began 7 years ago when she received the formal notice that she had to leave her home if she didn't want to pay or could pay that the rent price of almost three times what she was paying at the moment. So there are generations of people here that feel that from the institutions, they're not receiving any solution to any of their problems. For something, a problem such a basic problem as having a roof under which to live. So right now, what we have is a lot of furious people, enraged people that are demanding from the government and from the public institutions that they give us some sort of solution, and we're also demanding certain specific measures that will be discussed tomorrow in the Council of Ministers.
0: Can you explain who the people are in the streets? It's a reminder, it seems, of the ignidados, the indignant, who took to the streets so many years ago. And talk about the Spanish government's response, Sabina.
12: Yeah, well, a lot of people are comparing what happened on Saturday night to 15M, which was something that happened 15 years ago, where another group of people, a lot of people during many days, camped out in Sol. This is somewhat different. I mean, the place is the same one, but this is something that we have promoted, not only the Tenants Union of Madrid, but also different organizations. A very basic difference here is that we have a specific goal, which is we want to change the whole model of housing in Spain. We have what we have called the Mari Carmen Decree, which is exactly what's going to be discussed tomorrow in the Council of Ministers. But it doesn't end with this. We want to change the whole system. And if you go to Sol, you will find that there is not only the Tenants Union, there are people from Greenpeace, there are a lot of students that have organized, the whole education union also. I think that we are This is not only about housing. This has put under discussion a lot of things that also raise a very democratic issue, because people are, we're starting to like fight against us. And instead of looking up to see who are the people that are in the power that are condemning us to this situation that we are going through.
0: I don't know if I've answered. Where will Mari Carmen go now?
12: Well, she doesn't have an alternative. Right now, she's still in hospital. There are a lot of health issues that need to be addressed before she can leave the hospital. And we're fighting for that also, because she doesn't have an alternative. She doesn't have where to go. Mm.
0: Tesh Sidi, you're a member of the Spanish Parliament. You were a vice chair of the Committee on Economy and Digital Transformation. If you can talk about the government's response right now, what the Spanish Parliament is doing, and of course, this goes way beyond Mari Carmen. It goes to the whole issue of affordability in Spain, one, to say the least, we are dealing with in the United States as well.
13: First of all, thank you for having me. I think the colleague from the Sindicato de Inquilinos explained it very well. I think it's a crisis in all our system and in our model, because in 8 years we have been in this progressive coalition, but our power is not enough to make this change. We need our bigger the coalition. In this case, we are with socialists, so we need socialists to be more fighter for this, to put the agenda of housing and the right to have a house and to the right to have an achievable rent is something we are fighting inside the government to have it and to achieve it. We know that the Mari Carmen case is the case of so many families, and every one of us, especially the class work, is every day closer to be Mari Carmen than to have any house. So that is the big problem. And a lot of people, especially the regional governments, they are still talking about that this is a generation issue, this is a fight between generation, and what we can see in Seoul is a lot of anger. And we have to hold this anger, and this anger is against the regional government, but as well against our government. So we have to hold on this, to work on this. We still work in this Mari Carmen decree and in the council, but we need to fight this model. This model is working class, normal people against very, very rich company who find in housing and find in a right of having this house or in a right. They have find an investment and very, very very easy, like in Madrid, but in all Spain, our model is really, really connected to tourism, really connected to having and buying a house to make a speculation. So people is saying it's enough, it's enough. So we are working really hard to find at least a Mari Carmen decree is very a small step. But we know we need to fight more, and we need to fight inside the government. It's too late, in my point of view. We've been fighting. We put this decree. It's the second time we bring it to the parliament, but we know that in the parliament we have as well the right and extreme right parties that they don't want to help people. They don't want to fight against investment companies. They just want to open the doors to all these big companies. And this issue is not only happening in Spain. It's all around Europe. It's all around the U.S. because what we are fighting is the right to have an affordable life. So that is the issue. And I've been yesterday on the protest, but I think we need to work more and more as a member of the government.
0: And how does the government, for a global audience, if you can explain, Sumar, your junior partner with the governing party, with Pedro Sanchez's party, how do you protect the elderly? And the lifting of the moratorium on evictions that took place after the pandemic?
13: In 2026, in the pandemic as well, I mean, we've been in coalition on the government the last 8 years. The last government, we achieved the first step, that is a law, about housing and the right to housing, to have a house. This is in our constitution. This is first of all. But that law is not enough, because that law in Spain, we are kind of semi-federal state. So to apply that law, we need the regions. We need Madrid, we need Catalonia, we need all our nations to make it real, do you know? So that is the huge problem we find when we make any law or we make any step. We find the fight between the socialism and the right-wing or extreme right-wing parties. But we need to hold with that. We need to work on that. And politics is talking, is dialogue, and to find a way to solve people's problems. So we are in that way, to solve people's problems, even if it's the first step, but we need to go farther and farther against this system who is killing our people, is killing generation, and is putting people out of their houses, their memories. Mari Carmen could be a grandma of any of us. I mean, like, she's a symbol of this crisis, but there are a lot of families every day are evacuated from their houses, from their memories, from their neighborhoods. But we put this problem in during the COVID, and we brought it as well in February of this year. But right and extreme right parties, they like just put it down. They didn't vote it in favor of people. So we are fighting that. But I think Mari Carmen is in a point of it. Like, sorry, I can't.
14: Tesh Sidi, we're about to wrap up, but I wanted to ask you a question. As the only Sahrawi member of the Spanish parliament, the prime minister, Pedro Sanchez, takes pride in being one of the most progressive world leaders when it comes to Palestine. However, when it comes to another occupation, Morocco-occupied Western Sahara, a former Spanish colony where you and your family are originally from, he's joined President Trump and Israeli Prime Minister Netanyahu in support of Morocco's so-called autonomy plan to make the occupation permanent. In this last minute we have, what is your response?
13: This is an exactly perfect example of how is the hypocrisy of socialism, especially of this government, when it's related to Western Sahara or related to housing. The propaganda and the marketing they have around is that they are quite progressive people, but the people who hold with them and hold the government and support the government, we know that is not enough. So the change of our like commitment, because we are as well the colonial state, Spain is the colonial state of Western Sahara, we have so much responsibility of what happens to Sahrawi people, and especially people like me who was born in a refugee camp. And one of the commitment why I take a step from software engineering and move to politics is because of that change of, because 2021, because I felt like a Spanish person and as well a Sahrawi person needs to be more committed of on politics to change and to have a voice. And I'm very glad to do that step, because since I'm here, in the latest week, we achieved the first law in 50 years that, first of all, recognized that Spain has colonized Western Sahara. And I don't know if you know, but Sahrawi people who were born under colonialism, they lost their Spanish IDs, their Spanish nationality. They took them from them. So we do, with this law, we give it back, but the most important is the not giving Sahrawi people the nationality back. The most important thing is memory, is that we made a little bit of justice and we put Sahrawi on media and on the table. And I know as the housing problem, this is only the first step on recognizing Sahrawi self-determination.
14: Tesh Sidi, I want to thank you for being with us, member of the Spanish Parliament, with Sumar, the junior partner with the Spanish government, also the only Sahrawi in the Spanish Parliament, and Sabina Carao, spokesperson for the Madrid Tenants Union, both speaking to us from Madrid, Spain. Coming up, Britain's Gaza secrets exposed. Stay with us.

0: Shio, Carrie Carey, performed by the NYC Palestinian Youth Choir. This is Democracy Now!, democracynow.org. I'm Amy Goodman. The British Labour Party is holding its annual conference in Liverpool. This is British Foreign Minister Ed Miliband speaking earlier today.
1: And I want to say to the millions of people in this country, and indeed elsewhere, who have been moved and outraged by the plight of the Palestinian people, we hear you. You were right. We call out ethnic cleansing by the settler terrorists in the West Bank. We call out the evidence of war crimes in Gaza. We call out Israel's illegal occupation of Palestine. And we match words with action. We will ban the import of goods from illegal settlements. We will disrupt the supply lines of British finance, British construction, and British services for illegal settlements. And when it comes to the attempt to destroy the two-state solution, this party, this movement, this government says, we will not let you succeed.
0: That's the British Foreign Minister, Ed Miliband, speaking to the Labour Party conference in Liverpool earlier today. He spoke a day after police arrested more than 50 protesters outside the conference for holding signs reading, "I oppose genocide, I support Palestine action." Under UK law, Palestine Action is proscribed or banned as a terrorist organization. Well, we turn now to Britain's Gaza Secrets Exposed. That's the name of a documentary that aired Thursday night on Channel 4, examining how the British government responded to Israel's war on Gaza. It's based in part on unpublished internal government documents. This excerpt looks at the role of David Cameron, Britain's former Conservative Prime Minister.
2: In January 2024, David Cameron was questioned about the government's response to the crisis by the Foreign Affairs Committee. By this point, over 23,000 Palestinians had been killed, and Israel had blockaded Gaza for 3 months.
3: If Israel have the power to turn the water back on that they turned off, surely that is a flagrant breach of international humanitarian law.
4: Well, I'm not a lawyer. My view is they ought to switch it on because the north of Gaza, the conflict is now effectively over there. And so
5: you've never had a piece of paper put in front of you by a Foreign Office lawyer that says that Israel is in breach of its international humanitarian commitments under international humanitarian law?
4: Look, I the reason for not answering this question, I can't recall every single bit of paper that's been put in front of me. I look at everything. I mean, of course, there are lots of things that have happened where you think, well, surely that was something that shouldn't have happened. And so I don't want to answer that question.
2: Now dispatches can reveal what legal advice David Cameron had received. Only a month before giving evidence in Parliament, he had been sent two separate assessments concluding that Israel's blockade of Gaza was a possible breach of international humanitarian law. An email confirms he carefully considered all the information in one of them.
3: Have you been made aware or seen any evidence or have reasonable grounds to believe that Israel has breached international
4: humanity? I've seen lots of things that have been deeply concerning.
3: Have you received legal advice?
2: David Cameron evaded those questions 10 times.
0: The documentary Britain's Gaza Secrets Exposed also features former British Foreign Office official Mark Smith, who resigned in protest over arms sales to Israel. These are his words in his own voice, though he's portrayed on screen by an actor.
6: We've all seen the aerial footage of entire neighborhoods literally flattened to the ground. They've destroyed the vast majority of all residential buildings in Gaza. I've never seen anything like it in my career, in my life.
2: He'd been a lead officer on arms sales assessments during the Saudi-led war in Yemen. He was now working as a diplomat representing the UK and Ireland and was shocked by the handling of Gaza.
6: And the nature of the assessment is such that you can kind of make it say whatever you want, and that is why the system is broken.
2: Because of the scale of destruction, he was concerned about possible war crimes and even genocide.
6: So even without being on the team and having access to the assessments being made, I could see on the news in broad daylight with the naked eye the most appalling attacks taking place on a daily basis. Almost every single school and almost every single hospital in Gaza has been damaged or destroyed. How are we justifying our arms exports? If there is even a question, whether domestically or internationally, that a state that you are selling arms to might be conducting a genocide, then the time to be discussing whether they might be in breach of IHL is way gone.
0: That's British Foreign Office official Mark Smith, who resigned over Britain's policy towards Israel. We're joined now by Ben DePere, executive producer of Britain's Gaza Secrets Exposed. He's produced four films on Gaza since October 7th, including Gaza Doctors Under Attack. The BBC refused to air that film last year. Channel 4 picked it up, and it then won a BAFTA, the British equivalent of the Oscars. Ben DePere served as editor of Channel 4 News for 10 years. We thank you so much for being with us, Ben. Talk about this piece that came out, this documentary, on Thursday night, and what are these Gaza secrets, where you got them?
7: Well, it's extraordinary to hear Ed Miliband today at the Labour Party conference rewriting UK policy. I heard just now that you played the clip that he's calling what happened in Gaza possible war crimes or war crimes even. And that is a long way forward from where his predecessor was and where this government has been and the previous government. Our film focused on the process by which the Foreign Office, our government, assesses Israel's conduct, its military behaviour in Gaza. Because not only are they an ally of the United Kingdom, but we also sell them weapons. And we are the signatory of a number of international treaties, including the Genocide Convention, which means if there is even a risk of a genocide taking place, you are meant to take action as a fellow country under that Genocide Convention. You're meant to stop the genocide, not aid it, not sell weapons. We're also signatories of the Arms Treaty, which is you do not sell arms to a country that may be committing war crimes. And when we got these documents from inside the Foreign Office, they were the assessments written by a team who were watching hundreds of videos, the sort of videos that you and I watched on our phones, that the whole world watched on their phones, of civilians being killed, schools being bombed, hospitals like our last film being attacked, the whole health system taken out, journalists being killed, over 200 of them obviously killed, schools being bombed, hospitals like our last film being attacked, the whole health system taken out, journalists being killed, over 200 of them

0: coming to ministers that were saying these are possible war crimes, but fairly neutral. And then the ministers were saying, we don't see any cause concern here. Certainly David Cameron said that. We can keep signing them off. And even as he was, publicly saying we were going to take tough action against what Israel's doing, privately they were signing off these weapons sales licenses so that we could continue to, selling arms to Israel.
1: Sometimes on the same day.
0: Yes, yes. There was one a bombing of the World Central Kitchen, which in which six aid workers were killed. Three of them were British. And that was on the 1st of April. On the 2nd of April, David Cameron came out saying, demanding that the Israelis take action, they do a proper investigation. And on the 3rd of April, he was signing the latest weapons sales license so that we could continue selling them weapons. It's quite extraordinary, the level of duplicity that was going on in order for us to keep selling Israel arms.
1: I want to go to a clip that's related to the bombing of the World Central Kitchen. This is from Britain's Gaza Secrets. It focuses on that attack where World Central Kitchen workers in Gaza were killed. It was seven of them in April 2024.
2: Neil and Trish Henderson's son, James, had served in the Royal Marines in Afghanistan. From February 2024, he was working for World Central Kitchen, a charity delivering food to civilians in Gaza.
3: We see what was happening in Gaza, but you think if they're doing humanitarian work, then they're going to be safe.
4: Yeah, they should be safe. They should have been safe. They should have been safe.
3: Yeah, he wasn't out there fighting a war. He was out there trying to help people.
2: James entered Gaza just before famine was declared by the UN. As a security advisor, he was responsible for the team's safety along routes coordinated with the IDF.
4: Okay, so no matter where you go, all you can hear is drones all the time.
3: When I finished on the phone to you, he said, I'm going to go up and put some more World Central Kitchen stickers on the roof. And that was the last time I spoke to him.
2: On the 1st of April, James and two other British veterans, John Anthony Chapman and James Kirby, were driving in an aid convoy. At 11 p.m, an Israeli drone fired on them. Seven aid workers were killed, including the three Brits.
4: I can always remember Trish just crying out to me, it's Jim, you know, and then you realise, you know, that he was one of the seven. That whole day is just a blur, really, in that sense. Just
2: killings of the aid workers in the World Central Kitchen strike triggered an international outcry.
5: The devastating Israeli airstrikes that killed World Central Kitchen personnel yesterday bring the number of aid workers killed in this conflict to 196, including more than 175 members of our own UN staff. This is unconscionable, but it is an inevitable result of the way the war is being conducted.
6: I welcome what the Israeli foreign minister said yesterday to me about a full, urgent and transparent inquiry into how this dreadful event was allowed to happen. And we want to see that happen very, very quickly.
2: But that same day, Cameron was publicly demanding answers from the Israelis. Behind closed doors, he signed off the latest approval of weapons exports to Israel, without waiting for Israel's investigation to be completed. This was just 2 days after the drone strike. This letter outlines his decision, which was based on the fifth IHL assessment. The Foreign Secretary does not recommend the suspension of any extant export licenses to Israel.
1: That's a clip from the documentary Britain's Gaza Secrets that just aired on Channel 4. Even the case of the killing of 5-year-old Hind Rajab and her family, the British office concluded there was insufficient evidence to show there had been a breach of what's called I.

0: IHL, International Humanitarian Law. Finally, on this, before we go to your previous documentary, Ben, where you got a lot of the documents that you base Britain's Gaza secrets?
1: There was a court case taken by Al-Haq through an organization called GLAN, where they were trying to stop the UK government selling arms to Israel. And so in that, there was disclosure of the assessments that were being made. And we managed to get hold of these because they're court documents, but we happened to be the only people who had actually bothered looking through them in any detail journalistically.
0: And we only have a minute left, but I want to go to your recent film on Gaza that you produced, Gaza, Doctors Under Fire. The BBC pulling the film weeks before its scheduled broadcast. Channel 4 aired it instead. It then won a BAFTA during the award ceremony. You and your colleague, the correspondent on the piece, Ramita Navai, blasted the BBC.
2: We refuse to be silenced and censored, and we thank you. And we thank Channel 4 for showing this film.
3: We also want to dedicate this award to Jabba Badwan and Osama Al-Ashi, the two journalists on the ground who made this film for us. They did so amongst a killing spree that killed over 250 of their colleagues, journalists in Gaza. So I'd like a round of applause for them, please. And finally, just a question to the BBC. Given that you dropped our film, will you drop us from the BAFTA screening later tonight? Thank you. Bye.
0: So that's Ben DePere and Ramita Navai at the BAFTA ceremony, their acceptance speech. Ben, did the BBC air your speeches when they ran just within the next hours?
1: They did actually, and they were very fair to us. They showed our clips of the criticism of them. They came under huge pressure, especially from the government here over Gaza. The BBC is a brilliant journalistic organization. They caved in a little bit during the first year and a half of the Gaza war, and they became under, I would say, unacceptable government pressure, and they didn't perhaps react in the way they should. But I see positive signs now, especially that our own government is now criticizing Israel openly and taking a very firm stance, or a firmer stance. You will see the BBC perhaps given the space to do the coverage that they've normally done over many years.
0: Ben DePere, executive producer of Britain's Gaza Secrets and Gaza Doctors Under Fire. He's produced four films on Gaza since October 7, 2023. He served as editor-in-chief of Channel 4 News for 10 years, has been in Gaza 10 times over the last 20 years. Coming up, Sharon Weinberger, author of Valley of Death, How Big Tech is Fueling the Future of War. Stay with us.

0: Bragg, singing Tomorrow's Going to Be a Better Day in our Democracy Now! Studios in New York. This is Democracy Now!, democracynow.org, The War and Peace Report. I'm Amy Goodman. Today, we're broadcasting from London. Tonight, the film about Democracy Now! Called Steal the Story, Please! Will be showing in Lewis at the Lewis Depot outside Brighton at 8 o'clock, and I'll be there with the film's director, Carl Diehl, for Q&A afterwards. We end today's show with a remarkable new book about the growing ties between Silicon Valley and U.S. military and intelligence agencies. It's called Valley of Death: How Big Tech is Fueling the Future of War. The author, longtime national security reporter Sharon Weinberger, traces the roots of Silicon Valley's relationship with the Pentagon back to the Cold War, when government funding helped fuel the development of the tech industry. But today, she writes, the relationship has fundamentally changed. Companies like SpaceX, Palantir, and Anduril are no longer simply supplying technology to the U.S. military intelligence agencies, but also developing powerful technologies that, in some cases, they maintain control over themselves. Weinberger argues the stakes are enormous. Take a listen to Axios reporter Colin Demarest questioning the co-founder of the military tech company Anduril Industries, Palmer Luckey, about whether there's any red line on what he would build.
1: What won't you build? What's your red line?
2: What wouldn't I build? That's an interesting one. Well, you know, I've been pretty public that how our weapons are used are, yeah, that's a matter for the DoD. But you're right, I have control over what I can build. There's things that I could say, for example, you know, that's a power too great for any man.
1: Nuclear weapons?
2: I would definitely build nuclear weapons. I would build fission weapons. I would build fusion weapons. I think that nuclear weapons have been one of the most stabilizing forces in history ever.
0: In her new book, Valley of Death, How Big Tech is Fueling the Future of War, journalist Sharon Weinberger examines the extraordinary rise of tech billionaires like Luckey, as well as Elon Musk, Peter Thiel, Alex Karp, who, she writes, are playing an increasingly central role in U.S. military and intelligence decisions, but with no oversight or accountability. Sharon Weinberger, welcome to Democracy Now! Before we get to these tech billionaires building nuclear weapons themselves, I want to turn to your recent article based on your book. This in the Wall Street Journal, headlined "The Hidden Debt That Apple Owes to the CIA." Talk about Steve Jobs being rehabilitated, kind of, when he went back to Apple, and what that relationship was with the CIA.
3: Sure. So about 10 years ago, when I was thinking of working on this book, when Silicon Valley was starting to move back into Pentagon work, I was told a story that I thought was perhaps apocryphal about how the National Security Agency had given a large contract to Steve Jobs' company Next. This was the company he formed in the 1980s after he was initially exiled from Apple. Company built beautiful, very expensive computers, wasn't doing well. It was essentially failing. And I was told the National Security Agency had bought a whole bunch of computers and it had in effect saved the company. So it took me years to track down the story. And when I eventually did, it turned out it wasn't the NSA. That was actually cover for a CIA contract that was buying Next computers for satellite analysts to go through imagery. And the story was really fascinating, not just because it was Steve Jobs, but we think of him as almost a counterculture figure. But the idea that in the late 1980s, early 1990s, he was not only doing work for the CIA, but that it essentially saved his company. The argument was that that gave him years, a few years of extra runway to prove himself at Next. He leapfrogged back to Apple, took over Apple again, and the operating system from Next became the operating system for modern Apple products. So the argument I would hear from people both inside that company and inside the intelligence community was the CIA effectively saved Jobs and saved Apple.
0: So I want to go to the start of your book, beginning with a Zurich-based company that has the sole secret mission to build and sell nuclear weapons. You write, quote, the entrepreneur's goal essentially was to break the government monopoly over the production of nuclear weapons. It turned out to be an exercise sponsored by a secretive division of the Pentagon. You write, the idea that the Pentagon had sponsored a secret study to see if a rogue billionaire could develop a nuclear weapon fascinated me. Take it from there.
3: Yeah, so in 2013, this division of the Pentagon funded this study to look at whether a rogue billionaire could build nuclear weapons. I mean, essentially a little bit like what Palmer Luckey was talking about in the clip you played. And I was given a copy of this study around 2017, 2018, and then eventually went back and interviewed the participants. And it doesn't mention specific billionaires, but when I interviewed the people who took part in it, sort of like a tabletop war game, they're like, oh yeah, absolutely. We were thinking of an Elon Musk figure. And that's sort of amazing. In 2013, Elon Musk was certainly up and coming, but he wasn't the figure he is today. And the point they made was what they saw coming down the pike when they did this study in 2013 was that technologies, whether for nuclear weapons, for space travel, for other weaponry, it was no longer simply in government hands. It was now feasible for an entrepreneur, for a billionaire, for private capital to build these weapons. And sure enough, here we are in 2026. Elon Musk has his SpaceX-built Starlink, a satellite internet communication systems, which was critical for Ukraine in the early days of the war. We have Palmer Luckey, the founder of Anduril, talking about building nuclear weapons. What differentiates this new class of entrepreneurs from the defense industrial complex of old was the Pentagon never had to call the CEO of Lockheed Martin and say, can we use your F-35? Many of these technologies developed in the private sector now, to include AI, are done with private money, with venture capital, with private capital. The government doesn't own the underlying technology, which is why you're starting to see these disputes now, as you've seen, for example, between Anthropic and the Pentagon, because the Pentagon doesn't own the technology. They don't control it.
0: So in this part of the interview, we're going to do a part two, but what did Trump's presidency mean for the relationship between Silicon Valley and the U.S. military industry? You write in the New York Times, for tech companies, the personality of the person occupying the White House are less important than the person's willingness to buy what Silicon Valley is offering.
3: So what I mean by that is that, you know, it's not that people don't have real beliefs, real ideas, and real ideals. I don't want to discount sort of individual agency, but Silicon Valley as a whole, you know, we're all determined by our economic and operating environment. And that was the point of the Steve Jobs story. Like, yes, he was in some ways a figure of the counterculture, but when it meant the survival of his company, he was perfectly willing to work with the CIA. He gave lectures at the CIA. He was willing to work with national security. And it's the same thing with tech billionaires now. It may have their own political beliefs, left or right, but they know that it's more about what is the administration going to do for them. President Obama was very good in many ways for Silicon Valley. He was supportive of Silicon Valley. There were a lot of personal links between people going in and out of the administration. He was supportive of privatized space travel. Biden administration, less good for Silicon Valley. So Trump has done two things. He sort of supercharged this relationship between government and Silicon Valley. But he's also demonstrated, when you saw how in 2016, Peter Thiel was this outlier supporting Trump. And then you get to the current administration and you have these tech leaders showing up for dinner, praising Trump for his leadership, sort of going like supplicants, saying what they're going to do for the U.S. economy. You know, it's hard to say what they believe or don't believe, but at the end of the day, they're going to do what's good for their businesses, and that's what they're demonstrating.
0: Sharon Weinberger, we're going to thank you for being with us. We're going to continue this interview, post online at Democracy Now! We're going to talk about how artificial intelligence is transforming warfare from targeting software to autonomous drones. That does it for our show. Sharon Weinberger is author of Valley of Death, How Big Tech is Fueling the Future of War. I'll see folks in Lewis outside Brighton tonight at 8 o'clock, then tomorrow in Copenhagen at the Grand Theater, and then CNN in Berlin at Spore. Check our website at democracynow.org. I'm Amy Goodman from London.

0: This is New York City. I'm James B., and stay tuned now for The Man. With 2 hours of uninterrupted nostalgia, with the accent on jazz, and now, the sounds of satin. Tom Parker.
1: Many thanks to you, James B., and hi, everyone. Tom Parker with you for the next 2 hours, our musical bag, Nostalgia with the Accent on Jazz. A delight to spend these 2 hours together with you. This is our time. Our time to relive laid-back sounds of yesteryear. From New York, it's jazz. Nice and easy.

Oh, he was an American composer, arranger, conductor, saxophonist, and songwriter. Talking about Bill Holman. Bill Holman, just a wonderful career that spanned over some seven decades, kick-starting back in 1950. In those days, he worked within the old Charlie Barnett band. So most certainly, of course, travelled the miles through a quite magnificent career in jazz. That year of 1996, the Bill Holman Orchestra and the Standard, it's goody too, isn't it? But beautiful. That's his album. The album was called A View from the Side. From Manhattan, this borough of New York City, we'd like to welcome in stations throughout Australia to all states, thanks to the Australian Community Radio Network. That's the network sponsored by APRA, bringing you the music of the nation through community stations. Welcome to the sounds of New York City. Welcome indeed. Good to be with you. Tom Parker in the chair, and 2 hours of goodies coming your way.

Well, his name is Sashal Vasandani. He's been around as a new find for quite a few years now. This is from his very first record album, the album called Eyes Wide Open from 2007. As I said, he's been around for quite a few years, as well as making a whole bunch of record albums, all on different labels. Labels Patron Saint, Edition Records, OK Label, and now, of course, Mac Avenue Records, Busy Boy. And that's the composition called You Won't Forget Me. I hope not. Sashal Vasandani. Well, that song's been around for quite a while. First came our way way back in the 1956, thanks to the vocal sounds of the wonderful Helen Merrill. The album is called 6x6, a truly one very exceptional recording featuring the guitarist Royce Campbell. Royce Campbell, one of the great guitarists, or one of the great, basically, unknown guitarists of our time, on this album invites five of the most exhilarating guitarists around to sit in with him and jam a little. Guitarists John Abercrombie, Larry Coryell, Pat Martino, Bucky Pizzarelli and Dave Stryker. The album's called 6x6, truly a celebration. Well, let's take the Miles Davis composition, Milestones, and sit in on the brilliance of two guitar players. That's Pat Martino and Royce Campbell.

Oh, indeed. Hats off to the guitarist Royce Campbell for this album, the album called Six by Six. It's a great sound, you agree? Miles Davis, composition Milestones. Great. Beautifully treated by two guitarists there, Pat Martino and Royce Campbell. Well, Royce Campbell's guitar was for some 20 years inside of that great Henry Mancini Orchestra before shining his true light our way, and we're mighty glad he did. His album called Milestones, it's on the record label called Moon Cycle Records. Two of a kind time right now, time to put a couple of song titles together in sentence form, and making that your two of a kind. Okay. Oh, it's Judy's turn. Hiya, Judy, and welcome to our show. And by the way, thank you very much for your nice things written about our show that you listen to every week. Thanks, Judy, and very nice indeed. And I'm going to come up now with your two of a kind. Goes like this. I didn't know what time it was. Funny how time slips away.

Oh, I didn't know what time it was. Funny how time slips away. It's a good tour of a kind, and we're saying thanks to Judy out there in New South Wales. Thanks, Judy, and again, thanks for your nice thoughts for our show. Let's hear from you again. We'll do it again next week. We'll put two song titles together in sentence form and make that, indeed, your tour of a kind. You're listening to From New York, Jazz Nice and Easy, across Australia on the Community Radio Network. I'm Tom Parker. The 1970s years of that record label, CTI, were just wonderful. Wonderful because CTI record owner, that's Creed Taylor, he set out to try different slants on jazz, moving away, of course, from the stereotype albums that all the other labels were churning out at that time. He used only the very best musicians on his recording dates. Our track, Jimmy Heath on tenor, Cedar Walton on piano, the bass playing of Ron Carter, Mickey Roker drums, and of course Milt Jackson's vibes out front leading the way, and certainly a great change for Milt Jackson away from his modern jazz quartet days. Take a listen. This is the year of 1974 from that album called Olinga.

Of 1974, recorded in New Jersey on that label called CTI, thanks to Creed Taylor, of course, the late Creed Taylor, by the way. But what a wonderful record label that was during that period of time. We all love them, continue to love them again. Sounds, thanks to Milt Jackson. Let's do a couple of love songs.

Chris Connor and I Wish I'd Met You, and then Freda Payne and I Wish I Knew. Just a couple of love songs, and good ones too. In March 1960, while on tour in Europe, Miles Davis, he purchased a soprano saxophone for John Coltrane, an instrument and not often used since those early years in jazz back then. John Coltrane was intrigued by its capabilities and began playing it, and later on in 1960, John Coltrane left the Miles Davis outfit, and then, of course, he formed his own group, the John Coltrane Quartet. There's McCoy Tyner on piano, Steve Davis bass, Elvin Jones drums, and off he went and into the studios of Atlantic Records, and the album called My Favorite Things was recorded. The album was an immediate hit, particularly that Rodgers and Hammerstein composition, John Coltrane using that soprano saxophone.

Now that's the album, My Favorite Things. It's a great album. Received a Grammy Hall of Fame Award back in 1998. The album went to gold, as we all know. Sold 500,000 copies, 500,000 copies. And, of course, Mr. Coltrane continued on his merry way. It was a great life for him, musically, that is. The man himself, John Coltrane, My Favorite Things. From New York, this is Jazz Nice and Easy, serving Australia with laid-back sounds designed with only you in mind. Restful sounds to ease you in or ease you out of that rather harried day. In Manhattan, I'm Tom Parker. Oh, indeed, it's time once again for our special of the week, Sound Trilogy. Three tracks of that special guest, or a musical theme.

One Sound Trilogy, they called her Sassy, remembering Sarah Vaughan. As with Ella Fitzgerald, there was always argument about whether Sarah Vaughan was a jazz singer. As with Ella, the argument was academic. Sarah's effortless swing, wide vocal range, rare but excellent scatting, apparently perfect pitch, and a vocal colour that became warmer than Ella's over the years. That multi-octave range and a wide variety of tone, together with a stage presence of a forbidding diva. She was, never as popular as Billie Holiday or Ella Fitzgerald, but some would say Sarah Vaughan was better than the both of them.

That's Lullaby of Birdland. Sarah Vaughan. She sang in church, studied piano as a child. 1943, she won first prize at the Amateur Night at Harlem's Apollo Theatre, which took her into the Earl Hines Band as a second piano player, singer, alongside Billy Eckstein. Now, when Billy Eckstein left that group to form his own band, Sarah Vaughan was a founder member. Her effortless vocal stylings, just tailor-made for the recording studios, and her record releases began in 1944 and continuing right up until her passing some 45 years later.

Oscar Peterson at the piano, Sarah Vaughan, More Than You Know. Record labels, Music Craft, Columbia, MRC, Mercury, Roulette. Who knows how many albums Sarah Vaughan recorded during her lifetime. She recorded pop for Mercury, Whatever Lola Wants, albums with Duke Ellington, singing his songbook. She sang with trios. Her pianist for 5 years was Bob James. And she sang with the LA Philharmonic in masterful performances. Sassy, indeed. Sassy Sarah Vaughan.

called her the Divine One. And they called her Sassy. Well, no matter the name, Sarah Vaughan was a true flag carrier of the great American popular standard. And possibly the greatest of the 20th century. They called her Sassy, remembering Sarah Vaughan. And that's our sound trilogy of the week.

That is a great sound. You agree? Oh, agree. Good. That's good. Tenor saxophonist and musical director of the 1950s right through the 90s when he worked with the Count Basie band. I'm talking about Frank Foster. And, of course, after all those years with Basie, etc., writing and arranging, went out on his own and formed the group that you've just heard called The Loud Minority. Good sound? Oh, you bet. Frank Foster's Shiny Stockings. This is Curtis Stigers.

Gerda Steiger's great sound from him, thanks to the music of Tom Waits and In Between Love. Good song.

Super Sax on Tour, 1975 in Japan. From New York, Jazz Nice and Easy is produced in studios in Manhattan, New York City, and heard nationally across Australia on the Community Radio Network. Well, that old clock on the wall says we're out of here. It's time to close out our little soiree. Let's do it again next week. Same time, same place. Oh, I'll see you here. In New York, I'm Tom Parker.

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2: Thanks for joining me for another episode of Blues, Roots and Boots, a show that aims to bring you what is new and what is not so new from those who are known and not so known from Australia and the world in the fields of blues, roots and country music. 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

haven't started the program with an older track for a while, and not because of hubris, but rather because the quality and volume of music coming out can be quite overwhelming at times, and I really do try first and foremost to bring you what the great pool of blues, roots and boots talent we have in this country is producing. We opened with Kidman Blues, which comes from the album Wynton Marsalis and Eric Clapton Play the Blues. This is from a live album at the Lincoln Jazz Center in the US. Hi, and welcome to Blues, Roots and Boots. And this week we have an interview with Nick Wolfe from the Wolfe Brothers, and we talk about their new single, a forthcoming album, the success of Australian Made, last year's album, and their pending appearance at Groundwater on the Gold Coast. Also this week, I have another track from Danae Restum from her just-released album, Anatomy of Heart. In addition, we have Jay Howie, Corey Legg, DK Effect, Kesha Neve, Whiskey, and Greta Zilla, who's actually coming up next. Melbournean Greta Zilla crosses Americana, alt country, folk and roots, and has a passion for storytelling as well as being a multi-instrumentalist. She has a Bachelor of Music from Melbourne Uni, trained in opera, and as an interesting counterpart to all of that, she's also an instructor in the bagpipes. Last year, she set herself the challenge of writing collaboratively on 52 songs in 52 weeks, and this is reported to be the underpinning of her next album. In the meantime, we're going to have a listen to Trail of Tail Lights from Greta Zilla.

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We just heard from Aussie bluesman Jay Howie and his latest release, Another Man. He's currently doing a tour through Europe with the Jay Howie Trio, and if you like Lloyd Spiegel, Kevin Borish and Ash Cromwell, then you're going to find a lot to like in Jay Howie, whose influences from Delta Blues to Chicago and the British blues of the 60s and 70s reverberate through his music. Before our next artist won Australian Idol this year, she had been doing her raspy country soul Americana rock thing on the stages of various venues around the Snowy Mountains. The Jindabyne local is just about to embark on an East Coast tour through Victoria, New South Wales and Queensland, and has just released the track we're going to check out now. It's called Ain't Right Now and is from Kesha Nevaeh.

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1: Today I'm speaking with a member of Australia's number one country rock band. Since hitting the stage of Australia's Got Talent in 2012, this band has not looked back and at last count have earned themselves 15 golden guitars with a total of 49 nominations since releasing their first album in 2013. They've now released 7 albums, their latest being Australian Made. Nick Wolfe, welcome to Blues, Roots and Boots.
2: Thanks, mate. Thanks for having me. Nice intro there. You know, my head won't fit through the door.
1: Well, I was looking back to when we last spoke, and it was back in 2021 when Kids on Cassette was released. So I was surprised that I haven't spoken to you for that long. And a lot's happened.
2: Very good.
1: A lot's happened since then. Can you fill us in a bit on the ride up to now since Kids on Cassette?
2: Yeah. What have we done? We've put out 2 albums. So we did the Living the Dream album, then we did the Australian Made album, and, obviously countless shows and tours and good times in between. It's been awesome.
1: Now, you've just released Wannabe. What's the story behind that new single? And I don't know whether you'll be able to talk about this. I believe you've got a new album that you're working on.
2: Yeah, so Wannabe is the first single of what will become album number 8 for us, which is just really crazy, you know. Who would have thought we'd be making 8 albums, you know? One would have been great. So we're very stoked with that. But, firstly, it's not a cover of the 1996 Spice Girls song Wannabe by the same name. It's our own thing. And, we wrote this one late last year with a friend of ours, a guy by the name of Phil Barton, who we've written a lot with over the years. Phil is an Aussie. He's lived in Nashville for the last sort of 20 years. And he's had a great deal of success as a songwriter. He's had a US number one and a whole bunch of cuts with some really big name artists. So Phil's got a bit of a Tasmanian connection. His nan and pop lived at Westbury. So he was down visiting last Christmas and said, well, mate, while you're down here, come round, we'll have a barbie, and if we write something, we write something. And we did, and it was Wannabe. And we just thought, well, this is just a good feel-good song. It's not rocket science. It's not the most deep lyric we've ever done, but it feels really good. And that's how we wanted to kick off the next chapter.

0: So can you tell us anything about the direction or what you're thinking about in terms of the new album?
1: Yeah. Well, I think we really sort of Australian made the last album felt really, really good in not being, not shying away from, talking about Australian things and talking about normal things. And I think a lot of, a lot of country artists, I just think there's enough songs about trucks and beer and Friday night and Saturday night and and we've done those songs. That's part of country. That's fine. But, we'll probably do those songs again. But I guess we're just looking for something a little bit more just real and where we are at in our life. And so I think we're going to be leaning into more sort of, Aussie themes that are just, true to us. And we're loving it. We're just liking making music we like. We're not chasing trends and doing things like that. We're just making, if it feels good to us, well, hopefully it'll feel good to other people. So I guess that's what we've always done. But even more so.
0: So no, your dogs run off with me, Mrs. Songs.
1: No, not quite. I mean, I won't rule it out. But we're sort of like, wannabe. We wouldn't have written those sorts of lyrics a couple of years ago. I guess we always had a little bit of an eye out for, trying to make it in America, and we were getting a US deal was a big part of our kind of goal for a long time, and we did achieve that. We sort of got signed to a really big label in Nashville. Unfortunately, the timing was diabolical in that COVID happened right as that happened. So unfortunately, that sort of didn't we didn't get to use that as much as we could, and we couldn't really go anywhere for a couple of years, and the momentum went away and things like that. But in that time, Tom had his kids. He's got three kids now. I bought my little farm, and we're like, well, we don't really want to go to the States and start at the bottom. Now we love where we live, and we love playing Australia, and we love Australian audiences and Australian music. So as long as we can keep doing it here, we'll keep doing it.
0: Yeah, well, that's great, Nick, because one of the things that I noticed when I'm putting together a program is how many Australian artists seduced into producing for the American market. And you can tell in the songs, they become nothing, not that there's absolutely anything wrong with Nashville, but it gets Nashvilleified or vilified.
1: It does, it does. And, like you say, I think, Nashville's produced some of the best songs ever,
0: Sure.
1: Amazing, amazing writers and amazing musicians, and it's on another level. But I think, always with country, it's got to be real and from the heart and be you. And I think, a lot of the stuff that comes out from Australian artists, sometimes I'd be like, oh, yeah, you're just sort of going for this vibe, and, you're singing about places you've never been, and, you just see through it a bit. And I get it. Everyone's trying to do their thing and trying to make it as big as they can, and, so that's fine. But, where we're at, we're just, I think in Wannabe we're singing about singing about Bunnings and chicken salt and one day cricket, and that's our

0: Now, I noted in the intro that you've now picked up 15 golden guitars, and last year's album, Australian Made, earned Album of the Year. Does it strike you at times as a little surreal? I mean, in your wildest dreams, starting out in Tassie, did you imagine this?
1: No, it's, I mean, it's not lost to me how incredible, you know, that is. Like, we literally grew up, you know, following, you know, the who would win the golden guitars at Tamworth and going to Tamworth and, you know, to sort of have 15 of those to our name and is incredible, you know. Like, we were there recently playing one of our shows and, you know, we made a little video where we went around the town and, you know, all this sort of, you know, like, we've got our faces in bronze outside the awards venue in the Galaxy of Stars and, you know, we've got our handprints are in the Hands of Fame Park in Tamworth and, you know, it's wild, you know. It's really wild stuff. So, you know, and perhaps one of the finest, you know, acknowledgements is our mural is on the public toilet in the park. Which is fantastic. So,
0: oh, there's a line in that, Tom, and I'm going to, Nick, and I'm going to leave it alone. I'm not going to touch it. Now, how would you describe the Wolf Brothers' development as artists and finding the Wolf Brothers' voice?
1: Yeah, I think as I've just sort of touched on before, I think we've sort of, you know, because we grew up listening to a lot of American music as well as Australian music, and I think, you know, I like to kind of look back, and each album we've done sort of had its own little flavour of what we were kind of listening to at the time and into and where we're at in our life. So I think it sounds a bit stupid, but I feel like we're finally starting to get good at it, you know. Like, I like that we didn't come out and peak, like, right out of the gate, you know. I think that happens with a lot of bands, you know. The first album's great, and then it kind of all goes downhill slowly after that. But I genuinely think for us, like, I can really see that the albums have gotten better over the years and the quality of songs have gotten better and the writing and the production. I love how we make the albums now. I feel like we've found our kind of really our man in Rod McCormack, who we co-produced the albums with, and it's just an absolute joy to record music. So we love it.
0: Now, you've got a tour going on. Where's that taking you?
1: It's taken us all around the traps. We're sort of getting to the end of the Australian Made tour. There's a few shows left, but yeah, we've been all over. We're heading over to WA shortly. We've got one in Gilgandra, one in Tassie before the end of the year, and
0: Groundwater,
1: that which would be fantastic. You know, lucky to be. We did that last year. Done it a few years, but that's one of my absolute favourites. Playing on that stage in the main street there, like that's just such a setting for a gig. You know, people on the balconies and just unreal. So. Yeah, Queensland's just, there's something about Queensland too. It's just a great, great music loving place. It's awesome.
0: As we, I guess, get to the end of our time together, Nick, I wonder if you would throw to your new single, Wannabe.
1: No worries. Well, this is Nick here from the Wolf Brothers, and this is our new single, Wannabe. Turn it up loud. Sounds better that way.

0: Where won't be?
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In the last program, I played a track from our last artist, Danae Wrestham, called Your Heart. And since then, her album Anatomy of Heart has dropped, and we just listened to Not Cut Out for Love from that album. A little like Greta Zilla, who we heard from earlier in the program, she's multifaceted in her talents and seeks to avoid being pigeonholed and tends to blend multiple genres. Corey Legg and The Legacy is up next with their latest, a track called What's It Gonna Take? Corey Legg is another of the younger guns coming through the Australian blues and all country music scene. He's from Wollongong in New South Wales, and he and the blues power trio he leads present a guitar-driven sound that has made Legg an 8-time finalist in the Blues Awards and has won him fans throughout the country. He has 3 albums under his belt to date, so let's take a listen to Corey Legg and The Legacy with What's It Gonna Take?

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That was Cairns-based band Whiskey with their latest one, One More Summer, which reflects on the seeming rapid passing of time with those we love. Personally, I think it's the best from them so far, and that's not saying they didn't release good material before. It's just something that I think arises from the confidence that comes with recording, playing, and staying together. If you get a chance, check out the video that accompanies this song. It really highlights the poignancy of the lyrics. And here we are in the final moments of this week's program, and we're going home to Tasmanian outfit The DK Effect, a name that makes me smile every time I see it because it seems very pertinent to these times we live in. The band itself is anything but reflective of the Dunning-Kruger effect. These are committed, talented and awesome-sounding musos, and their latest album, The Way It Used To Be, has just been released. From the album, I have The Great Divide. So enjoy, be safe, and of course, until next time, don't forget to make a great day. Here is The DK Effect with The Great Divide.

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1: BBC News with Sue Montgomery. The former United States Special Counsel Jack Smith, who brought criminal charges against President Trump, has told a Senate hearing that his investigation had proof beyond reasonable doubt that Mr. Trump had engaged in serious crimes against the US. He told the hearing he stood by his decision to bring charges.
2: If asked whether to prosecute a former president today, based on the same facts, I would do so regardless of whether that president was a Republican or a Democrat. The charges against President Trump were the result of the evidence. Grand juries in two separate districts reached this conclusion based on his actions, as alleged in the indictments they returned.
1: The FBI has made an unusually public address to the hacking group Shiny Hunters, which has threatened to release the personal details of thousands of US federal agents. Brett Leatherman, an FBI executive, urged the cyber criminals to contact the authorities while they still had a chance. Shiny Hunters said it breached the FBI's job site earlier this month. The Spanish government has agreed plans to ban evictions until 2030. It follows nationwide protests over an 87-year-old woman who was forced to leave her home in Madrid because of a massive rent increase. Guy Hedgeco reports from a protest in the Spanish capital.
3: Protesters have pitched tents here in central Madrid, demanding an urgent response from their political class after Mari Carmen Abascal became the symbol of a protest movement which appeared seemingly out of nowhere, but captured anger at soaring rental rates, which leave millions of Spaniards struggling to find affordable accommodation. Today, the left-wing coalition government has presented a series of measures aimed at tackling this crisis. But the big question is whether those camped out in central Madrid and staging protests in other cities will be satisfied.
1: Britain's Prime Minister Andy Burnham has promised support for electoral reform and a debate on the country's long-term relationship with the European Union. In his first speech as leader to the governing Labour Party's annual conference, he also promised more state control of the economy and radical reform to the care system for Britain's ageing population. From the conference in Liverpool, here's Rob Watson.
4: This was a genuinely radical and often emotional speech from Andy Burnham. He said Britain had been on the wrong track since the 1980s, blaming privatisation, deregulation, deindustrialisation and Brexit. He said the solution was more public control over key parts of the economy and reviving the communal spirit of the post-war years. He also suggested that looking at a new relationship with the European Union and major changes to how politicians are elected.
1: BBC News. More than 100 Israeli settlers have attacked a Palestinian village in the occupied West Bank, preventing the return of a family who'd been forced to flee their home. The Israeli army said settlers had hurled rocks, blocked roads and set fire to houses and vehicles in Jalud. Prime Minister Benjamin Netanyahu blamed the attack on what he called a small group of rioters. A Ugandan journalist, Edward Rukidi Kyanangoma, has been crowned king of the traditional Toro kingdom. The prince was controversially chosen to succeed his cousin, King Oyo, who died last month with no recognised heir. The new monarch took the name Edward Rukidi Nyabongo I in a traditional ceremony that included the slaughter of a bull and the sprinkling of hen's blood. Burkina Faso has opened its first ever gold refinery. The facility in the capital, Ouagadougou, has a refining capacity of 164 tonnes per year. Andrew Ochieng reports.
5: According to the World Gold Council, Burkina Faso is Africa's third largest producer of gold, having churned out more than 94 tonnes last year. The military leader, Ibrahim Traore, has already nationalised several gold mines. His government, which seized power in a coup 4 years ago, has presented natural resources as a sovereignty issue. At the opening ceremony, Mr. Traore said the refinery was part of efforts to end the practice of exporting raw materials for processing.
1: Andrew Ochieng reporting. The US actor Dennis Haskins, best known for the American sitcom Saved by the Bell, has died at the age of 75. He became a familiar face in the late 1980s and 90s for playing the part of the principal, Mr. Belding. His agent said that everyone loved Mr. Belding, but when they got to know Dennis Haskins, they loved him even more. BBC News.
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And a very good morning to you. Yes, it is Wednesday morning. It is the 30th of September, the final day of September, and a new month beginning tomorrow. Folks, what's on the agenda on this hump day? Well, we've got our album of the week continuing, and after yesterday, that blew me away, 123 entries. We'll open up the phones following the 6:30 news and give you plenty of time to get your name into the draw, and you may be the lucky winner this morning. Kevin Sullivan will be along. It is release day. The new album that we're featuring is out officially today. Give Me a Story is the album. We'll do that. And then, of course, we've got the Rural Livestock Report coming along in just on 20 minutes from now. And as we do with Walshy on the wireless, we've got the roller coaster parked and ready to get up and running, because we've got a great mix of country for you this morning. We've got the classics, the archives, we've got the memories, and we've got some new. It's all happening with Walshy on the wireless, all thanks to your local community radio station. But as they do, the Far Gone Beauties are standing by to get the music up and running.

Johnny Greenwood's catalogue, and Mary, my wildflower sweetheart. Prior to that, Tipperogargan, along the road to Gundagai and out on the Warrego. Music from one of the nicest guys in country music, Johnny Greenwood. And good morning to John, if you've got your wireless on this early in Queensland. Johnny Greenwood will continue through to the Rural Livestock Report, folks.

Welcome to a daily market update powered by Auctions Plus, Australia's largest ag marketplace. I'm Trinity with today's report. In Forbes, numbers fell with agents yarding 1,563 head. Quality was fair and similar to the previous sales, with good weight and conditioned cattle pen. The usual buyers were present in competing in a firm to a stronger market. Yearling steers to feed sold from 496 to 555 cents a kilogram for medium weights and 470 cents to 560 cents a kilogram for heavies. Finished types to processors received from 479 to 500 cents a kilogram. Heifers to feed range from 440 to 510 cents a kilogram for middle and heavyweights, while those to the trade sold from 445 to 490 cents a kilogram. Heavy steers and bullocks sold from 395 to 500 cents a kilogram. Grown heifers received from 410 to 468 cents a kilogram for the better finish lines. Cows were firm to slightly easier, with heavy cows from 390 to 410 cents a kilogram and plainer cows from 330 to 382 cents a kilogram. The best heavy bull reached 440 cents a kilogram. In Bendigo, more lambs were sold into a cheaper and fluctuating market, with $20 to $25 per head coming off lot price averages. Just over 16,500 lambs were yarded, the majority now being new season. All regular orders attended, but not all operated fully, with buyers making clear from the opening that they were only interested at lower price levels compared to recent markets. Lambs with weight and consistent carcasses finished sold to the best demand, while the general run of young lambs was more mixed for presentation and skin freshness. Only a few very neat trade young lambs nudged 1,100 cents a kilogram hundredweight, with most sales from 1,000 to 1,080 cents. Main trade categories averaged around 1,050 cents a kilogram hundredweight. As prices rolled back, feeders and restockers stepped into the market and purchased a big percentage of trade lambs, led by Ballarat agencies, which focused on well-bred second cross pens at up to $291 a head to take onto big export weights. The lamb price average was 242 head, down from 274 a week ago, but on less weight. Export weight young lambs sold from 322 to a top of 372 on limited numbers. Heavy 26 to 30 kilogram hundredweight crossbred lambs made $272 to $332 a head. Under 26 kilograms, the market struggled for momentum, with many lambs selling from $230 to $280 a head. That concludes today's market update, brought to you by Auctions Plus, dedicated to connecting ag.

0: Australia on this Wednesday morning. It is the 30th of September. It is Hump Day. And, folks, we're working our way through to news and weather as we continue in this first hour of Good Morning Country. And I mentioned about Johnny Greenwood prior to the Rural Livestock Report being one of the nice guys. Well, I don't think you can beat a nicer guy than the one coming up. And I had the pleasure of travelling in parts of Australia that we both hadn't been, and it was a delight with him and his wife. All right, we'll get that music up and running. You will soon recognise the dulcet tones and varied talent of the next singer-songwriter and traditional balladeer.
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4: G'day, this is Ernie Constance, and you're listening to Walshy on the wireless on a Wednesday with the very best mix of country music. Keep stirring, I mean mixing, Walshy.

of course, Ernie Constance, unmistakably. And one of my favourite tracks, Fill Her Up. Prior to that, I Worship the Water He Walked On. We also had Heading for the Mines and When the Currawongs Come Down. Well, folks, we are heading to news and weather. If you're departing top of the hour, thanks for your company. I do hope you can join Heather Farrell tomorrow from Horsham. She'll be your host. She's in the chair tomorrow. I'll be back, God willing, Friday, and we'll do it all again. Ernie to continue through to the news and weather, and good morning to Ernie and Deb down on the property in the Snowies, where it'll be still very, very chilly.

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2: Good morning, I'm Laura Devoy. Every government department has been ordered to fast-track throwing away old cyber systems to mobilise against malicious artificial intelligence. The directive to start a rapid stocktake and refresh comes days after a Medicare portal became the first known Australian government system to fall victim to an AI hack. The push to mothball old systems tracks with a sweeping government cybersecurity overhaul slated for completion by 2030. In a statement, Acting Home Affairs Minister Richard Marles says the government can't wait for an old system to fail before replacing it. More than 100 Israeli settlers have attacked a Palestinian village in the occupied West Bank, preventing the return of a family who'd been forced to flee its home. From Jerusalem, here's the BBC's Yolande Nell.
3: The father, Mahmoud Tobasi, told me he really feared that he, his wife and son were going to be killed by settlers. It seems that on WhatsApp groups that they used to coordinate their activities, they called for other settlers to come and stop the family from returning to their properties. And then settlers have surrounded the property, started throwing stones. The Israeli military has put out a statement. It says that rocks were hurled also at the Israeli security forces, that three police officers were among those injured. And it is that which has got strong condemnation from Israel's Prime Minister Benjamin Netanyahu.
2: Authorities in the UK say a quantity of petrol but no explosive devices was found in three vans near a Royal Air Force base in southern England. Police received calls of suspicious vehicles near RAF Fairford over the weekend, which sparked a major security incident around the base, which is used by the US military. Five men were arrested on suspicion of explosives and terrorism offences but have since been released on bail. US Secretary of State Marco Rubio told American Fox News there's more to come out about the incident.
4: What happened, what almost happened, what could have happened in the UK over the weekend is a very serious situation. It's one that clearly involves the hands of a foreign actor.
2: The Iranian embassy in London says it categorically rejects and strongly condemns speculation linking Tehran to the incident. Three people have been charged over the alleged murder of a man in Sydney's southwest earlier this month. Police say the wrong home was targeted in a home invasion. Two men, aged 22 and 23, and a 16-year-old boy were arrested in the New South Wales Riverina yesterday and have been charged with murder and other offences. Police will allege the males entered the home and confronted the 23-year-old man before he was fatally shot. Two other teenage boys previously charged remain before the courts. New research has found half of Australian parents are unaware of escalator risks for Crocs and thongs. Lewis Donaldson reports.
5: Research commissioned by Schindler Lifts Australia found 3 in 4 Australian children have worn soft or flexible footwear on an escalator in the past 12 months. Yet, half of Aussie parents were unaware this type of footwear can be more vulnerable to becoming caught in an escalator. Schindler has outlined 5 key safety habits for families to practice. They focus on standing in the middle of the step, stepping on and off carefully, keeping clothing and footwear away from moving parts, not playing with handrails or lift doors, and knowing how to use the emergency stop button.
2: Turning to sport, Newcastle Knights hooker Phoenix Crosland will miss the NRL Grand Final after being handed a 4-match suspension. The 26-year-old faced the judiciary last night over a tackle on Penrith Panthers halfback Nathan Cleary, which resulted in a compound fracture. The remainder of his ban is likely to be served during the upcoming Rugby League World Cup.
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And welcome to the last day of September. Will you believe it? October tomorrow. Daylight saving this weekend too, isn't it? Yeah. Oh, gotta get up earlier. You don't cry out of bed at 4 o'clock or whatever. It's 3 o'clock really, isn't it? But I think my body clock's already set for daylight saving. How about yours, yeah? Hey, weather-wise, it's not going to be too good for the next couple of days. Showers in Burnie today, 17. Showers tomorrow, middle of 10, maximum 18, and quite windy. Devonport today, a very high chance of showers. Northwesterly winds, 16. Very high chance of showers tomorrow, most likely morning, afternoon, windy. Middle of 11, maximum 16. Hobart, our capital. Once again, 23 degrees at rain. Possible shower tomorrow, minimum of 12, maximum of 21. Right here in Launceston, cloudy, very high chance of showers, most likely during the afternoon and evening. Northwesterly winds. Put that thing away and fiddle around. That's my swipe card hidden in the desk. Northerly winds up to 30 kilometres an hour, 20 degrees today. Cloudy, very high chance of showers, most likely morning and afternoon. Northwesterly winds, minimum 11, maximum of 19. But by Friday, we're going to have a wet weekend all the way into next week anyway. All right. St. Helens today, partly cloudy, 23. And showers increasing tomorrow, 13, it's low and top of 20. The capital city forecast for today, sunny day in Sydney, 26. Winds easing and cloudy in Melbourne, 25. Brisbane, partly cloudy, 24. 19 and showers in Perth. 25 and showers in Adelaide. Sunny and 24 in Canberra. 34 and a shower or two in Darwin. And the temperatures in the listening area at the moment, we got Cressy on 12 degrees. 13 at the airport, 13 at Lowell Head, 11 at the airport, and 11 right here in the city. That's the news and weather for this hour. Next news at 7 o'clock. Good morning, Tuesday, Brekkie. Last day of September. Chris Isaacs. Or Isaac. No S on the end of that. How are you this morning? Looking at the window, it looks pretty grim out there, doesn't it? And I was going to do some mowing, my grass is just in jungle again. But anyway, it happens, doesn't it? I think this is an instrumental. You can sing your own song along this one.

14 past 6 there. John Farnham from 9090, that's Freedom. Hey, listen, bring your umbrella today for the next few days. Right into Monday, anyway. It's going to be raining.

lipstick on your collar. Twenty-one past six there. They're keeping to myself. Average white band, City Park Radio. Bendy Driver is here. Wednesday brekkie. It's my last one. Paul Jabbar, boom, back again next week. No.

0: Adrian and Vivian there. Love Takes Time. City Park Radio is coming up to 6:30. Oh, that's loud, isn't it? Turn it down a little bit. Okay, front page says dying pensioner facing homelessness. With the uncertainty of time, you shouldn't have to worry about bills for the next meal, it says. Also, we see our daughter once a year. It's heartbreaking, told of racism from a local store. Also, a two-year battle with on foot surgery wait list and carrying agony with a condition that left toes crossed. And a hunt for firelighter. CCTV released. Footage has been released of the person entering the public toilet and was later damaged by fire in inside the bowl of two toilets. Tasmania police said an unknown person entering the female toilets at Scottsdale Recreation Ground sometime between 5 p.m. Monday and August the 3rd and Tuesday the 4th. And a fire was lit inside two porcelain toilet bowls using a large roll of toilet paper. Clever. Also, a lolly shop secure trail agreement with Albert Hall. There's some of the stories in the Examiner will be read. I've got a little grab for it here. Oh, I can find it. I need another screen. So here we go.
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0: I'm just reading here, just on a different paper. Six children aged 12 and 13 arrested in Hobart CBD disturbance. Wow. But, you know, I got grandkids that age, but if I was that age, I wouldn't even think of, you know, mouthing off. You know, you go home and you get a size 10 boot up your backside and from the police, and then when you get home you get one from the old man as well. So you know, those were the days, I suppose. You know, lack of respect starts at home, I suppose, you know, respecting people. But anyway, that's my view on it. Midnight Oil.

forgotten years there. Yeah, Midnight Oil. Hey, the lawn bowls on today at King's Meadows. This is the Midnight going on since Saturday. The Australian Transplant Games. We've got lawn bowls, King's Meadows, from 9 till 5. Starting at 9 o'clock, volleyball at the Northern Suburbs Community Centre. And 9:30, junior excursion to Penny Royal Adventures. Basketball in the Northern Suburbs Community Centre that goes from 1 till 5. And then meditation and breathwork sessions at the Hotel Grand Chandler between 6 and 7. Amy Shepherd.

really tiny one. 9-volt battery. Listening to the moon landing. Anyway, 8 days a week. Beatles, probably about the same time I was listening to this song on the radio as well. And the radio station would have been

There we go, a bit of thunder in my heart. And Leo Sayer, and 8 minutes to seven. Here's a couple from Community Diary. The Gateway Baptist Church is holding a high tea on Saturday the 17th. Go and enjoy entertainment, a tray table, a lucky door prize, along with great food and good company. It's on from 2 to 4 p.m. at the Art Studio at 22 Wellington Street, Launceston. RSVP by the 1st of October, send a text to Jill on this number. I'll write it down, okay? 0439 354 849, or Catherine on 0408 583 572. This is a fundraising event for a local overseas mission. Also, the Don River Railways fundraising for cancer research on the Pinktober train on October the 4th. Take the train ride on the Don River Railway with a portion of the every ticket sale going to the Penguin in Pink organisation that supports cancer warriors and a project on the northwest coast. Tickets are available on the Don River Railway website. And the Don River Railway is a volunteer-run vintage railway, preserving and the heritage of Tasmanian railways. Should be a lot more tracks open, I reckon, in Tasmania for Tasrail, on you know, Tasmanian steam trains and all that. You know, you look around the country and it's just, you know, steam train galore, and they're always full. It's just a no-brainer, isn't it? Anyway, had my rent, bachelor girl. Don't hold back. 6 to 7.

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2: Good morning, I'm Laura Devoy. All government departments and agencies have been directed to review their cyber systems following the Medicare portal hack. The Home Affairs Department issued the directive, which advises departments to throw away old cyber systems. In a statement, Acting Minister Richard Marles says AI is changing the environment in which we operate at extraordinary speed, and government systems need to keep up. Meantime, an expert in cyberspace law has welcomed the increasing number of local councils who are enforcing rules on AI smart glasses. The products have been banned in some public places by the City of Sydney and other major councils, including Brisbane and Yarra. But disability campaigners say losing access to the technology would be detrimental to Australians with vision loss and or impairment. Speaking to National Radio News, former chair of the Australian Privacy Foundation, David Vale, says smart glasses should be banned everywhere.
3: It's quite possible it's being recorded, who knows where, might be being sent offshore, might last for 2 seconds or it might last for 50 years. So you've got no idea where it's going, how long it's been going to be available or how it's going to be used.
2: Friends of an Australian man accused of terrorism offences in Vietnam have criticised his arrest. Authorities say Hiep Tran and another man were arrested after attempting to enter Vietnam illegally. It's alleged they had planned to carry out terrorist activities while in the country. Mr Tran was reportedly a member of the pro-democracy group Viet Tan. His friend, Phong Nguyen, told the ABC the charges were fabricated.
4: The Vietnamese authority has a habit of charging any human rights defenders or anyone who are critical to the government of terrorism charge. And this is a common pattern that we have seen.
2: The Department of Foreign Affairs and Trade said yesterday it was making urgent inquiries with Vietnamese authorities. The Australian Education Union says class sizes in Australian public primary schools remain well above the OECD average. A new report shows Australian teachers spent more hours teaching each year than those in most other countries, and the average class size has not changed in a decade. The Spanish government has approved plans to ban evictions until 2030 as it attempts to deal with a housing crisis. The issue came to a head after an 87-year-old woman was evicted when her rent massively increased. The BBC's Guy Hedgeco is in Madrid's Puerta del Sol, where hundreds of people pitched tents in protest.
5: Well, without a doubt, the case of Mari Carmen Abascal has piled pressure onto the government and onto the political class, protecting people from further evictions until 2030, the automatic extension of rental contracts. Those are some of the things which these activists have been demanding. So it does seem that at least some of their demands have been listened to. Whether they can get approved by Congress on Friday, which is when we expect the vote to take place, is perhaps another matter.
2: Morocco has its first female prime minister. Fatima Zahra El Mansouri's Authenticity and Modernity Party won the most seats in last week's parliamentary elections. She was named PM by King Mohammed VI overnight. She's only the second woman to lead a government in an Arab nation. Turning to sport, in football, Brazil has defeated Australia 4-2 in Brisbane. The visitors opened the scoring in the third minute. The Socceroos scored 2 goals in 5 minutes via Alessandro Chicardi and Connor Metcalf before giving away a penalty just before half-time. Brazil proved too strong in the second half with another 2 goals. Australia now turns its focus to preparing for the Asian Cup, which gets underway in January.
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6: Good morning. How you going? Last day of September. Wow, Wednesday. Well, the Wednesday weather's not looking too bright, actually. All around the state's going to be raining. I've just stuck my nose out the door before and started the spit already. Bernie, cloudy, very high chance of showers, light winds, top of 17. And for tomorrow, cloudy, very high chance of showers. Minimum 10, maximum 18. Devonport, showers today. Northwesterly winds, top of 16. Very high chance of showers tomorrow. Minimum of 11, maximum of 12. Hobart today, cloudy. Showers, late afternoon and evening. northerly winds. Top of 23 degrees today, though. Partly cloudy tomorrow. Minimum chance of showers, most likely afternoon and evening. Light winds. Minimum of 12, maximum 21. Right here in Launceston, cloudy, very high chance of showers. Most likely journey afternoon and evening, but it's already started. Northerly winds up to 30 kilometres an hour, becoming light late evening. Top of 20 degrees today. Showers tomorrow. Most likely morning and afternoon, light winds. Minimum of 11, maximum of 19. And Friday rain, Saturday rain, Sunday rain, Monday rain. No, true. All the way through to Tuesday. All right, St Helens partly cloudy, 23 with light winds. Showers increasing tomorrow. Northerly winds, minimum of 13, maximum of 20. Capital city forecast for today, 26 and sunny in Sydney. Melbourne, 25 and rain. Partly cloudy in Brisbane, 24. 19 and showers in Perth. Adelaide, a shower to 25. Sunny day in Canberra, 24. Showers in Darwin, 34. Currently 23 there. Nice. Right here at home, 12 degrees at Cressy. 13.5 at the at Lower Head. 12 at the airport and 12 degrees right here in the city. That's the news and weather for this hour. Next news at 8 o'clock, right here on City Park. Wednesday brekkie with Bendy Driver. The last one. Paul's back next week. It's not that, you know, you're not listening to me, Paul, but, you know, or Paul, you know, you'd be listening all every day of the week, wouldn't you? Yes. My brain says, do ex-people listen to you? I go, yeah, they do. If they got a radio, that is. Ghost Riders, Adventures. I found one the other day, actually. I'll see if I can dig it up. Ghost Chickens with... see if I can find it for you.

0: 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Everything is magic.
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0: go. A bit of Leroy Troy there on the Marty Stewart show back in the 90s and 80s, I think it was, yeah. All right. That was funny. Just thought it was.
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Where are we? Launceston, Tasmania.

0: There we go, a bit of Cliff Richard in the Shadow from their the final reunion CD. I'll probably play a little bit more of that one later in the show. You like that one? Just a good rock and roll one, isn't it? Yeah, good rock and roll.
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heading home on 65 somewhere around Kentucky. And the CB rang, the bobtail rig, it's rolling on like thunder. Well, I answered him and he asked me, aren't you from out in Tulsa? No, but you might have seen me there. Just dropped a load of

You ever try that mad organ? You know, I can't do it. Hurts my teeth. Some of the stories in the Examiner this morning, the front page, a dying pensioner facing homelessness with uncertainty of time. You shouldn't have to worry about bills and for the next meal. Also, next page over, 2-year battle with foot surgery, carer in agony with the condition that left toes crossed. Also, police are on the hunt for a fire lighter. CCTV is released. An arsonist in the Scottsdale Recreation Centre's toilets there. Lolly shop secured. Trial agreement with Albert Hall. And I had another one here. Festivali announces its 2027 lineup. Now, some of the stories in the Examiner, of course, it will be read in about 2 hours' time, right here on City Park Radio. Okay, on with the music. What have we got lined up? This one here. And there we go. Sometimes the machine's a little bit slow. You know, we want everything instant now, don't we? Doesn't always work that way. Marcia Hines, something's...

0: 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You do really know what you're talking about, so, you know, everything instant nowadays. I remember probably early 90s, mid 90s.
1: Get off the phone, I'm on the... Yeah, here we go.

0: Time to get out of bed. 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Oh, you've already put it on.
1: Yeah, it's the dial-up tone for the internet. Quite noisy, wasn't it? And, of course, nobody can get on the phone or ring in because the internet will just drop out and then take forever to come back in again. Now it's so easy, you know, everything just streaming, you know, super fast. Like the other day, we got all our copper wire removed from the house to the ditch, or what do you call it? The pit. It's all fiber optic now. Is it any quicker? Don't know. Can't tell. Island Home, City Park Radio, 25 to 8.

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0: Bette Midler there. To deserve you. She's 81 years old now, eh, Bette? Yeah. So what? She's still belting it out, I suppose. 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

Elton John there. Yeah, Crocodile. Turn myself down a bit. Crocodile Rock. Couple of minutes to eight. Blackman Turner on the drive. Take us up to the 8 o'clock news. See you on the other side, eh?

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2: Good morning, I'm Laura Devoy. Government departments have been ordered to fast-track throwing away old cyber systems to mobilise against malicious artificial intelligence. The directive from the Home Affairs Department to start a rapid stocktake and refresh comes days after a Medicare portal became the first known Australian government system to fall victim to an AI hack. In a statement, Acting Minister Richard Marles says AI is changing the environment in which we operate at extraordinary speed and government systems need to keep up. Passengers have been locked out of the rear carriages of all Tangara trains in Sydney. Transport Minister John Graham says it's in response to misbehaviour, including train surfing and vandalism. He told the ABC it's a big step, but such incidents disrupt the whole network.
3: It's one we don't want to take, but reliability is our number one focus.
2: The policy will remain in place for the duration of the school holidays, including on Sunday when extra services will run due to the NRL Grand Final. Three people will front court today, charged over an alleged mistaken identity murder in Sydney. Police say the wrong home was targeted in a home invasion earlier this month. Two men, aged 22 and 23, and a 16-year-old boy were arrested in the New South Wales Riverina yesterday and have been charged with murder and other offences. Police will allege the males entered the home and confronted the 23-year-old man before he was fatally shot. Two other teenage boys previously charged remain before the courts. An excavator will be brought in to remove a whale carcass from a beach in Perth. Estimated to weigh more than 30 tonnes, the carcass has attracted hordes of curious onlookers since it was spotted on City Beach on Monday. Sharks have also been lurking and the beach remains closed. The Town of Cambridge Council says an excavator will be brought in this morning to start the removal operation. An exclusion zone will be put in place for the duration of the operation. Estonia has accused Russia of sabotage after an arson attack on a defence company which supplies unmanned vehicles to Ukraine. The Estonian foreign minister says the fire at the robotics firm last month was ordered by the Russian security services as part of a broader campaign to weaken support for Ukraine. But Margus Saknas says it would have the opposite effect. Kremlin spokesman Dmitry Peskov says the accusations were false.
4: Such statements are baseless, ill-considered, bear no relation whatsoever to reality and lack any form of reasoning. As such, we cannot and will not take such statements seriously.
2: That audio from the BBC. Australians are being encouraged to put one foot forward this month for better mental health. The campaign invites people to walk, run or move and raise funds for research and programs that support the one in five Australians who experience mental illness each year. Tamara Aiken from the Black Dog Institute says research shows a link between regular exercise and reduced symptoms of depression.
5: Spring is also now the perfect time to get that habit kick-started again. The days, they feel a little bit longer because of daylight savings. They feel a little bit lighter due to the warm weather. So something as simple as getting outside and going for a walk more can really make a big, meaningful difference.
2: Turning to sport, Newcastle Knights hooker Phoenix Crosland will miss the NRL Grand Final after being handed a four-match suspension. The 26-year-old faced the judiciary last night over a tackle on Penrith Panthers halfback Nathan Cleary, which resulted in a compound fracture. The remainder of his ban is likely to be served during the upcoming Rugby League World Cup.
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0: And a very welcome if you just join us, third hour of Wednesday Brekkie. This will be my last one because Paul's coming back next week. Yeah, it's been fun. It's not that you don't listen to me any time, other time, I suppose, you know. Okay, we got 100% chance of rain in Burnie today, top of 17 degrees. Showers tomorrow, minimum of 10, maximum 18. Devonport, pretty well the same picture there. Showers, 16. Showers tomorrow, minimum of 11, maximum 16. With light winds, that is. Cloudy, very high chance of showers, becoming less likely this afternoon in Hobart today. Top of 23. Partly cloudy tomorrow, medium chance of showers, most likely afternoon and evening. A minimum of 12, maximum 21. Right here in Launceston, very high chance of showers. Looks pretty ominous out there. Morning, Ron. Most likely during the afternoon and evening. Northerly winds, top of 20 degrees. Very high chance of showers tomorrow. Most likely morning and afternoon. Light winds, minimum of 11, a maximum of 19. Is it raining out there, Ron? Yeah, it is. He's just drying his hair. St. Helens, partly cloudy, 23. Showers increasing, 13. And top of 20. What's going on, mate?
1: Just walked through the park.
0: Just walked through the park. You get wet?
1: Yes, but
0: oh,
1: not.
0: What's happened there? Oh, chick.
1: Mother duck and a little duck.
0: Ducks. Very good. Ron will be doing a reading from the examiner. Anything else today you're doing? No. That's it. Okay, having a cup of tea, okay. Oh, isn't that nice, isn't it? Yeah, the wisteria is doing his job again. How old is it now? 171, two? Or whatever, yeah, about that, eh? Okay, this St. Helens. one, a couple more. Capital City forecast, that's it. Sunny day in Sydney, 26. 25 and windy and rain in Melbourne. Partly cloudy in Brisbane, 24. 19 and showers in Perth. Adelaide, 25 degrees and showers. Mostly sunny in Canberra. Well, so much, didn't it? 24. A shower or two in Darwin, 34. Currently 23. Our temperatures around our listening area. Everywhere we've got 13 in Cressy, 14 here in the city, 13 at the airport, and 14 degrees at Lowhead. So there you go. That's the news and news and weather for this hour. And I think I need another cup of coffee. Yeah, even though it's instant. I haven't got time to make it through the machine. So there you go. 7 past 8. The Audrey's from 2008. When the flood comes. Yeah. I need a good flood through the river, eh? Boy, you know, I've got a boat at the marina there. And it's, the mud is just... You know, I'll nearly pay rates every time there's, you know, the tide's out. That's how bad it is. High and dry. I need a good flood to wash it all out.

Alan Parsons Project there, Eye in the Sky. He did all the instruments himself, you know, like everyone, the bass, the drums, the organ and everything. Hey, here's another one from Cliff Richards and the Shadows' final reunion.

0: now Cliff Richard in the Shadows. I don't talk to him from their final reunion album. Ah, nice, isn't it? Yeah, definitely great songs they came out with back then, isn't it?
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0: Cliff Richard and Shadows, final reunion. I'll play another one next hour or so, right here on City Park Radio.
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1927, that's the band's name. It's for a song from 1989, To Love Me. What's making headlines in the Examiner? Turn the mic down a little bit. Clean my ears out. Front page, dying pensioner facing homelessness. With uncertainty of times, you shouldn't have to worry about bills and your next meal, he says. Also on page two, two-year battle with foot surgery waiting list. The carer is in agony with a condition that left toes crossed. Also, a lolly shop secure trail agreement with Albert Hall. And Festivali announces the 2027 lineup. Now, some of the stories in Examiner will be written in about less than an hour today. Today's activities for the Australian Transplant Games. From 9 till 5 p.m. we got lawn bowls at King's Meadows Lawn Bowls, okay, Bowls Club. Between 9 and 11:30 we got volleyball at the Northern Suburbs Community Centre. Also 9:30 till 2 p.m. junior excursions at Penny Royal Adventure. From 1 till 5, we got basketball at the Northern Suburbs Community Centre. And then at 6 p.m. till 7 a.m, meditation and breathwork sessions at the Hotel Grand Chandler. There's some of the activities going on with the Australian Transplant Games here in Launceston. Gypsy, Fleetwood Mac.

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0: 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Yeah, there you go.
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0: Here we go, from 1998, Manu Chao, French artist. 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
0: Six to nine, City Park Radio. A little bit more of a Little River Band with John Farnham on

There you go, the Wool Brothers there. No Break, City Park Radio. Minute to nine. 9 o'clock news very shortly. Tuesday breaky. Wednesday breaky. Where am I? Ah, dear. Yeah, it is Wednesday, Ben. Come on. Get with us.

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2: Good morning, I'm Laura Devoy. US President Donald Trump says artificial intelligence companies have agreed to police themselves. Representatives of Google, Anthropic, Meta, OpenAI, NVIDIA and xAI signed an accord in Washington this morning. It suggests companies implement four layers of controls and audits and meet regularly to establish standards and best practices. Mr. Trump has previously dismissed concerns about AI as a hoax. An expert in cyberspace law and policy is strongly warning against the continued use of AI smart glasses. The items have been banned in some public places by various local councils, including the City of Sydney. Disability campaigners say losing access to the technology would be detrimental to Australians with vision loss and/or impairment. Former chair of the Australian Privacy Foundation, David Vale, has told National Radio News individuals have no control over how their image is being used.
3: It might just be used for making a deep fake, nudified, dirty picture of somebody, an intimate images without consent sort of thing. That's a criminal offence that we created for when humans do this. But it might be also being fed into, you know, a gigantic database.
2: Senator David Shoebridge has confirmed he'll contest the Greens' leadership. The party is expected to meet today to decide on a new leader following the resignation of Larissa Waters. Senators Maureen Faruqi and Sarah Hanson-Young confirmed their candidacy yesterday. Senator Shoebridge says he'll run on a ticket with Steph Hodgkins May. Nick McKim has teamed up with Senator Faruqi. There are 11 members of the Australian Greens in federal parliament, one in the lower house and 10 in the Senate. The next stage of the Melbourne Airport rail link is set to be announced today. Work is set to begin within weeks. The first stage, which involves the construction of the Sunshine Superhub and two new stations, is expected to be completed in 2030. Researchers say honeybee silk could be used to make wound dressings. Honeybee silk is a naturally occurring protein material but can be manufactured in a lab, which allows researchers to modify the protein sequence and potentially introduce new features into the materials. The CSIRO and Adelaide University found the film gradually broke down in the wound rather than remaining as a permanent material, which could potentially reduce the need to remove a dressing and disturb delicate new tissue. An estimated 450,000 Australians suffer from chronic wounds each year. King Mohammed VI has appointed Fatima Azara El Mansouri as Morocco's first female prime minister after her centrist party won the most votes in last week's parliamentary election. The BBC's Sebastian Usher reports.
4: Fatima Azara El Mansouri has joined an exclusive club as she becomes only the second woman ever to be appointed head of government in the Arab world. She's been a prominent political figure in Morocco for a number of years as mayor of Marrakesh and housing minister in the previous government. But she'll have to build a coalition as her Authenticity and Modernity party may have won the largest share of votes in last week's election, but still fell far short of a majority. The election saw a low turnout, with Moroccans angry and frustrated over lack of jobs and failing health and education sectors.
2: Turning to sport, in football, Brazil has defeated Australia 4-2 in Brisbane. The visitors opened the scoring in the third minute. The Socceroos scored two goals in 5 minutes via Alessandro Chicardi and Connor Metcalf before giving away a penalty just before half-time. Brazil proved too strong in the second half with another two goals. Australia now turns its focus to preparing for the Asian Cup, which gets underway in January.
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6: Right. What's the weather doing today? It's going to be wet all around the place for the next couple of days. 100% chance of rain in Burnie today. Lloyd winds, top of 17. For tomorrow, minimum of 10, maximum of 18 with showers and northerly winds. Devonport today, very high chance of rain. Lloyd winds, 16 to top. Cloudy, very high chance of showers, most likely in the morning and afternoon. Lloyd winds, minimum of 11, maximum of 12. For our capital city, Hobart, partly cloudy. And then high chance of showers, most likely in the afternoon and evening. Top of 23 today. And for tomorrow, possible shower. Night winds, top of 21 degrees with a start of 12. Very high chance of rain in Launceston, most likely during this afternoon and evening. Northerly winds, top of 20 degrees today. And for tomorrow, cloudy, very high chance of showers, most likely morning and afternoon, light winds, and then picking up a little bit from the northwest. Minimum of 11, maximum of 19. St Helens today, partly cloudy, slight chance of a shower during afternoon and evening, northerly winds. Top of 23 degrees today, partly cloudy, high chance of showers, most likely in the afternoon. Minimum of 13, maximum 20. Capital city forecast for today, Darwin, shower 234. Sunny in Canberra, 24 degrees. Showers in Adelaide, 25. 19 in showers in Perth. 24. Partly cloudy in Brisbane. Winds easing and cloudy in Melbourne, 25. That's warm for Melbourne, isn't it? And 26 and sunny in Sydney. And the temperatures in the listening area at the moment, we've got 14 degrees at Cressy, 14 at the airport, 14 at Lowhead, and 14 and a half right here in the city. There you go. That's the news and weather for this hour right here on City Park Radio. Next news at 10 o'clock, just before Michael gets on with Mornings With. As promised, another one from Cliff Richard and... Shadows from their final reunion album. Some good songs on that, eh? Here we go, Summer Holiday.

0: Cliff Richard and the Shadows, Summer Holiday from their final reunion album. It's a two CD one, so yeah, it's well worth it. I don't think we can get them
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I'll take a bit of sleep at the wheel to take you out. Hightower. Hey, we'll see you all next Monday. Do it all again. John Alcombe's coming in tomorrow. Do it all again as well. Where's my list? Hang on. There we go. So, examiner readings very shortly. Mornings with Michael Christian. Long lunch with Sandy. And Fiona Brown's coming in due afternoon. So, I haven't seen Fiona for years. Drive time with Hector. And breakfast tomorrow morning with John Alcombe. So that's it for the 3 days for me now. Paul will be back next week. Do Wednesday, Thursday, Friday, I think. It's been fun doing 3 days in a week. Yeah, big ask, but we entertain you. That's the main thing, isn't it? You know, and you get better every time you go on there. Or not. But anyway, hope Paul had a good break there. And I'll see you again on Monday. Do it again, so Monday, Tuesday, for breakfast. Sleep at the wheel to take us out. Hi, ciao. I'll see you on Monday. Bye. Oh, by the way, I hope your team wins with the NRL. It's Roosters and the Knights, isn't it, from Newcastle? Yeah. I might go for Newcastle this year, just to be different. Broncos are not in it, so there you go. Anyway, I'll catch you later. Bye.

0: 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Very good morning, Ron.
1: And a very good morning to you too, Ben. And once again, thanks again for another breakfast program. And you'll be back Monday, bright and early. Good morning, everyone. This is Readings from the Examiner, a program designed for people who have difficulty reading the printed word. It is broadcast from the studios of City Park Radio with the permission of the publishers of Launceston's daily newspaper, The Examiner, and we thank them for their cooperation. In a moment, we'll look at some of the local news stories for today, which happens to be Wednesday, the last day of September, the 30th day of September. I'm Ron Campbell, and our readers this morning are Christine, and with the first story, it's good morning to Deborah.
2: Good morning, listeners. My first story this morning is on the front page, and it has a heading of Dying Pensioner Facing Homelessness. Mick Brown recently stopped chemotherapy for terminal cancer to enjoy his quiet coastal life, but now he's more stressed than ever, with potentially only months to live. When Mr. Brown's partner and carer Amanda suddenly died in June, his income was halved. Mr. Brown said he was left his disability pension to cover rent, which wasn't enough, while given a life expectancy of only a few months by his doctor. Amanda was on a Centrelink payment, and with my pension, we could afford rent, which is $400 a week, he said. But since Amanda's passing, the landlord kindly gave me another lease, but that's coming up and I need to find the money now. But with little to no suitable rentals in the area, Mr. Brown said the only affordable options were share houses in Hobart or Launceston, with most of the homes not pet friendly for his cat and dog. Mr. Brown's neighbour Naomi Hunter, who helped with cooking and cleaning, said she wanted Mr. Brown to enjoy his final stage of life in the comfort of his own home. So she started a GoFundMe page calling on the community to help Mr. Brown with finances. With the uncertainty of time, you shouldn't have to worry about bills and your next meal, Miss Hunter said. Miss Hunter said there was a lack of housing for people like Mr. Brown in the area, and said she knew of others who struggled with a lack of services on the East Coast. I refuse to accept that somebody in their final stages is facing homelessness, she said. People who are terminal with a short window should be given some sort of support, and housing should be one of them. Mr. Brown said while he had received incredible support from people around him, there simply weren't enough services in the area to support disabled and vulnerable people. I remember seeing the Health Minister on TV launching big new health service in Devonport to Swansea and across to Scottsdale. But it always stops there, he said. Anything east of Scottsdale, you can forget about it. We have a brand new hospital without enough staff. And that was on the front page of today's paper and was written by Sari Salter.
3: Good morning, listeners. My story is a two-year battle on foot surgery wait list. This is brought to us by Benjamin Cedar. For 67-year-old Steve Murray, every step across his rural property is a sharp, grinding reminder of a public health system that he says has abandoned him to years of chronic pain. As the full-time carer for his terminally ill wife, Mr. Murray was supposed to be her primary source of support, helping her dress and manage her severe emphysema and oxygen treatments. Instead, he can barely walk. For nearly 2 years, Mr. Murray has lived with severe hamartoe, a crippling arthritic condition that has twisted the toes on his right foot until they cross directly over one another. The pain is absolutely unbearable at times, he said. I just hobble around with an oversized boot. No laces, no zips. It's getting worse and it's making my day-to-day life harder and harder. Despite his crucial role as a primary carer, the system categorized him as a low priority category 3 patient. After a year of silence while he languished waiting for a specialist appointment, Mr. Murray wrote directly to Health Minister Bridget Archer. He said the response from her office ultimately concluded with a dead end. There was nothing she could do. Month after month passed, and his only contact with the health system came in the form of an automated text message asking if his condition has miraculously improved. Out of sheer desperation, Mr. Murray posted a photo of his swollen, deformed foot on Facebook. The image went viral, catching the eye of a doctor at the Northwest Regional Hospital. I actually got a call from the orthopaedic registrar and he organised an appointment for me at the Mersey, Mr Murray said. Finally progress, or so he thought. At the appointment, Mr Murray learned his long wait wasn't ending. He was simply being moved to a new queue for the actual procedure. It's about a 2 to 3 hour operation to take the bone out and put plates in. Now it could be another 4 months of agony. The waiting times are just blowing out further and further. Mr Murray's story is far from unique. Australian Medical Association Tasmanian President Dr Meg Creeley warned that long wait times for non-urgent cases carry severe hidden consequences. Category 3 orthopaedic patients queues have ballooned to 508 days at the Northwest Regional Hospital and 291 days at the Launceston General Hospital. And that was a 2-year battle on foot surgery wait list brought to us by Benjamin Cedar on page 2.
2: Our next story is from page 3. It was written by Bailey Forbes with the heading, "We see our daughter just once a year." A northern grocery store owner sent her child overseas and is now considering selling her business due to racism and abuse. Maria Zheng and her partner Peter Fan own Asian Town Launceston and have detailed the years of racism and abuse they have endured. This includes being told to go back to their country and Ms Zheng allegedly being attacked while pregnant. A spokesperson from Tasmania Police said all crimes are taken seriously. As always, people are encouraged to contact police in a timely manner so matters can be fully investigated, he said. City of Launceston Councillor Susie Kai said overall the northern community is very welcoming, though incidents like these are heartbreaking for small businesses. Since moving to their new location on Invermay Road in 2019, they've had rocks thrown at cars, staff and their store windows, had products stolen and have been called racist names and told to go back to their country. Ms Zheng said at one point a youth threatened her with a knife he had previously stolen from the store. She said there are days when they call the police as many as 7 times. I feel like Launceston is actually not that perfect for me anymore. It makes me feel very uncomfortable and exhausted. Ms Zheng said over the years 20 different police officers have attended the scene and it has done little to prevent the youths from returning. She decided to send her baby back to China for safety and education, and she and Mr. Fan are now considering selling the business because of the abuse they have endured. Sometimes we do video chatting because we see our daughter just once a year, and that's heartbreaking. Ms. Kai, who has owned and operated Chinese restaurant The Golden Brumby for more than 20 years, said this type of behaviour takes a toll on business. Our community here is great and I think they are very welcoming and supportive, but it only takes a couple of bad eggs to rot the whole system, she said. And that was We See Our Daughter Just Once a Year from page 3.
3: I have another story from page 2. Hunt for firelighter. CCTV released. Footage has been released of a person entering a public toilet that was later damaged by fires lit inside the bowls of 2 toilets. Tasmanian police said an unknown person entered the female public toilet at the Scottsdale Recreation Ground sometime between 5 p.m. Monday, August the 3rd and Tuesday, August the 4th, 2026, and lit fires inside 2 toilet bowls using large rolls of toilet paper. The fire destroyed both toilets and damaged the cubicle walls and ceiling at a cost of $1,600, police said. CCTV showed a person in a grey pants and a black hoodie entering the toilet block on Monday night. Police said the person may be able to assist with inquiries. Anyone who was in the vicinity of the Scottsdale Recreation Centre during the relevant period or who may have information relating to the incident is encouraged to contact police, they said. Information can be provided to the police on 131444 and quoting offence report number 812591. Information can also be provided anonymously through Crime Stoppers Tasmania or online at crimestoppers.com.au. And that was Hunt for Firelighter, brought to us by Owen St Clair from page 2.
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2: My next story is by Matt Maloney with the heading Manager's Sex Talk Wasn't Casual Chat, Now Faces the Sack. A senior state service manager who discussed sex dolls and his sex life with colleagues faces the sack after found he had breached the code of conduct. The man's identity, specific role within a government department, and the government department have been kept confidential in a recent Tasmanian Industrial Commission decision that took more than a year to reach. The disciplinary action stemmed from an independent investigation into workplace behaviour complaints, which found several allegations proven against the senior manager, including initiating an appropriate conversation with a colleague in his office about sex dolls and displaying a sex doll website, making inappropriate comments to another colleague regarding his personal sex life and sex dolls, discussing performance and behavioural concerns about other staff members, and disclosing personal and sensitive psychiatric medical details of colleagues. The department appointed an independent investigator to conduct the investigation. Following the findings of the investigation, a decision was made to terminate the manager's employment, which was paused once the matter was referred to the commission. He said he was not given enough time to respond to a workplace investigator's report. The manager attempted to characterise this as a casual discussion rather than a personal interest, but the commission rejected this distinction and upheld that the conduct breached a requirement to treat everyone with respect and without harassment. Discussion about his personal sex life was found to have breached the same section of the Code of Conduct. Commissioner Thompson found that the department secretary made the correct decision in finding that the manager had breached the code of conduct, and that was Manager's Sex Talk Wasn't Casual Chat, written by Matt Maloney.
3: Okay, my next story is Lolly Shop Secures Trial Agreement with Albert Hall. A seasoned Launceston business is taking positive steps forward 3 months after staring down the barrel of closure. Brisbane Street lolly shop Swirls experienced a significant decline in trade through the first half of 2026 as its long-term neighbour, Princess Theatre, began renovations, leaving owner Jane Treacy to consider shutting the store altogether. Miss Treacy has since taken considerable steps to keep the business open, and there may well be a light at the end of the tunnel. The business has secured an agreement with Theatre North to trial a lolly stand at the Albert Hall on September 29 and 30, when Bluey's big play arrives for four shows. Miss Treacy is hopeful the trial could lead to a more permanent arrangement if it proves successful for both parties. Gab from Launceston Central has been trying to assist over the last couple of months since it hit the media that we were potentially shutting down. I've been working with Gab to try and find some ways that we'll be able to stay open. This is just a one-off. See how it goes, and hopefully people can support us up there. I'm very excited to be up there. Miss Treacy has hoped to secure a temporary council permit for her lolly van to operate outside Albert Hall, but will instead operate from the tables inside the venue. Miss Treacy said she had received an outdoor dining permit from the council that will allow her to have tables and chairs outside the shop until at least Christmas. She is hopeful the outdoor presence will provide an additional visual cue to customers that the store remains open for business, and said she is grateful for the community's support during a particularly challenging time for the business. That story was Lolly Shop Secures Trial Agreement with Albert Hall, brought to us by Hamish Gill from Page 2.
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1: And from page 5 we have Festivale announces its 2027 lineup. The lineup for one of the North's biggest events has dropped, boasting some big names in music, food and entertainment. Festivale will return to City Park in Launceston across January 29, 30 and 31st in 2027, with whole days of live local music headlined by 5 major musical acts. Australian rock legends UMI, who dominated charts in the 90s, will play on Friday night, January the 29th, followed by the internationally acclaimed group Jet. On Saturday night, January the 30th, alternative rock band Something for Kate will perform, followed by Australian jazz and funk band The Cat Empire. The John Butler Trio will close out the headline entertainment on Sunday afternoon. Festivale chairman David Dunn said it was a fantastic to have artists of this calibre performing in Launceston for the event's 40th anniversary. Local talent will round out the entertainment throughout the day. There will be 70 stall holders for Festivale, selected from more than 140 applicants, showcasing the very best Tasmanian produce and beverages. Celebrity chef Adam Lewand, local chefs from across the state, will present 5 one-hour cooking demonstrations. Comedian Celia Parkwalu will headline the Fresh Comedy stage on Friday night, January the 29th. Family-friendly activities will provide on Sunday with face painting, laser tag and yoga for kids. 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And that was Festivale announces its lineup in 2027, brought to us by Alan St. Clair from page 5.
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0: Our next story is headed Smiths Walked In as Parents and Now Are Life Members. It's regarding the tennis club out at Longford. Longford Tennis Club had more people than usual at its annual general meeting this year for 2 very good reasons. Club stalwarts Grant and Marianne Smith were acknowledged as life members of the century-old club 26 years after first walking in as parents. It was a bit out of the blue. We didn't expect it, they said. We thought we were there for the AGM and there were a lot of people there more than normal. And then we figured out why. It was a surprise, and obviously you don't do this sort of thing to become life members. It just happens. Grant and Marianne both started playing when their children, who both became club champions at Longford, did and have never left. Grant became treasurer in 2005, putting in a decade-long stint before stepping back into the role in 2021. Marianne was the club secretary for a long time, with the two regularly applying for grants to keep the club evolving. The club's current location on Mason Street was originally the men's tennis club, with a women's club somewhere else in Longford. The two eventually emerged, and in 1991 the club transitioned from clay courts to a hard plexi-pave surface. It's much easier for people to play on and maintain, they said. You don't have to come out here the day before and do all the prep work. And then later on we decided we needed lights, so we had lights put in, and this year they have been upgraded to LEDs and are about twice as bright as the old halogen lights. So we've done all right, they said. Grant described the two court clubs.

0: as a family-friendly social one that's not afraid to try different things. Longford now boasts 120 members, a number which was down as low as 40 a decade ago, with the club now having that many children signed up. We've got coaching happening out here for kids on a Saturday. We've got adults being coached on a Tuesday and Friday morning as well, so that helps. And that was Smiths walked in as parents and now and are now lifelong members.
1: My next story is from The Advocate on page 2. No remorse, man sentenced for torching car. A Northwest man has been sentenced for torching a car worth more than $40,000 in one of the region's busiest streets. Blaise Baddeley, 36, was found guilty of unlawfully setting fire to property. In the early hours of August the 24th, 2021, a Subaru station wagon was parked outside a house in William Street in Devonport, Justice Brett said, before sentencing Baddeley in the Supreme Court in Burnie on September the 25th. Justice Brett said CCTV showed Baddeley riding past on a bicycle. It showed him coming back, splashing fuel over the car and igniting it. The fire burnt fiercely and the car and its contents were destroyed, Justice Brett said. Justice Brett said the suspected fire was a targeted attack, but he could not be satisfied of that beyond reasonable doubt. The judge said it was a particularly serious example of this type of crime. He said it had the capacity to cause fear and apprehension and created physical danger for the complainant and emergency vehicles and workers who attended. Justice Brett said Baddeley had a significant criminal history. Justice Brett imposed a 15-month sentence for the unlawfully setting fire to property matter. He ordered Baddeley not to be eligible for parole before serving 8 months of the sentence. The judge also made a compensation order for the value of the vehicle in favour of the insurer. He said Baddeley had shown no remorse for the crime, and that was No Remorse by Sean Ford from The Advocate on page 2.
0: On page 7 of The Examiner, there's a heading, OpenAI apologises for Medicare hacking and creates task force. It's written by Lucinda Garbutt-Young. An artificial intelligence giant whose agent went rogue and hacked an Australian government website has publicly apologised and committed to setting up a task force in an attempt to control its technology. An OpenAI agent breached a Medicare statistics portal during a training exercise in June, but the company did not inform the government until early September. The US company will set up an Australian-based task force using domestic expertise to try and ward off the autonomous strength of AI. The government has established its own rapid response task force to investigate the breach and has begun moving sensitive Medicare data to new platforms. It is also expected to introduce mandatory reporting procedures for rogue AI agents, which would involve relevant government departments and the Australian Signals Directorate. We should have handled our response better, a statement from the OpenAI announcing the task force said yesterday. We are very sorry and working to do better in the future. The breaches raise serious concerns about the ability of AI agents to act on their own to compromise data. The government will pursue criminal charges if possible. However, it is yet to determine who is legally responsible for the breach. And that was from page 7. OpenAI apologises for Medicare hacking.
1: I have another story from The Advocate on page 3. Support grows for the Coast to Cradle proposal. This is brought to us by Freddie Moffat. Could this area be both preserved and become the state's next iconic ride? Efforts to garner community support for the Coast to Cradle Wild Country vision are in full swing, with open days enabling people to explore the proposed land. The plans have gained the tick of approval from mountain bikers after a community ride through Dial Range showed people what could become a wholly branded experience. Cradle Coast Mountain Biking Club Vice President Chris Stredwick has shown his and the club's support behind the plans, which involve parcels of land at Dial Range, Leven Canyon and Black Bluff. Dial Range made headlines in March over controversial logging practices. I think there is so much potential in the Dial Range as a recreation area, he said. He said he got on board with the project after campaign organisers Kuno Earth brought the proposal to the club, which had been riding the Dahl Rain Trails for years. He said people were positive about the proposal, including some of the open day who had never tracked the track before. This could be right up there with the Blue Derby and Wild Mersey and Mayadina, Mr. Stridwick said. Coaster Cradle Working Group member Jason Whitehead said the aim was to take the land's future potential production forest state status one step further. The classification protects the forest from timber harvesting, but can be reclassified with approval from both houses of State of Parliament. Let's turn the FPPF into what I like to call a forever protected people's forest, Mr. Whitehead said. It's all about preserving it and also making sure that it becomes a good destination for people to come to. Closer to Cradle, about 40 people gathered to walk the Leven Trail and sightsee some of the area's towering trees. Walk coordinator Sue Robinson said when it came to time to finish the walk, she had to pry people away. Why this was never been promoted is quite a mystery to me, she said. We had some older people. We had a few children. Children had such beautiful curiosity in their questions. People can learn more about the proposal and leave their say at www.kuno.earth, articles/community survey coast to cradle. And that was Support Grows for Coast to Cradle proposal, brought to us by Freddie Murphy from The Advocate on page 3.
0: Our next story is from page 7 with the heading Interest Rates Rise Again to Hit 15-Year High. The Reserve Bank of Australia has lifted interest rates to its highest level since 2011, putting more pressure on already cash-strapped borrowers. In a unanimous decision, the Central Bank's board lifted the cash rate by 25 basis points to 4.6% as it wrapped up its two-day meeting yesterday. Expectations for a hike had firmed in the weeks leading up to the decision, with hotter-than-expected inflation, rising oil prices and hawkish commentary from the RBA's top brass. The three increases in the cash rate target since the beginning of the year have tightened financial conditions and the economy appears to be slowing, the statement said. But inflation is still too high and the board judged that in light of recent developments, a further tightening in financial conditions is warranted to support a return of inflation to target in a reasonable period. Leading up to the decision, markets were fully priced in for another rate rise by February. Analysts will closely watch RBA Governor Michelle Bullock's post-meeting press conferences for signs of where the bank might move next. KPMG Chief Economist Brendan Ryan said the RBA had no choice but to raise the cash rate. And that was written by Jacob Shaman. Interest rates rise again to hit 15-year high.
1: Okay, I have this story brought to us by Sean Ford, 3 versus 1. Young man sentenced for assault. A young man who went to his friend's aid during a fight has been sentenced for assault. Jake Riley Savage, then 18, had a night out with his male friends on August 5th. In 2021, just as Brett said in the Supreme Court on September 25th, considerable amounts of alcohol were consumed. Justice Brett said Savage and his friends interacted with the 31-year-old man who was having dinner at the same restaurant. A confrontation between a 31-year-old man, the complainant in this case, and one of the Savage's friends started outside the restaurant. Justice Brett said it seemed clear the complainant started the confrontation. A security guard told Savage his friend was being assaulted. Savage joined two friends in attacking the man. Justice Brett said Savage's criminal liability lay in that he used violence beyond what was necessary in self-defence, including punching the man in the head. Savage had previously pleaded guilty to a charge of assault. Justice Brett said Savage was in full-time work and was regarded by his employer and had no prior conviction from the incident. He had since been convicted of some traffic offences. Justice Brett said police disrupted the drug scheme in the early stages. And that was 3 versus 1, young man sentenced for assault, from The Advocate on page 2.
2: 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Coming up next, the national news, to be followed by Mornings With Michael Christian.
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5: Good morning, I'm Laura Devoy. Artificial intelligence companies in the US will be responsible for policing themselves as part of a new agreement with the White House. Representatives of Google, Anthropic, Meta, OpenAI, NVIDIA and xAI met with US President Donald Trump this morning. The accord suggests companies implement four layers of controls and audits and meet regularly to establish standards and best practices. Mr. Trump says there will be no laws governing what he calls superintelligence.
6: Well, there's a belief that there should be tremendous self-regulation, and we automatically have regulation with the Department of Justice, the FBI, all of that. But the self-regulation is very important. It's an unbelievable feeling in this room. It's sort of a feeling of love for our country, and they want to do the right thing.
5: Mr. Trump has previously dismissed concerns about AI as a hoax. The wife of an Australian man accused of terrorism offences in Vietnam says she's being kept in the dark about her husband's arrest. Authorities say Hiep Tran and another man were arrested after attempting to enter Vietnam illegally. It's alleged they had planned to carry out terrorist activities while in the country. They were members of the pro-democracy group Viet Tan, who says the charges were fabricated. Mr. Tran's wife, Chloe Deng, told the ABC she's very worried for his safety.
7: All I do is just sit in the dark and wait. It's like it really hard for me.
5: The Department of Foreign Affairs and Trade said yesterday it was making urgent inquiries with Vietnamese authorities. Efforts to remove a whale carcass from a Perth beach will begin today. Estimated to weigh more than 30 tonnes, the carcass has attracted hordes of curious onlookers since it washed up on City Beach on Monday. Sharks have also been lurking and the beach remains closed. The Town of Cambridge Council says an excavator will be brought in this morning. An exclusion zone will be put in place for the duration of the operation. The University of Melbourne was the highest Australian tertiary institution in the latest Times Higher Education World Rankings. It was equal 34th, up three places from last year. The University of Sydney, Monash University, the University of Queensland, the Australian National University and Adelaide University were the other top-performing Australian institutions. The UK's University of Oxford topped the list. Australian scientists are calling for a multi-million dollar international effort to investigate what's described as the last unexplored place in Antarctica. Researchers issued the call today, saying little was known about the vast Wilkes subglacial basin and models could not reliably predict when major ice loss could occur. They say Australia could lead the study due to its proximity to the basin, but no nation should undertake the research alone. English Premier League club Manchester City has been found guilty of breaching financial rules over nine seasons. It's also been accused of arranging sham contracts, the BBC's Laura Scott reports.
8: A redacted 40-page report from the Independent Commission said the club set up a disguised funding scheme